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2: It's 6 o'clock. Good evening. Mostly cloudy and 26 degrees in Regina. I'm Denis Conroy from Saturday Newsroom with 620 CKRM News. Environment Canada is warning residents of a powerful spring storm set to affect much of Saskatchewan. The special weather statement says strong winds will begin this evening and intensify on Thursday with gusts of up to 110 kilometers an hour. Damage to property and travel disruptions are possible, along with blowing dust in some areas. Southwestern regions could also see heavy rain. Drivers are urged to use caution, especially on highways, and residents should secure loose objects and follow weather updates closely. Technology and teamwork are helping Saskatchewan families breathe easier during missing persons emergencies. Saskatoon's Project Lifesaver program provides traceable wristbands for people living with dementia and autism, helping search teams locate missing individuals faster using radio frequency tracking equipment. Organizers say the average recovery time is about 30 minutes compared to searches that can sometimes last days or weeks. Saskatoon Search and Rescue hopes the program, first launched locally in 2018, can eventually grow into more Saskatchewan communities, including Regina. Saskatchewan officials say specialized police teams are continuing to target organized crime, illegal drugs, and human trafficking across the province. Crime reduction teams and Saskatchewan trafficking response teams seized firearms, drugs, and nearly $926,000 in cash linked to criminal activity during 2025. Police also carried out 168 search warrants and opened 68 human trafficking investigations. One investigation in Prince Albert led to the seizure of about 3.5 kilograms of cocaine, nearly $70,000 in cash, and an illegal firearm. Officials say the teams are improving safety through proactive investigations and enforcement. The University of Regina says its Chancellor's Scholarship Program is continuing to attract student leaders from across Western Canada. 14 students have been chosen for the program this year, receiving scholarships worth $40,000 each. The awards include financial support, mentoring, leadership opportunities, and first-year housing. University officials say the program helps students focus on their studies while developing skills that benefit their communities. Moose Jaw student Walker Struby, one of this year's recipients, says he hopes to become a teacher and inspire students the same way his coaches and teachers inspire him. Saskatchewan is shining a spotlight on women building businesses and strengthening communities across the province. Women Entrepreneurs Week is underway, highlighting both the success and challenges facing female entrepreneurs. Women Entrepreneurs of Saskatchewan says women still face barriers led to financing, business growth, and networking opportunities. The organization notes more than half of women-owned businesses in Saskatchewan are based in rural communities. WESC says expanding mentorship and support programs are helping more women connect, grow, and scale their companies across the province. That's 620 CKRM News. Read more stories from around your community and around the province at sastoday.ca and 620CKRM.com. Your evening ag report is next.
3: Now your evening agribusiness report. Four students were awarded this year's agriculture student scholarships by the province and will use that towards their respective post-secondary studies. Carson Green from Mossbank got the grand scholarship worth $6,000, and three people received the runner-up scholarships worth $3,000. Brianna Young of Beaulieu, Eva Schaefer of Maqua, and Marshall Mann of Lloydminster. As part of the application process, they had to write an essay or create a video on any agricultural issue and how to go about addressing them. Carson Green says he didn't have to look far for his inspiration behind his video about the current labor needs facing the ag sector in the province.
4: So what I started was when I read the prompt of what are issues we're facing in agriculture today and how can we combat that, a light bulb went right on into my mind. Just this winter, our farm was looking to expand our agriculture workforce and our crew, and we found that that is no easy task to do, to find the right minds and the right people to operate our equipment and to do those day-to-day tasks. It was a real challenge to fill those positions. And so when I had an opportunity to talk and discuss about one of those issues that we had faced firsthand on our farm, I was thrilled. So what I did was I started researching and I gathered facts about the agriculture shortage and the labor shortage throughout what I thought was just southwestern Saskatchewan, and I came to learn it was actually a nationwide issue. So I did my research, and then from there, I went right to work into writing a script and then filming my video application, which I was also very excited to do because I do a little bit of video production already with some drone media, and I was able to use clips from my own operation and other local operations within that video. And then I applied, and here we are today.
3: The scholarship is funded through the Sustainable Canadian Agricultural Partnership. And that's the Agribusiness Report. You can catch SaskAg Today with me right after the noon news each weekday here on 620 CKRM.
2: Now from the Harvard Media Sports Cage, here's 620 CKRM Sports. The Colorado Avalanche are just one win away from the Western Conference Final, and the energy is electric in Denver tonight. The Avs can slam the door on the Minnesota Wild after a statement-making 5-2 victory Monday gave Colorado a commanding 3-1 lead in the series. Meanwhile, history is about to be made in the PWHL. The Walter Cup Final begins tomorrow night, and for the very first time, a Canadian team will be crowned champion. Montreal punched its ticket in dramatic fashion, knocking off the two-time defending champion Minnesota Frost in a thrilling winner-take-all Game 5. Now it's an all-Canadian battle as the Victoires square off with Ottawa for the title. At Rogers Centre, the Toronto Blue Jays and Tampa Bay Rays are already underway in the rubber match of the three-game set. The Jays are trying to shake off a gut-punching loss after battling back from 5 runs down before falling 7-6 in 10 innings last night. Dylan Cease got the start for Toronto while Griffin Jacks took the mound for Tampa Bay. And in the NBA playoffs tonight, the spotlight shifts to Detroit for a massive Game 5 between the Pistons and the Cavaliers. Cleveland has roared back with 2 straight wins after dropping the first 2 games of the series, setting the stage for a pivotal showdown with a crucial 3-2 series lead hanging in the balance. And that's your sports. Get the latest on your team delivered right to your phone with the Sports Cage Insider Report. 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
6: An orange wind warning has been issued for tonight as we start to get into some of the gustier winds, but the peak comes in through the day on Thursday when gusts will get up to around 85 at times. Generally in the 60 to 65 range through the night, which is certainly plenty strong, and a few spotty showers around as well, dropping off through the mid-teens into the day on Thursday. Showers spotty early on, more widespread in the afternoon. Some steadier rain is possible too through the evening, and again those winds up to 85 through the day, up to 75 through Thursday night. The steadier rain tapers off later Thursday night into Friday, but it's still quite a gusty breeze that we're dealing with on Friday with those spotty showers and some cooler air as well. 16 the high on Thursday, dropping off to 8 degrees for Thursday night, and 14 is the high on Friday. We'll struggle to get to double digits on Saturday in spite of a partly sunny day, and then cloud cover increases again into the evening and overnight. Showers become likely on Sunday, high 8. With your 620 CKRM weather forecast, I'm Precision Weather meteorologist Phil Spivak.
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0: right, honey. 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
1: Good evening, 620 CKRM. I'm Evan Montgomery, and while I am not a mountain man, this year I plan to be a lawn man. Yes, dethatching, aeration, putting the fertilizer. It's got different nitrogens. These things. These are all things I am planning to accomplish in my backyard. It's going to be phenomenal. Am I too late to the party? Is it already too? Do I have to wait till next year to start doing this? I'm not sure. One thing I do know is they say if you wear golf shoes, you can wear those to aerate your lawn. And I might try that because I don't have one of the drums or these other contraptions. So I just promise you I'm going to have a very lush, gorgeous lawn eventually.
2: 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I'm Dave Thomas, voice of the Saskatchewan Roughriders. Monday is game day as the Riders take on the Calgary Stampeders. Countdown to kickoff with Tegan Witko and Wes Cates is at 10. The pregame show's at 12. And kickoff with Luke Mullender and I is at 1. 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

0: This Friday, you could win yourself a $50 gift card to Crawford's No Frills. But how, you ask? Well, text us the word chicken. Isn't it obvious? Yes, 306-936-6262. The word to text in, chicken, C-H-I-C-K-E-N. Congratulations to our recent winner, Carol from Balgoni. Before that, Ray from Regina. Winners just by texting in specific keywords. This time, the keyword, chicken. And we'll be doing the draw this Friday, so you won't have to wait too long. Of course, 306-936-6262.
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1: 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Practicing my roping skills.
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2: We're supposed to be doing a Cowtown commercial right now.
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2: 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I can't feel my feet.
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0: 620 CKRM, and this past weekend was the first time the family really, we were outside in the backyard. We even did, for Mother's Day, the barbecue. Now, some will barbecue year-round, not I, because my barbecue lives in a snowbank in that scenario, so we wait for it to warm up a bit. However, I'm playing a very dangerous game, you see. Summer 2025. We made it the whole season on the same propane tank. This year, we know it's going to go. When will it go? Will it go halfway through the hot dogs being cooked? That's probably what will happen, but we're going to ride it out. And I do the replace the tank thing, so I can't just get it topped up, because I don't want to leave propane on the table, folks.
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0: From the National Newsroom of the Canadian Press, I'm Rob Westgate. An Alberta judge has tossed a separatist referendum petition, saying Premier Danielle Smith's government had a duty to consult with First Nations first. Smith says the judge made an anti-democratic decision and her government will be appealing it.
1: Although our government does support Alberta remaining in Canada, we think that today's decision by the court will deny opportunity to well over 300,000 Albertans to have their petition verified by Elections Alberta. We think that this decision is incorrect in law and anti-democratic, and we will be appealing it as a result.
0: Lawyers for several First Nations argued last month that the province's referendum process and its use by separatists is unconstitutional, and there's no requirement for Indigenous consultation. They also said separation would violate treaty rights. British Columbia's Minister of Energy and Climate Solutions says with global uncertainty and rising inflation, a quartet of new wind farms will help strengthen the province's energy sovereignty. Adrian Dick says the conflict in the Middle East has disrupted oil and gas supplies, forcing countries to conserve electricity because of rising energy costs. He says these new initiatives, three in the province's northern region and one near West Kelowna, will not only generate enough electricity to power 350,000 more homes, but also keep energy affordable, as well as drawing billions in private investment to the province. Manitoba's nursing regulator has made a public apology for its role in discriminating against First Nations, Inuit, and Métis people in the healthcare system. The College of Registered Nurses of Manitoba hosted a ceremony earlier today, including Indigenous advocacy groups, healthcare organizations, and other regulatory partners. The college's registrar, Deb Elias, says registered nurses have significant power and influence in the health system, and they should be providing inclusive and culturally safe care.
2: There's an interest in knowing more about Indigenous ways or traditional healing. Like, what does that look like, and how can that get incorporated in a safe way?
0: The college is working on developing a reconciliation action plan to look at including more Indigenous staff. And finally, on the international stage, U.S. President Donald Trump will be meeting with Chinese President Xi Jinping tonight in Beijing. It will be the leaders' fifth summit. ABC News Chief White House Correspondent Mary Bruce is traveling with the president.
3: With great pomp and pageantry, China rolling out the red carpet for President Trump. 300 young people waving Chinese and American flags. Steps behind him, two of the major tech leaders he brought along, Elon Musk and AI chipmaker NVIDIA CEO Jensen Huang. The president had hoped this trip would reset U.S. relations with China, the world's other economic superpower. The summit had already been rescheduled once because of the war in Iran.
0: Trump is expected to arrive at the Great Hall of the People just before 10 p.m. Eastern. This is the Canadian Press. In sports, the Toronto Maple Leafs have fired head coach Craig Berube after a last-place finish in the Atlantic Division. The move ended Berube's two-year run with the Maple Leafs that saw the club drop from 108 points in the 24-25 season down to 78 points this past season. New general manager John Chayka called the move an opportunity for a fresh start rather than an evaluation of Berube. Now to the playoffs, where the Colorado Avalanche and Minnesota Wild are back at it tonight in Denver. It's game five of the second-round series. The Avalanche have a commanding 3-1 lead in the best-of-seven set. The Avs are poised to become the second team to reach the Final Four of the Stanley Cup playoffs and join the Carolina Hurricanes. And finally, in the PWHL, Hamilton and Las Vegas will be joining Detroit as expansion clubs next season. There is a chance another team could be announced soon. Meanwhile, the league's third season will end with a Canadian champion for the first time, as the Montreal Victoire will be taking on the Ottawa Charge with a 5-game series starting tomorrow. From the Canadian Press, I'm Rob Westgate.
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12: An orange wind warning has been issued for tonight as we start to get into some of the gustier winds, but the peak comes in through the day on Thursday when gusts will get up to around 85 at times. Generally in the 60 to 65 range through the night, which is certainly plenty strong, and a few spotty showers around as well, dropping off through the mid-teens. Into the day on Thursday, showers spotty early on, more widespread in the afternoon. Some steadier rain is possible, too, through the evening. And again, those winds up to 85 through the day, up to 75 through Thursday night. The steadier rain tapers off later Thursday night into Friday, but it's still quite a gusty breeze that we're dealing with on Friday with those spotty showers and some cooler air as well. 16 the high on Thursday, dropping off to 8 degrees for Thursday night, and 14 is the high on Friday. We'll struggle to get to double digits on Saturday in spite of a partly sunny day, and then cloud cover increases again into the evening and overnight. Showers become likely on Sunday, high 8. With your 620 CKRM weather forecast, I'm Precision Weather meteorologist Phil Spivak.

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2: This is Paul. I just remember a request from you guys that never came from Regina. It came from Israel, from the Golan Heights, when I was in the military and on peacekeeping force there. It was quite an experience talking to you guys from that distance. And congratulations.
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0: From the National Newsroom of the Canadian Press, I'm Rob Westgate. An Alberta judge has quashed a separatist petition saying that the provincial government had a duty to consult with First Nations.
1: Justice Shana Leonard says the petition, which Premier Danielle Smith said would be put on the ballot this fall if it had enough signatures, should never have been issued. Lawyers for several Alberta First Nations had argued the province's referendum process and its use by separatists are unconstitutional, as there's no requirement for Indigenous consultation. They also said separation would violate treaty rights. Lawyers for the province defended the process and pushed for the separatist petition to play out. Bill Graveland, The Canadian Press.
0: Advocates in Vancouver are decrying the lack of suicide prevention barriers on a local bridge after a woman fell and died in the latest case this week. The woman fell from Granville Street Bridge early Wednesday, despite hours of police negotiations which shut down the bridge. Granville Island General Manager Tom Lancaster says they've been calling for a barrier for years, and the island beneath the bridge has already developed a traumatic response protocol because of jumpers.
2: My mind just goes to the worst possible place, right? On a busy day, something like that happens, and it impacts people's lives forever.
0: The city of Vancouver says it's seeking funding from senior government for a barrier and will look into relocating local funding once other levels of government commit to their share of the project. Vancouver's mayor is issuing a clarification after admitting that he uses, quote, 11 AI agents to do his work. Ken Sims says his use of AI is limited to strictly personal endeavors. He found himself offering the explanation after speaking at the Web Summit in Vancouver on Tuesday, where he praised the efficiency of the technology. Those comments sparked concerns that he may be sharing government data or the personal information of residents with the AI agents and tools. Now over to Atlantic Canada, where Nova Scotia's Progressive Conservative government is signing a contract to have four fixed-wing water bombers and a coordination plane ready for wildfire season. Tim Houston says wildfire seasons are becoming more intense and unpredictable, and the new equipment will help ensure the province is fully prepared. Last August, the Long Lake wildfire burned for 1 month over 84 square kilometers and destroyed 20 homes in the Annapolis Valley. And finally, another player in the overdose death of actor Matthew Perry has been sentenced.
3: A licensed drug addiction counselor who delivered the ketamine that killed Friends star Matthew Perry has been sentenced to 2 years in prison. Eric Fleming had pleaded guilty to distribution of ketamine, resulting in death. Fleming connected Perry with a drug dealer known as the Ketamine Queen, Jasmine Sanga. She was previously sentenced to 15 years in prison. Fleming cooperated with authorities and gave up Sanga, leading to his lighter sentence. Fleming is the fourth person sentenced out of five people who have pleaded guilty in Perry's death. I'm Lisa Dwyer.
0: This is the Canadian Press. In sports, Marina Mabry scored a game-high 26 points and had four steals to lead the expansion Toronto Tempo to their first WNBA win, 86-73, over the Seattle Storm. Meantime, the Professional Women's Hockey League is set to expand to 11 teams with clubs in Hamilton and Las Vegas. The league's two newest franchises will be joining Detroit as expansion clubs next season, with the possibility of one more team yet to be announced. The league's third season will end with a Canadian champion for the first time as the Montreal Victoire and the Ottawa Charge kick off their best-of-five Walter Cup final tomorrow. And finally, Toronto Maple Leafs general manager John Chayka says there is no timeline to replace head coach Craig Berube. Chayka says the team will conduct a wide-ranging search to replace the 60-year-old, who was fired earlier today after two seasons with the NHL team. Chayka said he respects Berube as a coach, but the team needs to move in a different direction after finishing last in the Atlantic Division. From the Canadian Press, I'm Rob Westgate.
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16: An orange wind warning has been issued for tonight as we start to get into some of the gustier winds, but the peak comes in through the day on Thursday when gusts will get up to around 85 at times. Generally in the 60 to 65 range through the night, which is certainly plenty strong, and a few spotty showers around as well, dropping off through the mid-teens into the day on Thursday. Showers spotty early on, more widespread in the afternoon, some steadier rain is possible too through the evening, and again those winds up to 85 through the day, up to 75 through Thursday night. The steadier rain tapers off later Thursday night into Friday, but it's still quite a gusty breeze that we're dealing with on Friday with those spotty showers and some cooler air as well. 16 the high on Thursday, dropping off to 8 degrees for Thursday night, and 14 is the high on Friday. We'll struggle to get to double digits on Saturday in spite of a mid-teens into the day on Thursday. Showers spotty early on, more widespread in the afternoon. Some steadier rain is possible too through the evening, and again those winds up to 85 through the day, up to 75 through Thursday night. The steadier rain tapers off later Thursday night into Friday, but it's still quite a gusty breeze that we're dealing with on Friday with those spotty showers and some cooler air as well. 16 the high on Thursday, dropping off to 8 degrees for Thursday night, and 14 is the high on Friday. We'll struggle to get to double digits on Saturday in spite of a partly sunny day, and then cloud cover increases again into the evening and overnight. Showers become likely on Sunday, high 8. With your 620 CKRM weather forecast, I'm Precision Weather meteorologist Phil Spivak.
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George Strait, he named his final tour, The Cowboy Rides Away. He ended up putting on 48 concerts in all because he was retiring from touring. Now you may think, what? He's going to be at this stadium. Yes, he makes a distinction. He's just going to be there at a place. He's not going around and around day in, day out. You go to this place and he may just be there.

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0: 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Congratulations to our most recent qualifier, Brody Cormos from Authen. 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

0: This year, you might have picked up on this, 620 CKRM turns 100, and we invite you to join us for 100 years in one night. 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
12: 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And she says, I do too. And I said, well, you might be prejudiced, but I'm not.
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0: From the National Newsroom of the Canadian Press, I'm Rob Westgate. An Alberta judge threw out a separatist referendum petition saying Premier Danielle Smith's government had a duty to consult with First Nations. Justice Shana Leonard also said Alberta's chief electoral officer should never have issued the petition. Smith told reporters that the changes her government made to the process were meant to make it more permissible. She also questioned Leonard's ruling on the duty to consult.
1: It's very clear on a project basis what that looks like and what the end result would be. This is not clear. And so that's why we think it may be incorrect in law and why we'll be appealing it.
0: Stay Free Alberta handed in its petition last week, boasting that it had nearly 302,000 names, well above the 178,000 requirement. The CEO at ATCO says she does not share the same concerns other business leaders have expressed about what an increase in the industrial carbon price would mean for Canada's competitiveness. Nancy Southern says it will be an adjustment, but Canada's energy sector is up to the challenge.
2: None of us want to have additional tax imposed on us. However, we, and especially our Canadian oil industry, has been extraordinarily innovative.
0: Southern imagines a scenario where Canada is a world leader in carbon capture technology and clean fuels are in high global demand by 2040. Ontario's Education Minister, Paul Calandra, has denied a request to overturn a Catholic school board's decision not to fly the Pride flag, saying he cannot interfere with denominational issues, even in boards under supervision.
3: Trustees at the Dufferin Peel Catholic District School Board voted 2 years ago against allowing flags marking Pride and other events. The board is now one of eight under provincial supervision, and last fall Calandra directed it to change its flag policy to fly orange flags on the National Day of Truth and Reconciliation. But Calandra says the orange flags were not a denominational issue, and all he can do on the Pride flag is direct the trustees to meet and reconsider their decision. Allison Jones, The Canadian Press, Toronto.
0: Former Mountie William Miker has been found not guilty of acting on behalf of the Chinese government. BC Supreme Court Justice Martha Devlin says she has doubts about the nature and extent of Miker's actions, adding that the Crown failed to prove, beyond a reasonable doubt, that he had committed any of the alleged acts. The Crown had accused the former RCMP officer of acting as a proxy for Beijing in a plan to coerce a multimillionaire to return to China to face fraud charges. And finally, overseas, where U.S. President Donald Trump has kicked off the busiest portion of his three-day visit to China, but it is a trip that may end up focusing more on pageantry and symbolism than any major bilateral breakthroughs. He was meeting with Chinese President Xi Jinping at the Great Hall of the People. They planned a formal bilateral discussion and later a state banquet. This is the Canadian Press. In sports, outfielder Dalton Varsho hit a walk-off grand slam in the 10th inning to rally the Toronto Blue Jays to a 5-3 victory over the Tampa Bay Rays. The visitors led 3-1 heading into the bottom of the 10th on a pair of RBI singles. The Blue Jays avoided a sweep at home by taking the third game of the set. Onto the ice now, where Vegas Golden Knights defenseman Brady McNabb has been suspended for tomorrow's Game 6 of a second-round playoff series against the Anaheim Ducks. He laid a late hit on Anaheim's Ryan Poehling, which injured the Ducks' center. Vegas leads the best-of-seven series 3-2. The expansion Toronto Tempo has clinched their first WNBA win, the Tempo downing the visiting Seattle Storm 86-73. Marina Mabry scored a game-high 26 points and had 4 steals for the Tempo. And finally, retired Canadian curler Brad Gushue has taken over a job as High Performance Director of U.S. Curling. From the Canadian Press, I'm Rob Westgate.
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12: An orange wind warning has been issued for tonight as we start to get into some of the gustier winds, but the peak comes in through the day on Thursday when gusts will get up to around 85 at times. Generally in the 60 to 65 range through the night, which is certainly plenty strong, and a few spotty showers around as well, dropping off through the mid-teens into the day on Thursday. Showers spotty early on, more widespread in the afternoon. Some steadier rain is possible, too, through the evening. And again, those winds up to 85 through the day, up to 75 through Thursday night. The steadier rain tapers off later Thursday night into Friday, but it's still quite a gusty breeze that we're dealing with on Friday with those spotty showers and some cooler air as well. 16 the high on Thursday, dropping off to 8 degrees for Thursday night, and 14 is the high on Friday. We'll struggle to get to double digits on Saturday in spite of a partly sunny day, and then cloud cover increases again into the evening and overnight. Showers become likely on Sunday, high 8. With your 620 CKRM weather forecast, I'm Precision Weather meteorologist Phil Spivak.

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0: 620 CKRM with Emerson Drive and the road. I have a predicament, I'm sure many of us have, where it feels like we could use more storage space in our kitchens. I feel that very regularly, especially when I pass by the George Foreman grill and the Flavor Wave, which was a precursor. It's an air fryer. My wife refuses to use it, even though she likes the air fryer. The Flavor Wave is the same thing, and it was endorsed by Mr. T. However, I digress. I think a lot of us also have a spot in the kitchen also devoted to ketchup packets. I certainly do, and I never actually use them. I just put them in there along with the flimsy forks, and that's where they live until the ketchup pouches, they expand, and you go, oh, there's something bad going on in there.
1: Hi, it's Perry Nias. I'm glad you're listening because this station, 620 CKRM, turns 100 this year, riding shotgun through harvest, highways, and home games, which means somewhere along the way, you've got a story. Whatever it is, we want to hear it. Leave a voicemail at 306-546-6230. 620 CKRM, 100 years young and just getting warmed up.
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0: Man, oh man, we got rodeos all over the place. Mark your calendar for the 33rd year of the Pilot Butte Rodeo. 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Foxworthy, they're going to be performing. They put on a heck of a show. For all the details, check out the event page at 620ckrm.com. 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
1: Rider Nation lives on 620 CKRM. I'm Dave Thomas, voice of the Saskatchewan Roughriders. Monday is game day as the Riders take on the Calgary Stampeders. Countdown to kickoff with Tegan Witko and Wes Cates is at 10. 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And kickoff with Luke Mullender and I is at 1. 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

0: From the National Newsroom of the Canadian Press, I'm Rob Westgate. An Alberta judge threw out a separatist referendum petition saying Premier Danielle Smith's government had a duty to consult with First Nations. Justice Shana Leonard also said Alberta's chief electoral officer should never have issued the petition. Smith told reporters that the changes her government made to the process were meant to make it more permissible. She also questioned Leonard's ruling on the duty to consult.
1: It's very clear on a project basis what that looks like and what the end result would be. This is not clear. And so that's why we think it may be incorrect in law and why we'll be appealing it.
0: Stay Free Alberta handed in its petition last week, boasting that it had nearly 302,000 names, well above the 178,000 requirement. The CEO at ATCO says she does not share the same concerns other business leaders have expressed about what an increase in the industrial carbon price would mean for Canada's competitiveness. Nancy Southern says it will be an adjustment, but Canada's energy sector is up to the challenge.
2: None of us want to have additional tax imposed on us. However, we, and especially our Canadian oil industry, has been extraordinarily innovative.
0: Southern imagines a scenario where Canada is a world leader in carbon capture technology and clean fuels are in high global demand by 2040. Ontario's education minister, Paul Calandra, has denied a request to overturn a Catholic school board's decision not to fly the pride flag, saying he cannot interfere with denominational issues, even in boards under supervision.
3: Trustees at the Dufferin Peel Catholic District School Board voted 2 years ago against allowing flags marking Pride and other events. The board is now one of eight under provincial supervision, and last fall, Calandra directed it to change its flag policy to fly orange flags on the National Day of Truth and Reconciliation. But Calandra says the orange flags were not a denominational issue, and all he can do on the Pride flag is direct the trustees to meet and reconsider their decision. Allison Jones, The Canadian Press, Toronto.
0: Former Mountie William Miker has been found not guilty of acting on behalf of the Chinese government. BC Supreme Court Justice Martha Devlin says she has doubts about the nature and extent of Miker's actions, adding that the Crown failed to prove, beyond a reasonable doubt, that he had committed any of the alleged acts. The Crown had accused the former RCMP officer of acting as a proxy for Beijing in a plan to coerce a multimillionaire to return to China to face fraud charges. And finally, overseas, where U.S. President Donald Trump has kicked off the busiest portion of his three-day visit to China, but it is a trip that may end up focusing more on pageantry and symbolism than any major bilateral breakthroughs. He was meeting with Chinese President Xi Jinping at the Great Hall of the People. They planned a formal bilateral discussion and later a state banquet. This is the Canadian Press. In sports, outfielder Dalton Varsho hit a walk-off grand slam in the 10th inning to rally the Toronto Blue Jays to a 5-3 victory over the Tampa Bay Rays. The visitors led 3-1 heading into the bottom of the 10th on a pair of RBI singles. The Blue Jays avoided a sweep at home by taking the third game of the set. Onto the ice now, where Vegas Golden Knights defenseman Brady McNabb has been suspended for tomorrow's Game 6 of a second-round playoff series against the Anaheim Ducks. He laid a late hit on Anaheim's Ryan Poehling, which injured the Ducks' center. Vegas leads the best-of-seven series 3-2. The expansion Toronto Tempo has clinched their first WNBA win, the Tempo downing the visiting Seattle Storm 86-73. Marina Mabry scored a game-high 26 points and had four steals for the Tempo. And finally, retired Canadian curler Brad Gushue has taken over a job as High Performance Director of U.S. Curling. From the Canadian Press, I'm Rob Westgate.
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10: An orange wind warning has been issued for tonight as we start to get into some of the gustier winds, but the peak comes in through the day on Thursday when gusts will get up to around 85 at times. Generally in the 60 to 65 range through the night, which is certainly plenty strong, and a few spotty showers around as well, dropping off through the mid-teens into the day on Thursday. Showers spotty early on, more widespread in the afternoon, some steadier rain is possible too through the evening, and again those winds up to 85 through the day, up to 75 through Thursday night. The steadier rain tapers off later Thursday night into Friday, but it's still quite a gusty breeze that we're dealing with on Friday with those spotty showers and some cooler air as well. 16 the high on Thursday, dropping off to 8 degrees for Thursday night, and 14 is the high on Friday. We'll struggle to get to double digits on Saturday in spite of a partly sunny day, and then cloud cover increases again into the evening and overnight. Showers become likely on Sunday, high 8. With your 620 CKRM weather forecast, I'm Precision Weather meteorologist Phil Spivak.
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She was the fastest thing around. 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She turned every head in town. She was built and fun.

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2: Hi, this is Blanche from Ogemaw. The Silly Bunch came 3 years in a row to play hockey in Ogemaw, and I would say it'd be in the early 80s. And one time, I know Metro and a couple of them came out to play hockey in ladies' dresses, and we thought that was pretty fun.
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1: Downtowns across Saskatchewan echoed with cheers, church bells, and the crackle of radio static, marking the end of a long war. I'm Ryan Young, and this is 100 years of CKRM. May 8th, 1945, Victory in Europe Day. The war in Europe was over, and Saskatchewan was jubilant. Factory whistles blew, church bells rang, and from Regina to Prince Albert, folks danced in the streets in celebration of the news. Thousands of men and women from the province had served overseas, and their families prayed they would now come home. While joy filled the air, the memories of loss were close behind. More than 4,000 Saskatchewan soldiers never returned. VE Day marked a turning point, the moment hope replaced hardship, and communities began to recover and rebuild in peace. 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With 100 years of CKRM, I'm Ryan Young.
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1: Hi, Tim Young from Young's Equipment Incorporated. 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You're our advertiser of choice. And congratulations on your 100th anniversary.

0: From the National Newsroom of the Canadian Press, I'm Rob Westgate. No consultations with First Nations and a misstep by Alberta's chief electoral officer are the reasons behind a judge's decision to throw out a separatist group's 300,000 signature petition.
1: Justice Shana Leonard says the petition, which Premier Danielle Smith said would be put on the ballot this fall if it had enough signatures, should never have been issued. Lawyers for several Alberta First Nations had argued the province's referendum process and its use by separatists are unconstitutional, as there's no requirement for Indigenous consultation. They also said separation would violate treaty rights. Lawyers for the province defended the process and pushed for the separatist petition to play out. Bill Graveland, The Canadian Press.
0: Manitoba Premier Wab Kinew has revealed further details of his proposed ban on social media and artificial intelligence chatbots for kids under the age of 16. Kinew says the province is considering setting up a commissioner or regulator to give any new laws much-needed teeth when it comes to consumer protection.
2: There's been some reporting that some platforms appear to know that it's young kids using their product and tailor the algorithm to kids, not even preteens, like children. That seems like an unfair business practice.
0: Kinew says it could be next year before any measures are put in place because drafting the legislation will take time. The federal government and some other provinces are also looking at the idea. Advocates in Vancouver are decrying the lack of a suicide prevention barrier on Granville Street Bridge after a woman fell and died earlier this week. Granville Island General Manager Tom Lancaster says they have been asking the City of Vancouver to install the barriers for years, but the city says it's looking for senior government funding on the project. Lancaster says the cone of silence around suicides in media and other areas have taken the issue off people's minds, contributing to the lack of action on setting up such a barrier.
3: I am not an expert, although I've had to become at least aware and understanding of the situation. If people don't talk about it, it's not a problem, and then no one's going to solve it.
0: The woman fell from Granville Street Bridge early Wednesday after hours of negotiations with the police were unsuccessful. And finally, you may have noticed a new kind of milk in your grocery store that has a lot more fat than you'd expect. Here's Canadian Press reporter Nicole Thompson.
4: So the company that's making it is Seal Test, and their parent company, AgriPure, says that they were asked by the South Asian community to create this higher fat milk product because it's used for things like yogurt, ricotta cheese, lassis. So it's more of a staple in the South Asian diet than it is in North Americans' diet.
0: The new 6% fat product comes at a time when many people are rethinking long-held dietary practices, with the nutritional benefits of meat and dairy frequently debated. This is the Canadian Press. In sports, outfielder Dalton Varsho hit a walk-off grand slam in the 10th inning to rally the Toronto Blue Jays to a 5-3 victory over the Tampa Bay Rays. The visitors led 3-1 heading into the bottom of the 10th on a pair of RBI singles. The Blue Jays avoided a sweep at home by taking the third game of the set. Onto the ice now, where Vegas Golden Knights defenseman Brady McNabb has been suspended for tomorrow's Game 6 of a second-round playoff series against the Anaheim Ducks. He laid a late hit on Anaheim's Ryan Poehling, which injured the Ducks' center. Vegas leads the best-of-seven series 3-2. The expansion Toronto Tempo has clinched their first WNBA win, the Tempo downing the visiting Seattle Storm 86-73. Marina Mabry scored a game-high 26 points and had 4 steals for the Tempo. And finally, retired Canadian curler Brad Gushue has taken over a job as High Performance Director of U.S. Curling. From the Canadian Press, I'm Rob Westgate.
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13: An orange wind warning has been issued for tonight as we start to get into some of the gustier winds, but the peak comes in through the day on Thursday when gusts will get up to around 85 at times. Generally in the 60 to 65 range through the night, which is certainly plenty strong, and a few spotty showers around as well, dropping off through the mid-teens into the day on Thursday. Showers spotty early on, more widespread in the afternoon, some steadier rain is possible too through the evening, and again those winds up to 85 through the day, up to 75 through Thursday night. The steadier rain tapers off later Thursday night into Friday, but it's still quite a gusty breeze that we're dealing with on Friday with those spotty showers and some cooler air as well. 16 the high on Thursday, dropping off to 8 degrees for Thursday night, and 14 is the high on Friday. We'll struggle to get to double digits on Saturday in spite of a partly sunny day, and then cloud cover increases again into the evening and overnight. Showers become likely on Sunday, high 8. With your 620 CKRM weather forecast, I'm Precision Weather meteorologist Phil Spivak.

Driven up and down the coast a few times. London, Paris, paradise. But ain't got much memory of the scenes. Come to think, I missed them all. And damn,

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1: Downtowns across Saskatchewan echoed with cheers, church bells, and the crackle of radio static, marking the end of a long war. I'm Ryan Young, and this is 100 years of CKRM. May 8th, 1945, Victory in Europe Day. The war in Europe was over, and Saskatchewan was jubilant. Factory whistles blew, church bells rang, and from Regina to Prince Albert, folks danced in the streets in celebration of the news. Thousands of men and women from the province had served overseas, and their families prayed they would now come home. While joy filled the air, the memories of loss were close behind. More than 4,000 Saskatchewan soldiers never returned. VE Day marked a turning point, the moment hope replaced hardship, and communities began to recover and rebuild in peace. 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
1: Oh my God, the flea market in the morning was something you just couldn't miss. You had to listen to Fred and Willie on the flea. That was like the highlight of the morning, doing chores in the barn.
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2: 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I'm old enough to remember Ed Morrell on the El Prowl show when I was working my night shift in the bakery about 50-some years ago. Happy birthday.
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0: 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Rider Nation lives on 620 CKRM. I'm Dave Thomas, voice of the Saskatchewan Roughriders. Monday is game day as the Riders take on the Calgary Stampeders. Countdown to kickoff with Tegan Witko and Wes Cates is at 10. The pregame show's at 12. And kickoff with Luke Mullender and I is at 1. 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
2: My name is David Hellstrom from Grey, Saskatchewan. 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You needed a cow, a person from Milestone, a white car, and a canary. 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

0: own what's now Subway-sized Christmas tree lot for maybe a few months, and my dad inside traded that lot for the house my parents lived in. 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

0: 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This is Mark Wills, and I want to wish my friends at 620 CKRM a very happy birthday. Hey, y'all keep playing those songs. We'll keep making them.
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1: From the National Newsroom of the Canadian Press, I'm Karen Rebo. U.S. President Donald Trump has called China's president a friend.
2: We're going to have a fantastic future together. Such respect for China, the job you've done. You're a great leader. I say it to everybody. You're a great leader.
1: But his warm words were in stark contrast to those of President Xi Jinping, who opened their bilateral meeting in Beijing today, cautioning about potential conflict between China and the U.S. The Chinese government said Xi also used the two-hour meeting to warn Trump that not handling Taiwan correctly could lead to conflicts. Russia has launched a mass drone and missile attack on Ukraine's capital just hours after a daylight mass drone barrage. The attack early Thursday killed one person and injured at least 33 in Kyiv after hitting civilian infrastructure and residential buildings in multiple Ukrainian cities. Ukrainian air defenses shot down or jammed nearly 700 targets, but 15 missiles and 23 drones scored direct hits across 24 locations. Police say two men were killed and three suspects are on the run after a targeted shooting in a suburban neighborhood north of Toronto. York Regional Police were called Wednesday afternoon to a home in Vaughan, where officers found two men sprawled in front of the house with multiple gunshot wounds. Both were later pronounced dead. Constable Kevin Nebria says investigators are looking for a trio of suspects.
3: Information at this time is that three males were seen fleeing in a blue SUV immediately after the shooting occurred. Now, while officers were on scene tending to the shooting victims, we did receive a call for a vehicle on fire in the area.
1: Nebria says the vehicle on fire north of the crime scene did match the description of the suspect's SUV, and investigators are working to determine if both incidents are related. An Alberta judge threw out a separatist referendum petition, saying Premier Danielle Smith's government had a duty to consult with First Nations. Justice Shana Leonard also said Alberta's chief electoral officer should never have issued the petition. Smith told reporters the changes her government made to the process were meant to make it more permissible. She also questioned the judge's ruling on the duty to consult.
4: It's very clear on a project basis what that looks like and what the end result would be. This is not clear. And so that's why we think it may be incorrect in law and why we'll be appealing it.
1: Prime Minister Mark Carney is expected to announce his long-awaited clean electricity strategy today after pledging to double the capacity of Canada's power grid by 2050.
5: In the spring economic update on April 28th, the government said it was planning to release a discussion paper to seek input from provinces and territories on how to modernize the grid. Demand for electricity in Canada is soaring, with multiple new requirements, including from electric vehicles, data centers, and defense industrial production. Naira Ahmed, The Canadian Press.
1: This is The Canadian Press. In sports, the Toronto Blue Jays get the day off after an exciting 10th inning 5-3 win last night over the visiting Tampa Bay Rays. Trailing 3-1 in the bottom of the 10th, outfielder Dalton Varsho knocked out a walk-off grand slam home run to get the Jays their first win against Tampa Bay in six tries this season. The Jays next will take on Detroit beginning Friday against the Tigers. In the NHL playoffs, the Colorado Avalanche stormed back from a three-goal deficit and won 4-3 in overtime. Time to eliminate the Minnesota Wild in round two. The Avalanche and Carolina are the only two teams so far to reach the final four of this year's Stanley Cup playoffs. The Montreal Canadiens hope for a road win in Buffalo tonight to regain the lead in their second round series against the Sabres. That series is tied at two. And in basketball, the expansion Toronto Tempo has clinched its first WNBA win. The Tempo down visiting Seattle 86-73. From the Canadian Press, I'm Karen Rebo.
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0: 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And here's Brad Stenberg from 2S Auctioneers with one of his favorite memories.
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2: In 2011, I was cruising the back roads, switching the dials, and I found Ray Allen's request line. Well, I've been hooked to CKRM ever since 2011. Happy 100th, and have a good one.
1: Proud to be a part of Saskatchewan for 100 years. 620 CKRM.

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1: Downtowns across Saskatchewan echoed with cheers, church bells, and the crackle of radio static, marking the end of a long war. I'm Ryan Young, and this is 100 years of CKRM. May 8th, 1945. Victory in Europe Day. The war in Europe was over, and Saskatchewan was jubilant. Factory whistles blew, church bells rang, and from Regina to Prince Albert, folks danced in the streets in celebration of the news. Thousands of men and women from the province had served overseas, and their families prayed they would now come home. While joy filled the air, the memories of loss were close behind. More than 4,000 Saskatchewan soldiers never returned. VE Day marked a turning point, the moment hope replaced hardship, and communities began to recover and rebuild in peace. 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
1: From the National Newsroom of the Canadian Press, I'm Karen Rebo. New online polling suggests one in four Canadians have declined a vaccine recommended by their doctor.
2: The data from Proof Strategies indicates most of them did so because they were concerned about potential side effects. The report released today on World Vaccine Day asks specific questions about how Canadians feel about vaccines after Canada lost its measles elimination status last year. It found women were more likely than men to pass on a recommended vaccine, and people with a high school education or less were more likely to decline a vaccine than those with a university-level education. Naira Ahmed, The Canadian Press.
1: Police north of Toronto are looking for three suspects in a brazen daylight double homicide outside a home in Vaughan. York Regional Police say two men, one who lived at the house and another who lived nearby, were killed in a targeted shooting yesterday afternoon. Constable Kevin Nabria says investigators are looking for three males who fled the scene in a blue SUV. Soon after, police were called about a burning vehicle north of where the shootings took place.
3: That vehicle did match the description of our suspect vehicle, and our investigators are working to determine if both incidents are related.
1: He adds the neighborhood crime scene was chaotic and horrific, adding it's not often a double homicide takes place in broad daylight. A former RCMP officer says he's feeling grateful and very relieved that a BC judge found him not guilty yesterday of acting unlawfully for the Chinese government. William Miker's case had dragged on for nearly 3 years.
4: Appreciate that the smartest person in the room was a judge. She got to hear the entirety of the evidence and came up with a proper decision.
1: Miker was accused of working as a proxy for China's government in 2017 to coerce a multimillionaire to return there to face fraud charges. An Alberta judge has quashed a separatist petition, saying the provincial government had a duty to consult with First Nations and that the petition never should have been issued. Opposition NDP leader Nahed Nenshi says Premier Danielle Smith is in a difficult situation now.
5: Half her base are separatists. People in her caucus are separatists. So now she's in a pickle. Politically, she's in a giant pickle. Legally, though, this judge has made things easy for her.
1: Smith says the judge's ruling is ultimately undemocratic, and she will be appealing. Canadian astronaut Jeremy Hansen and his American crewmates from the Artemis II mission around the moon took audience questions during an event yesterday at the National Arts Center in Ottawa. Hansen shared how he balances seeing the beauty of Earth from space with the violence and destruction on the ground.
6: Your purpose in life is joy. It just is. That's what you're here for. Your purpose is joy, but it's to also add joy to the world. So your job is just to get up every day and use your energy for good.
1: This is the Canadian Press. In sports, the Toronto Blue Jays get the day off after an exciting 10th inning 5-3 win last night over the visiting Tampa Bay Rays. Trailing 3-1 in the bottom of the 10th, outfielder Dalton Varsho knocked out a walk-off grand slam home run to get the Jays their first win against Tampa Bay in six tries this season. The Jays next will take on Detroit beginning Friday against the Tigers. In the NHL playoffs, the Colorado Avalanche stormed back from a three-goal deficit and won 4-3 in overtime. Time to eliminate the Minnesota Wild in round two. The Avalanche and Carolina are the only two teams so far to reach the final four of this year's Stanley Cup playoffs. The Montreal Canadiens hope for a road win in Buffalo tonight to regain the lead in their second round series against the Sabres. That series is tied at two. And in basketball, the expansion Toronto Tempo has clinched its first WNBA win. The Tempo down visiting Seattle 86-73. From the Canadian Press, I'm Karen Rebo.
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1: Hi, it's Roger Pocatillo from Echo Corporation. I just want to congratulate CKRM on 100 years of being in business. Been a great partner for Echo Advertising in the Saskatchewan area. 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

0: my goodness, happy birthday to you. 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

0: Only here for a little while from Billy Dean on the Voice of Saskatchewan, 620 CKRM. It's 531, Cody and Gloria reunited, and it feels oh so good.
1: It was one day.
0: I know.
1: But thank you for feeling that way.
0: Now, we're all dressed up here today because later this morning, we're all headed over to the Legislative Assembly.
1: Mm-hmm.
0: It's going to be an exciting day.
1: It's quite an honor, actually, to have that recognition from the Saskatchewan government and the whole assembly. So looking forward to that because, generally speaking, I bet you each and every one of those people has had a listener to, or more than that, or a generational listen to 620 CKRM over the years.
0: It's in honor of the 100th anniversary of CKRM. And by the way, there's still one or two tickets left. There's not many, but there are still a few tickets left.
1: To the ledge?
0: Well, no, for the big supper that we've got planned in July.
1: Oh, I was going to say, wow, they're selling tickets our appearance.
0: I don't think they're going to be selling tickets there.
1: You know what? The Legislative Assembly, this is their final sitting.
0: Mm.
1: Like they're wrapping up
0: this
1: week.
0: Sounds like a fall supper. This is the final seating.
1: It's, I got a little word in my ear that they get pretty buggy and kooky on their last day. They're like a bunch of kids getting out of school.
0: Oh, okay.
1: So it could be kind of raucous.
0: Yeah. Well, it's going to be streamed online as well. Not on our website, but on the Legislative Assembly website, too, if you want to go and check it out. But we're very excited and very honored to have them give CKRM a shout-out. Weather-wise, well, you're going to want Brill cream in your hair today.
1: I see you've got some dippity-doo going.
0: Yeah, I threw some 10W30 up there and into the hair and going to make sure it's not going anywhere. We'll take a look at that forecast next.
2: 620 CKRM proudly presents the Salute to Saskatchewan 4-H. 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This is just 620 CKRM's way of recognizing and saluting the ag leaders of tomorrow. 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
4: CKRM, Saskatchewan weather.
1: Ooh, we have an amber wind warning today. No kidding. Windy with spotty showers and more widespread later on in the day. As a matter of fact, you can smell the rain right now.
0: It smells a little bit like freshly turned sod when I walked outside.
1: Yeah, there's that too. There's 70% chance of, all of this happening, including the precipitation. Temperatures are going to drop to 14 and then steady at that. The winds from the south-southwest, 30 to 55, gusting up to 85. Ooh. And windy tonight. There could be some more rain. Lows of 8, 14 for tomorrow with some showers expected. 13 on Saturday and Sunday, 8 degrees, 6 on Monday. I just put away all my winter gear. Gosh.
0: Well, you're the one to blame, huh?
1: Yeah.
0: Regina, Moose Jaw, Swift Current, Kindersley, Rosetown, Weyburn, and Estevan areas all under that wind warning right now. It's 10 in Assiniboia, Swift Current 9, 13 Saskatoon, Yorkton 16, Broadview 15, Estevan 17, Weyburn 14, a few clouds in Moose Jaw, 13 degrees. Regina, mostly cloudy, wind out of the west-southwest 23, gusting 34, 85% humidity, 14.

0: baby. What a way to start the day. Mary Chapin Carpenter and Shut Up and Kiss Me.
1: But you got to do it the way she does it, though. Shut up and kiss me.
0: Okay.
1: There we go.
0: Did you complete the Canadian census? Why not? Don't worry. People are so wound up about this.
1: Oh, no kidding. I don't understand why. It takes like 2 minutes to do. And
0: they're not stealing your soul, are they?
1: And this is something that's been going on since Canada was founded. So it's not like it's something brand new. But another one of those things that social media has got people fired up over, I guess.
0: Yep.
1: 88% said yes, they have it done. 12% said no. I actually get excited doing it. I like doing the census. I always have.
0: I mean,
1: when I was of age and I got my first census, I was like, ooh, this is exciting. I get to fill this out.
0: And I think there's some areas, like you can say, you don't want to participate in that question.
1: Mm-hmm.
0: You could, or you could just put in all the wrong answers and say, there you go.
1: But we're not advocating for that. We're not doing that.
0: Just saying it. Anyway, moving on. Today is a creepy crawly one, and it just gives me the willies even thinking about it.
1: Well, and it's all about wood ticks. And later this morning, we're going to be talking about some wood ticks that scientists are watching that could be invading Canada, different kinds of wood ticks.
0: Oh.
1: And right now we have the black-legged tick, sometimes known as the deer tick. That's the one that is very prevalent in Saskatchewan. Apparently, Colin said he had, like, what, two wood ticks crawling on him?
0: Yeah, and I'm like, where are you? Are you like crawling around in, but I don't know. He's tall.
1: Yeah. So our question today, have you had a wood tick crawling on you yet this spring? Yes or no?
0: Every time I come back from one of these cookouts, I feel like I've got to take a couple showers just to get rid of any kind of tick that might be on me. The web poll is brought to you by Action Roofing, proudly serving Regina and Saskatchewan for 46 years. 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

0: Morgan Wallen on 620 CKR. Ram and a big good morning, everybody. Okie dokie. Today is the 14th day of May. I got to say happy birthday to my nephew, Scott Evans, celebrating a birthday today. He's already at work by now. So good for you. It's Dance Like a Chicken Day, Scott, so go for it. It's also International Chihuahua Appreciation Day.
1: Oh boy, aren't those friendly, normal dogs.
0: Buttermilk Biscuit Day and International Dylan Thomas Day, a great poet.
1: Looking back, it was on this day in 1914 when oil was discovered in Turner Valley, Alberta.
0: Oh, what a cool community to live in.
1: The Dingman Discovery is what they called it. 1952, one of the worst floods in Saskatchewan history. The hardest hit areas stretched from Mooseman all the way to Prince Albert. It was on this day in 1968 when Montreal was awarded a Major League ball team. And that name became?
0: The Expos.
1: There you go. And it was on this day in 1998 when over 76 million people tuned in for the final episode of Seinfeld. Birthdays today: Rob Gronkowski, 37. Dustin Lynch, 41 today. Mark Zuckerberg, did you wish him a happy birthday on Facebook?
0: Mark? No, sorry. Aww. Mark, you didn't get a happy birthday. I think it's, you have to though, don't you?
1: He's 42. Sofia Coppola, 55. Kate Blanchett is 57 today. Actor Tim Roth, 65. Here's one: Tom Cochran.
0: Oh.
1: What was his nick? He was, what, the 8th official resident of Lynn Lake or something, or 12th? Or he had a number, anyway. Lynn Lake, Manitoba.
0: Cool.
1: Anyway, he's 73. And George Lucas celebrating his 82nd birthday.
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0: Good morning, Saskatchewan. It's 6 o'clock. From the Sask Today Newsroom, I'm Corey Atkinson with your 620 CKRM News. Environment Canada has issued an orange wind warning for much of southern Saskatchewan today, with damaging winds expected through the evening. Westerly winds of 70 kilometers an hour, with gusts reaching 110, are forecast as a strong low-pressure system moves across the prairies. Officials warn utility outages and difficult driving conditions are likely. High-profile vehicles could be at risk of tipping in strong gusts. Residents are urged to secure loose outdoor items and stay alert for flying debris. Blowing dust may also reduce visibility in some dry areas. The Saskatchewan NDP says a leaked Sask Power memo shows electricity rates could rise sharply under the province's coal plant plan. Documents obtained by the opposition predict average power costs could be 20% higher by 2030 and 95% higher by 2040 compared to 2025 levels. The province plans to extend the life of coal-fired power plants until 2050 while transitioning towards nuclear energy. Sask Power says internal documents can include different scenarios and should not be viewed as final policy. The government says the plan will help ensure reliable and affordable power. Regina is on pace for its highest number of overdose calls since tracking began in 2021. Regina Fire and Protective Services responded to 231 overdose calls in April alone, one of the busiest months ever recorded. Officials say the spike follows a provincial drug alert linked to fentanyl mixed with benzodiazepines. Fire crews continue working with Saskatchewan Health Authority through the city's overdose outreach team, which has referred more than 800 people to addiction support and recovery services since 2022. Saskatchewan salon owners say recent immigration program changes are making it harder to keep workers and businesses open. Representatives from Passion Salon raised concerns at the legislature on Tuesday, saying hairstylists and estheticians were removed from approved Saskatchewan immigration nominee program categories. Owners say they are rapidly losing trained staff and struggling to fill positions. The province says federal cuts to nominee allocations forced difficult decisions on immigration priorities, with healthcare, education, and resource sectors taking precedence over other industries. An Alberta judge threw out a separatist referendum petition, saying Premier Danielle Smith's government had a duty to consult with First Nations. Justice Shana Leonard also said Alberta's chief electoral officer should have never issued the petition. Smith told reporters that the changes her government made to the process were meant to make it more permissible. She also questioned Leonard's ruling on the duty to consult.
1: It's very clear on a project basis what that looks like and what the end result would be. This is not clear. And so that's why we think it may be incorrect in law and why we'll be appealing it.
0: Stay Free Alberta handed in its petition last week and boasted that it had nearly 302,000 names, well above its 178,000 requirement. And a new Regina group home is creating a permanent place of support and independence for adults with intellectual disabilities. Chip and Dale Homes has officially opened its four-space home on Dumont Way in southeast Regina. Three residents are currently living there with around-the-clock staff support and personalized care. The province provided $1.5 million in capital funding and will contribute $500,000 annually for operations. That was your 620 CKRM News. Read more stories from around your community and around the province at sasktoday.ca and 620ckrm.com.
2: Good morning, I'm Dave Thomas. Day 4 of Saskatchewan Roughriders training camp may have had fewer players on the field, but there was no lack of intensity yesterday. The Green and White reduced their roster by 11 players before taking the field and then signed American receiver Matthew Sexton and their first-round draft pick, defensive back Malcolm Bell. Bell was on the field with his teammates, and even though he hasn't played the Canadian game since he was in grade 11 in 2018, he said the nuances slowly came back to him.
3: And coverage is pretty easy, but it's just the cadence, the formation, you know, they got to run up now, the crack, you know, receivers be cracking DNs now, like stuff like that. So we just got to get back to the little nuances from Canadian football.
2: The players will be back on the turf this morning at Griffith Stadium. Follow along with the latest from today's workout with the Red Zone Sports Bar training camp report on the Sports Cage this afternoon at 3. Over to hockey, where the Prince Albert Raiders must be in a state of disbelief. Last night, the Raiders fell 5-2 to Everett to fall behind 3-1 in the WHL final. However, the Raiders hit 4 goal posts and had 2 goals disallowed in the loss. Game 5 in the series is tomorrow night. Staying on the ice, it was a good news, bad news day for the Flin Flon Bombers at the Centennial Cup in Summerside, Prince Edward Island. The Bombers topped the Turo Bearcats 3-1 in their final round-robin game. The bad news was they needed to win by 5 in order to advance to the quarterfinals. To the NHL, where the Colorado Avalanche stormed back from a 3-goal deficit to win 4-3 in overtime and eliminate the Minnesota Wild in Game 5 of their playoff series. Brett Kulak scored the OT winner for the Avs. On the pebbled ice, Brad Gushue has taken a job as a high-performance director of U.S. USA Curling. The six-time Canadian champion and Olympic gold medalist will oversee national team operations, athlete development, and high-performance strategy for U.S. curlers. And to the majors, outfielder Dalton Varsho hit a walk-off grand slam in the 10th inning to rally the Toronto Blue Jays to a 5-3 win over the Tampa Bay Rays last night. The Jays open a weekend series in Detroit tomorrow. And that's your sports. Get the latest on your team delivered right to your phone with the Sports Cage Insider Report. 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
4: Precision weather for today is wild with winds, showers, and temperatures dropping off to 14 degrees. Lows tonight of 8 with steady rain showers and strong winds. Those winds will persist for Friday, 14 as we head into a long weekend. Saturday, 13, 8 degrees on Sunday. And Monday, wet flurries are expected, 6 degrees.
5: There is a wind warning in effect right now for Regina, Moose Jaw, Swift Current, Kindersley, Rosetown, Weyburn, and Estevan areas. Westerly winds of 70 kilometers an hour gusting to 110. Right now in Assiniboia, it is 10 degrees. It's 9 in Swift Current, Saskatoon 13, Yorkton Melville 16, Broadview Mooseman 15, Estevan at 17, 14 in Weyburn. A few clouds over Moose Jaw 13. Regina this morning, a mostly cloudy sky. Wind out of the west-southwest 23, gusting 34. Humidity at 85%. It's 14.
6: Good morning, Saskatchewan.
5: Well, hello to you and to you and to you over there. It's 6:07. Cody and Gloria waking you up. We're off to the Donna Kessel Farm later today as part of Country Cookout number 4. Coming up later this morning, we'll ring that dinner bell and get you qualified for Country Cookout 5.
4: It's kind of a blustery day, so we'll see if the street repairs continue. Empress Street, 7th Avenue to Dewdney Avenue until September 25th. That road is closed as they replace water pipes. If you see anything in traffic, let us know. 936-6262.

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1: CKRM celebrates 100 years.
2: What's up, guys? This is Selena Mitover. I worked at CKRM from 2003 to 2005. I'm just calling in to say congratulations and happy 100th anniversary, CKRM.
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0: Tim and the Glory Boys, When You Know, You Know. 620 CKRM, and we know we've been around for 100 years, not Cody and I.
1: Collectively.
0: Actually, you know, collectively, it's 104.
1: No, collectively, it's 60. 61. 61 years collectively, you and I.
0: Oh.
1: Yeah.
0: I was thinking about our ages. So I'm not wrong there either.
1: No.
0: Collectively, we've been around. Anyway.
1: Moving on.
0: Sunrise this morning at 5:12. It'll set at 8:38.
1: Country music news. Shania Twain has released a new song titled Dirty Rosie. Ooh. The high-energy pop country single comes from her latest album, Little Miss Twain, which arrives on July 24th. Leading up to the release, she'll be joining Harry Styles for a 12-night run of shows at Wembley Stadium in London.
0: Now, that's a pretty big deal. Cody Johnson has released more details about his upcoming album. He's named it Banks of the Trinity in reference to a river he grew up around in Texas. The album has 16 tracks, two of which include duets with Luke Combs and the Brothers Osborne. The album was produced by Trent Willman and will be out June 24th. He's up for Entertainer of the Year at the ACM Awards coming up on Sunday.
1: And Miranda Lambert's childhood home in Lindale, Texas has officially been sold. The 1923 home that Lambert grew up in includes four bedrooms, five bathrooms, and it's over 4,600 square feet. There's also an outdoor kitchen, several acres of land, and a shooting range, because why not? You're in Texas. You gotta have a shooting range. You'd be weird if you didn't. The house sold for just over $1.5 million U.S. That's a look at country music news for this Thursday morning.
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0: 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Windy and spotty showers, widespread falling temperatures to 14 and then steady, and We're at 14, I think, right now anyway. So southwest winds will be gusting up to 55 and then 85. Lows tonight of 8. Tomorrow, 14 degrees and windy. 13 on Saturday. Sunday showers heavy at times in 8 and 6 on Monday.
1: Around the province, first off, that wind warning still in effect for Regina, Moose Jaw, Swift Current, Kindersley, Rosetown, Wayward, and Estevan areas. Westerly winds of 70 kilometers an hour, gusting to 110. It's 9 in Assiniboia, Swift Current 7, 12 in Saskatoon, Yorkton, Melville, Broadview, Mooseman 15 along with Estevan, 14 in Weyburn, mostly cloudy, Moose Jaw 12. In Regina this morning, a few clouds, wind out of the west-southwest 39, gusting 53. It's starting to pick up now. Humidity 74%, 14 degrees with Dean Brody. See?

0: Voice of Saskatchewan, 620 CKR RIM and Dirt Road Scholar with Dean Brody, who's going to be touring later on this year with the Reclaws. It's going to be baseball season in Saskatchewan pretty soon, and the Regina Red Sox are keying up to get things going in about 15 days. Thursday, May 28th, they're going to be in Medicine Hat. Home opener is Saturday, May 30th. And Cody, you must be excited about this.
1: Looking forward to it. I'll be out there, and there's going to be a number of, a couple of us in-crowd hosts, and we're all looking forward to spending some time at the ballpark this summer, having some hot dogs and good times. That's what it's all about with the Regina Red Sox, and see if they can do a repeat, get another championship under their belt. They are 2011, 2012, and 2025 champions, so there you go. And Gary Brotzel just sent me a note here last night. They need two more billets before the season starts. Two more billets, billet parents. So if you are able to help out, just email Gary Brotzel. That's gbrotzel@reginaredsox.ca. gbrotzel@reginaredsox.ca, and hopefully we can find a home for them players.
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1: 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Also, the countdown to the preseason opener is on in Calgary. 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

0: Good morning, Saskatchewan. It's 6:30 from the Sask Today Newsroom. I'm Corey Atkinson with your 620 CKRM News. Southern Saskatchewan is under an orange wind warning today as strong winds move across the region. Environment Canada says westerly winds around 70 kilometers an hour with gusts of up to 110 are expected from early morning into the evening. The weather system is expected to strengthen near Saskatoon later today. Officials warn the winds could lead to power outages, poor visibility from blowing dust, and dangerous travel conditions. Drivers, especially those in large trucks or SUVs, are asked to use caution. Residents should also secure outdoor objects that could blow away. A leaked Sask Power memo released by the Saskatchewan NDP is raising new questions about the cost of extending the province's coal power plants. The memo says electricity costs could nearly double by 2040 compared to 2025 rates. The document also warns of possible risks involving reliability, regulations, and aging infrastructure. Saskatchewan plans to keep coal plants operating until 2050 as part of its transition to nuclear energy. Sask Power says the memo reflects internal discussions and not final government decisions. The province says refurbishing coal plants is needed to maintain reliable power across Saskatchewan. Overdose calls are climbing sharply in Regina as emergency crews warn of increasingly dangerous drugs circulating in the community. Regina Fire and Protective Services says April saw 231 overdose responses, putting 2026 on track to become the city's busiest year for overdose incidents. Officials say many calls are concentrated in central neighborhoods, including Heritage and North Central. Regina's overdose outreach team continues connecting people with treatment and support programs, while emergency responders stress the importance of calling 911 immediately during suspected overdoses. Regina says progress is being made on its 10-year accessibility plan, but major barriers still remain across the city. 2 years after the strategy was approved, officials report 33 accessibility actions have been completed and 41 more are underway. Improvements include accessible pedestrian signals, expanded adaption recreation programs, and new playground standards. Community feedback identified sidewalks, transit, and public spaces as the biggest challenges. The city says future plans include upgrading bus stops, improving ramps, and renewing accessibility standards in local parks. An Alberta judge has quashed a separatist petition, saying the provincial government had a duty to consult with First Nations and that the petition should never have been issued. Premier Danielle Smith says her government will appeal the decision, but opposition NDP leader Naheed Nenshi says it puts an end to questions about whether Smith can simply call the referendum on her own.
1: But here's what we know now. This is a big deal. The government cannot have a separatist referendum this fall. Period. They cannot do it without defying the law, without defying the courts, and without knowingly doing something that is illegal.
0: Smith says the judge's decision is anti-democratic, and when asked if she will call a referendum, said her cabinet and caucus will be meeting soon to decide the next steps. And that was your 620 CKRM News. Read more stories from around your community and around the province at sasktoday.ca and 620ckrm.com.
2: Good morning, I'm Dave Thomas. There were fewer faces on the field at Saskatchewan Roughriders training camp in Saskatoon yesterday as the Riders reduced their roster by 11 players and then signed their first-round draft pick, defensive back Malcolm Bell. The ninth overall selection is ready to make an impact on the roster.
3: I'm not here to just presence. I'm not here for bodies. I'm here to be an impact player. So that's going to be the goal, trying to be an impact player. It doesn't matter if it's week one, week four. Eventually, I'm going to be a starter. I'm not saying I'm going to be a starter from the jump, but eventually, I'm going to be a starter.
2: The Riders will be back on what's expected to be a soggy field with rain showers in the forecast today in Saskatoon. You can find out the latest from today's session with the Red Zone Sports Bar's training camp report at 3 on the Sports Cage. To hockey, the Prince Albert Raiders did everything but put the puck in the net, hitting four posts and falling 5-2 to Everett last night. The Silvertips lead the WHL final 3-1. At the Centennial Cup, Flin Flon has been eliminated despite a 3-1 win over Turo in their final round-robin game yesterday. The Bombers needed to win by 5 goals to advance. In the NHL, Colorado eliminated Minnesota with a 4-3 overtime win in Game 5 of their series. Off the ice, Craig Berube is out as head coach of the Toronto Maple Leafs. New Leafs GM John Chayka made the announcement yesterday. And Dalton Varsho smacked a walk-off grand slam in the 10th inning to lift Toronto to a 5-3 win over Tampa Bay last night. And that's your sports. Get the latest on your team delivered right to your phone with a Sports Cage Insider Report. 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
4: Precision weather for today. Wind warning is in effect. Windy and showers, and this is happening right across Saskatchewan. Temperature steady at 14 degrees. South-southwest winds 30 to 50, gusting up to 85. Windy tonight, lows of 8, 14 for tomorrow. And on Saturday, 13, 8 degrees on Sunday. And Victoria Day showers are likely, even wet snow and 6.
5: That wind warning is in effect for for Regina, Moose Jaw, Swift Current, Kindersley, Rosetown, Weyburn, and Estevan areas. 9 in Assiniboia, 7 Swift Current, Saskatoon 12, Yorkton, Melville, Broadview, and Mooseman, as well as Estevan, all at 15. 14 in Weyburn, mostly cloudy, Moose Jaw, 12. Here in Regina, a few clouds, wind out of the west-southwest, 39, gusting to 53. Humidity, 74%. It's 14.
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0: 620 CKR Ram, Terry Clark, and Girls Lie Too. You know, I have a friend, Mac Howitt. He and his wife, Cindy, are over in Germany right now. They're traveling all over the place. And they have been floating down the German rivers. I don't know if there's more than just the Rhine.
1: On a tube?
0: No, they've been on the Emerald Sun.
1: Okay, good.
0: And Mac sent me a picture of a boat. Like, I don't know if you can really call these a cruise liner. I don't know. It looks like it's got cages on it. Anyway, its name is Gloria.
1: Oh, how about that?
0: Yeah, and so I thought, and he said, well, I thought of you today when I saw this this little cruiser just, and it's not small, it's big, which leads me to think winning that trip to Germany that we are giving away on SaskAg today would be great.
1: There's worse things that your name could be tied to rather than a riverboat.
0: Yeah, I'm pretty happy. There's coffee shops. There's chocolates in Mexico. Yeah.
1: There's probably a garbage truck named Cody or something like that out there. Yeah, we'd love to send you to Germany, 620 CKRM and Claus Germany teaming up to give you this trip. And all you have to do is listen to SaskAg today with Ryan Young. He'll let you know what the word of the week is. You text that word and you'll be instantly qualified for, and I got to do this in my game show announcer
0: voice.
1: I'm
0: ready.
1: Six unforgettable days in Germany, experiencing the culture, the sights, and the sounds. Ah! Plus, you get to tour the Claus World Headquarters and see how everything is built. Drew, back to you.
0: All right. If you want more information, all you need to do is go to 620 CKR Ram in the win column.
1: And the grand prize giveaway, Drew, is going to be coming up in July at Ag in Motion.
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3: This is such a special year because, you know, it's accumulation of the past, the present, and the future, and where we've been, where we're going, and what we're doing now. 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There's quite a bond. This year, just being able to celebrate all the accomplishments and all the greats, and I say greats because you're only as good as those you surround yourself with, and I look at even like the sales staff, like Les Schuster and Jim Sullivan and Ron Ulmer and Bob Polowitz and Jason Hushey and Karen Broderick and Fred King and Willie Cole and Jeff King and Jeff Currier. And, you know, it was just a great time to be in the game. 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
7: Good morning. In case you missed it, Trevor and Leanne Warkin from the Stony Beach area were the third winners at the 620 CKRM Country Cookout for the spring. Their mixed farm of grain and cattle is located about 45 minutes west of Regina. Leanne Warkin enjoyed the evening of supper and live music, and afterward, I talked to her about the farm.
8: Just kind of describe what you guys have here as an operation.
9: We just have a Simmental commercial cow herd and then grain. So we're a mixed farm.
8: All right. So how many head of cattle do you have here?
9: Too many. about 750 we have.
8: Okay. And how many acres do you guys farm?
9: That's a grain farming question. I'd say like between 4,000 and 5,000 acres.
8: Okay. That's a pretty good size.
9: Yeah. Not bad. I mean, we're not big in grain farming, but we're trying to keep busy all year. So Keeps us out of trouble.
8: Oh, absolutely. Yeah, no doubt. Definitely keeps you busy. Always something to do. Mm-hmm. So in terms of help, do you kind of focus more on the cattle side and your husband on the grain side, or how does that work?
9: We kind of do it. We do it together with my mom and dad. We farm with my mom and dad. So it's a multi-generational farm, which is special. And we really enjoy that. Trevor would definitely, he does both very well. I definitely am more the cattle. So, yeah.
8: And in terms of calving this year, how did that go?
9: Really well, actually. Had really good luck. And yeah, the weather was good. Had a couple little snowstorms, but those bring moisture, so we have to be thankful for those as well. So yeah, it went good.
8: Trevor was telling me earlier that you guys had too many calves for this season. Can you confirm that?
9: Well, it always seems like a lot when we're in the heat of things. So, but we seem to do it every year. So yeah, it's all good. We have very good help, so we're very lucky.
8: Perfect. And in terms of seeding, would you know what you guys have planned for this year?
9: Just a little bit of everything. Wheat, barley, lentils, and canola is usually the rotation.
7: We're back on the road to another farm today to conclude week two of the Country Cookout. And that's the Morning Farm Show. I'm Ryan Young. Have a nice day.
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0: Vince Gill trying to get over you on country's greatest hits, 620 CKRM. 652, I don't mind snakes. They don't really bother me. I don't want them crawling all over me. You know, we had that, the wildlife folks come in a couple of years ago. They had the big,
1: a ball constrictor ball boa. I don't know. Boa constrictor. It wasn't a python, was it?
0: I think it was a ball python what it was.
1: And it wasn't an anaconda, that's for sure.
0: No, and they're supposed to be very docile things, you know. They're not venomous or anything like that. And, you know, people have them around their neck and they put them on like a scarf. And it's like, no, I don't need anything like that. I don't like snakes that much.
1: I would rather see a bigger snake that I know what it's doing than a little snake that just all of a sudden, boom, pops out of somewhere and there it is.
0: Narcisse Manitoba has one of the largest garter snake populations in the world, and they're out right now. The ground is a moving mass of snakes. Quite a tourist attraction out there, too. People from all over travel to Narcisse just to see these snakes and what they're up to. There's thousands of them. The male snakes emerge first, then the females, and then look out, it is party time, baby. Baby making time for the snakes.
1: A snake ball.
0: Yeah. No candles, no wine, no Lionel Richie music to get in the mood. Just slam, bam, thank you, ma'am. That's it. It's very not romantic in the snake world whatsoever.
1: Are kids up yet? Should we be talking about this?
0: Well, it's snakes. It's what they do.
1: It's biology, folks.
0: Yeah, and they do mate in a great big ball, but it's got to be tough for that one snake who gets tossed into the friend zone, you know?
1: What if you're in the middle of it all?
0: Yeah, well, the spirit is willing, but she just wants to be friends. Oh, that poor snake. Back into the den it goes.
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0: Good morning, Saskatchewan. It's 7 o'clock. From the Sask Today newsroom, I'm Corey Atkinson with your 620 CKRM News. A powerful windstorm is expected to impact southern Saskatchewan today, prompting an orange warning from Environment Canada. Forecasters say winds could gust up to 110 kilometers an hour as a low-pressure system develops over the prairies. The strongest winds are expected through most of today. Officials warn the storm may cause power outages, reduce visibility from blowing dust, and damage to infrastructure. Travel could also become dangerous, especially for high-sided vehicles. Residents are encouraged to secure loose outdoor items and monitor local weather alerts throughout the day for updates. The Saskatchewan NDP says internal Sask Power documents show the province's coal plant strategy could lead to major electricity rate increases in the years ahead. A leaked memo predicts average power costs may rise 20% by 2030 and 95% by 2040. The province plans to refurbish coal-fired power plants and operate them longer as it moves towards nuclear energy. The memo also outlines concerns about aging equipment and future carbon pricing rules. Sask Power says internal reviews often examine different possibilities, while the government says the strategy supports energy security and reliability for Saskatchewan residents. Regina firefighters say overdose calls remain alarmingly high as the city faces another dangerous stretch in the ongoing drug crisis. Regina Fire and Protective Services reported more than 230 overdose calls in April, following a provincial alert about fentanyl mixed with benzodiazepines. Deputy Chief Gord Hewitt says understanding overdose trends remains difficult, but outreach efforts are continuing. Since 2022, Regina's overdose outreach team has helped connect hundreds of residents with programs aimed at recovery and long-term support. Saskatchewan salons say they are losing skilled workers after changes to provincial immigration rules affecting the beauty industry. A delegation from Passion Salon appeared at the legislature this week, saying hairstylists and estheticians are no longer included in approved immigration categories, despite holding Red Seal trade credentials. Business owners say the shortage is threatening operations at two Regina locations. Government Relations Minister Eric Schmall says federal cuts to nominee spaces force the province to prioritize immigration for essential sectors, including healthcare and education. An Alberta judge has quashed a separatist petition, saying the provincial government had a duty to consult with First Nations and that the petition should never have been issued. Opposition NDP leader Naheed Nenshi says Premier Danielle Smith is in a difficult situation now.
1: Half her base are separatists. People in her caucus are separatists. And she has pandered to them. She has played with them. She has refused to even say they ought not to have exposed Jason Kenney to threats on his life. She couldn't even say that. So now she's in a pickle. Politically, she's in a giant pickle. Legally, though, this judge has made things easy for her.
0: Smith says the judge's ruling is ultimately undemocratic, since more than 300,000 Albertans signed the petition to put separation on a ballot. And that was your 620 CKRM News. Read more stories from around your community and around the province at sasktoday.ca and 620ckrm.com.
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3: Good morning, I'm Dave Thomas. The Saskatchewan Roughriders reduced their roster by 11 players before they headed out on the field at training camp yesterday. However, the Riders also added a pair in American receiver Matthew Sexton and ninth overall draft pick defensive back Malcolm Bell, who was excited to be on the field with his team.
4: It was good, you know, meeting all the people, all the friends and the teammates, you know, the coaches, the culture. So coming out there was good, just learning the playbook and the team and the space, you know, because it's still a different level. It's a little bit faster.
3: The Riders will practice again today in Saskatoon, and we'll tell you all about it on the Red Zone Sports Bar training camp report on the Sports Cage at 3. Over to hockey, where the Prince Albert Raiders must be in shock. Last night, the Raiders fell 5-2 to Everett to fall behind 3-1 in the WHL final. However, the Raiders hit 4 goalposts and had 2 goals disallowed in the loss. Game 5 in the series is tomorrow night. Staying on the ice, it was a good news, bad news day for the Flin Flon Bombers at the Centennial Cup in Summerside, Prince Edward Island. The good, the Bombers topped the Turo Bearcats 3-1 in their final round-robin game. The bad news was that they needed to win by 5 in order to advance to the quarterfinals. To the NHL, where the Colorado Avalanche stormed back from a 3-goal deficit to win 4-3 in overtime and eliminate the Minnesota Wild in Game 5 of their playoff series. Brett Kulak scored the OT winner for the Avs. On the Pebble Ice, Brad Gushue's taken a job as High Performance Director of USA Curling. The 6-time Canadian champion and Olympic gold medalist will oversee national team operations, athlete development, and high-performance strategy for U.S. curlers. And to the majors, outfielder Dalton Varsho hit a walk-off grand slam in the 10th inning to rally the Toronto Blue Jays to a 5-3 win over the Tampa Bay Rays last night. The Jays open a weekend series in Detroit tomorrow. And that's your sports. Get the latest on your team from our team. 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
7: Precision Weather for today. Wind warning is in effect. Windy and showers, and this is happening right across Saskatchewan. Temperature steady at 14 degrees. South-southwest winds 30 to 50, gusting up to 85. Windy tonight, lows of 8, 14.4 tomorrow. And on Saturday, 13, 8 degrees on Sunday. And Victoria Day showers are likely, even wet snow and 6.
2: That wind warning is in effect for Regina, Moose Jaw, Swift Current, Kindersley, Rosetown, Weyburn, and Estevan areas. 9 in Assiniboia, 7 Swift Current, Saskatoon 12, Yorkton, Melville, Broadview, and Mooseman, as well as Estevan, all at 15. 14 in Weyburn, mostly cloudy Moose Jaw, 12. Here in Regina, a few clouds, wind out of the west-southwest, 39, gusting to 53. Humidity, 74%. It's 14.
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2: 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Welcome to Thursday. Cody and Gloria going to give you a chance to qualify for a country cookout this hour. 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
7: The big hook comes out and pulls us off the stage. There's lots of traffic out there that will be affected by construction. So if you see anything else or you're dodging potholes, well, don't tell us. We know they're out there.

0: CKRM celebrates 100 years.
1: Hi, everyone. This is Jay Paul from Capital GM in Regina. I just wanted to wish CKRM a happy 100th anniversary. Thanks for everything, guys.

0: That's TB. When the buzz wears off, well, I think I hear a bell ringing. It's rolling round the bend. It means a Colin Lovequist coming with food and et cetera.
1: Tables. Yeah, we're going to be qualifying you right now for a 620 CKRM Country Cookout. Today we're off to Donna Kessel's farm at St. Joseph's. Looking forward to that. We've never been to St. Joseph's before, so that's going to be new. And maybe Country Cookout number 5, which, by the way, we're going to have to make the draw tomorrow for Country Cookout number 5, because Monday is a holiday.
0: Yeah, so that means that Tuesday, you've got the whole weekend to get the friends, family, and whatever cleaning a shop so we can come in there and...
1: Now, here's the deal.
0: Put the stuff out.
1: Every single one of us here at the radio station, we're all farm kids. We all know what seeding is about. We know it's a late seeding year this year, so we don't stay too long on your farm. We come in there, we drop the food off, a whole bunch of prizes. We have a quick meal, we listen to some live music, and then we pull out of there so that you can get back out into the field.
0: It's that easy.
1: Yeah.
0: All you have to do is pick up the phone and call us right now. 936-6262-1-866-767-0620. We'll take a few calls, get everybody registered, and a big thank you going out to sponsors like...
1: LTJ Trucking Sells Gravel. I got to do it like Perry. LTJ Trucking Sells Gravel. He does it better, though, doesn't he?
0: Okay. Croft Electric. I broke Dan Croft's sign.
1: Oh, did you? Oh, right. The pop-up
0: sign. I walked by it and it fell.
1: Yeah. Whew, that was scary.
0: Yeah.
1: Thank you, Sask Milk, Young's Equipment, Nelson Holmes, Municipal Hail Insurance, and...
0: Nikki's Cafe and Catering.
2: 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I'm Dave Thomas, voice of the Saskatchewan Roughriders. 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
0: Windy, spotty showers, more widespread, late. What does that even mean?
1: Was this the one-word forecast?
0: I know. So the wind and the showers are going to continue, I guess, through the whole day. South-southwest winds 30 to 55, gusting up to 85, and that 14 degrees. If we get warmer than that, it's going to drop back and stay that way. Lows tonight of 8, tomorrow 14, and 13 degrees on Saturday with sunshine. We are looking for a cooler day on Sunday with the showers likely 8 degrees. And there could even be some sleet on Monday and highs of 6.
1: Now, there is a wind warning in effect right now for Regina, Moose Jaw, Swift Current, Kindersley, Rosetown, Weyburn, and Estevan areas. Westerly winds of 70 kilometers an hour, gusting to 110 expected. It's 10 right now in Assiniboia, Swift Current at 9, 12. in Saskatoon. Yorkton Melville, 14. Broadview Mooseman, 16. Estevan, 14. 13 Weyburn, 11 in Moose Jaw. Mostly cloudy in Regina. Wind southwest 39, gusting 55. Humidity 57%. 13.

0: bunch of Okies there singing along. That is Reba McEntire with Brooks and Dunn. Kicks in the background. Ronnie singing lead. Sound like Ray Allen there for a minute. Hey.
1: Get to it.
0: I know. Big thank you to everybody who phoned in. You're now qualified for a country cookout. But, you know, here's the other thing. If you feel like you maybe just don't have time to be on the phone and you've got some time later today, enter online at 620ckrm.com.
1: We're going to head out to Bronco Plumbing and Heating. We've got Cam on the line. Cam, good morning. How are you?
2: I'm doing excellent. How about you?
1: Not too bad at all. Let's talk air conditioning. We love air conditioning because we know summer is just around the corner. And well, I guess if somebody needs their air conditioning serviced, what are some of the things you look at?
2: Well, we're going to come out and we're going to check your Freon levels. We'll do some control testing on it. And we'll also check your condensing and your evaporator coil to make sure that they're clean, because that's one of

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1: 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Now, if somebody wants more information on booking an appointment to take a look at the air conditioning or to buy a new one, what's the best way to get a hold of you, Cam?
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1: 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It's 7:30. From the Sask Today Newsroom, I'm Corey Atkinson with your 620 CKRM News. Environment Canada has issued an orange wind warning for much of southern Saskatchewan today, with damaging winds expected through the evening. Westerly winds of 70 kilometers an hour, with gusts reaching 110, are forecast as a strong low-pressure system moves across the prairies. Officials warn utility outages and difficult driving conditions are likely. High-profile vehicles could be at risk of tipping in strong gusts. Residents are urged to secure loose outdoor items and stay alert for flying debris. Blowing dust may also reduce visibility in some dry areas. The Saskatchewan NDP says a leaked SaskPower memo shows electricity rates could rise sharply under the province's coal plant plan. Documents obtained by the opposition predict average power costs could be 20% higher by 2030 and 95% higher by 2040 compared to 2025 levels. The province plans to extend the life of coal-fired power plants until 2050 while transitioning towards nuclear energy. SaskPower says internal documents can include different scenarios and should not be viewed as final policy. The government says the plan will help ensure reliable and affordable power. Regina is on pace for its highest number of overdose calls since tracking began in 2021. Regina Fire and Protective Services responded to 231 overdose calls in April alone, one of the busiest months ever recorded. Officials say the spike follows a provincial drug alert linked to fentanyl mixed with benzodiazepines. Fire crews continue working with Saskatchewan Health Authority through the city's overdose outreach team, which has referred more than 800 people to addiction support and recovery services since 2022. Saskatchewan salon owners say recent immigration program changes are making it harder to keep workers and businesses open. Representatives from Passion Salon raised concerns at the legislature on Tuesday, saying hairstylists and estheticians were removed from approved Saskatchewan immigration nominee program categories. Owners say they are rapidly losing trained staff and struggling to fill positions. The province says federal cuts to nominee allocations forced difficult decisions on immigration priorities, with healthcare, education, and resource sectors taking precedence over other industries. An Alberta judge threw out a separatist referendum petition, saying Premier Danielle Smith's government had a duty to consult with First Nations. Justice Shana Leonard also said Alberta's chief electoral officer should have never issued the petition. Smith told reporters that the changes her government made to the process were meant to make it more permissible. She also questioned Leonard's ruling on the duty to consult.
2: It's very clear on a project basis what that looks like and what the end result would be. This is not clear. And so that's why we think it may be incorrect in law and why we'll be appealing it.
1: Stay Free Alberta handed in its petition last week and boasted that it had nearly 302,000 names, well above its 178,000 requirement. And a new Regina group home is creating a permanent place of support and independence for adults with intellectual disabilities. Chip and Dale Homes has officially opened its four-space home on Dumont Way in southeast Regina. Three residents are currently living there with around-the-clock staff support and personalized care. The province provided $1.5 million in capital funding and will contribute $500,000 annually for operations. That was your 620 CKRM News. Read more stories from around your community and around the province at sasktoday.ca and 620ckrm.com.
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6: Good morning, I'm Dave Thomas. There were fewer faces on the field at Saskatchewan Roughriders training camp in Saskatoon yesterday as the Riders reduced their roster by 11 players and then signed their first-round draft pick, defensive back Malcolm Bell. The ninth overall selection is ready to make an impact on the roster.
7: I'm not here to just presence. I'm not here for bodies. I'm here to be an impact player, so that's going to be the goal, trying to be an impact player. It doesn't matter if it's week one, week four. Eventually, I'm going to be a starter. I'm not saying I'm going to be a starter from the jump, but eventually, I'm going to be a starter.
6: The Riders will be back on what's expected to be a soggy field with rain showers in the forecast today in Saskatoon. You can find out the latest from today's session with the Red Zone Sports Bar's training camp report at 3 on the Sports Cage. To hockey, the Prince Albert Raiders did everything but put the puck in the net, hitting four posts and falling 5-2 to Everett last night. The Silvertips lead the WHL final 3-1. At the Centennial Cup, Flin Flon has been eliminated despite a 3-1 win over Turo in their final round robin game yesterday. The Bombers needed to win by 5 goals to advance. In the NHL, Colorado eliminated Minnesota with a 4-3 overtime win.

0: In Game 5 of their series, off the ice, Craig Berube is out as head coach of the Toronto Maple Leafs. New Leafs GM John Chayka made the announcement yesterday. And Dalton Varsho smacked a walk-off grand slam in the 10th inning to lift Toronto to a 5-3 win over Tampa Bay last night. And that's your sports. 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
1: Precision weather, wind warning in effect right now for the Regina, Moose Jaw, Swift Current, Kindersley, Rosetown, Weyburn, and Estevan areas. Spotty showers off and on throughout the day today. Wind south-southwest 30 to 55, gusting to 85. Temperature falling to 14 degrees and then steady. Windy tonight with occasional rain showers, low down to 8. For tomorrow, windy with spotty showers out of the west-northwest 20 to 35, gusting to 75, high of 14. Mostly sunny on Saturday, 13 degrees. Showers likely on Sunday, heavy at times, high of 8. And Monday, showers likely with a high of 6.
2: Around the region, Assiniboia 10, 9 in Swift Current, Saskatoon 12. It's 14 in Yorkton, Broadview 16. 14 in Estevan, Weyburn reporting 13. In Moose Jaw, 11 with southwest winds gusting to 57. And in Regina, west-southwest winds 45 to 53, currently 13.
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5: This is Lawson and Gail Harkness, Fife Lake, Saskatchewan. My wife and I go through from 916 to 980 to 620, and we won the trip to the Grey Cup in Calgary, and Gloria Edmonds was our host. So we've known CKRM a long time.
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0: 620 CKR, Ram and Good Together. That is James Barker Band. And what goes good together in the summer would be matches. And
1: where are you going with this?
0: Wood ticks, baby. Wood ticks. You're supposed to, are you supposed to use like a little device to pop them off of you, or the old school one, you burn them?
1: Well, I just pick them off. I don't know. You're kind of a masochist when it comes to this type of stuff.
0: Well, there's a little tool that you can use, and it slides between the bug, the tick, and your skin, and then you just pop it off.
1: Well, apparently Colin had two wood ticks on him.
0: Well, I wasn't popping anything off of Colin.
1: Come here, Colin. Yeah. I'm going to check you for ticks. Scientists are watching tick numbers quite closely these days. They're finding that certain ticks from the U.S. now are trying to get established in Canada. They're hopping the border. We got to put a stop to that, you know.
0: Get Donald on.
1: Yeah, this is biological warfare, isn't it?
0: Yeah, I would think.
1: The one that scientists are really watching out for is the Lone Star tick. Now, let's get a little cowboy hat and chaps.
0: Carries a whip. Yeehaw!
1: It's got a southern drawl when it bites you. Well, chomp. And it's slowly moving into the Maritimes. And this is a weird one. It can actually leave a person with a meat allergy. And one person who's been bitten by one of these Lone Star ticks, she developed a meat allergy, and she didn't know it. She had, I don't know if it was steak or ham or what it was, but she had meat and went into anaphylactic shock.
0: Oh my gosh.
1: Didn't know this was a thing. The other one that scientists are warning people about is the Asian longhorn tick. And this is one that cattlemen need to know about, because if it bites cattle, it can leave them anemic. And if that's untreated, it can be fatal to cattle. Now, so far, they haven't found any of these in Western Canada yet, but they have found them in Eastern Canada, particularly the Maritimes. So that's where they're really watching these tick numbers. And, I mean, eventually they do find their way to Western Canada, which is the unfortunate part, but they're hoping they won't get a foothold in Canada just yet.
0: Or a tick hold.
1: Yeah, or a
0: That's
1: tick hold.
0: That's scary.
1: Yeah. So, but I mean, hey, these wood ticks, they're from the southern United States. First winter comes along, they're going to pack the little tick suitcases and they're going to be gone.
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5: The Saskatchewan Roughriders continue evaluating their roster at training camp in Saskatoon, with players looking for any way to stand out. One of the easiest ways? Showing versatility. Defensive lineman Devin Adams, who joined the Riders after two seasons in Winnipeg, has plenty of that. The 27-year-old not only gets after quarterbacks, he also punted at Peru State College.
6: Yes, I did, in college.
5: How did you become a punter, and can you still do it?
6: Yes, I can. I don't know what it was. Just one day in high school, it was just like I did kickoffs in high school, and I was like, all right, you do kickoffs, can you punt? And then I hit it one time, and it boomed really loud, and then ever since then, I've been punting.
5: Kick return too?
6: Yes.
5: How many kick returns?
6: Like two or three.
5: Okay. And how was that? Was that a negotiation?
6: No, that was just one of those things where it's like, oh, I'm probably going to get in trouble. I got to get far.
5: Not bad for a 6'1", 285-pound defensive lineman. 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

0: Hot Man from Toby Keith, country's greatest hits, 620 CKRM. Good morning, Saskatchewan. 7:52. The temperature is going to drop to about 14 degrees later on today. Right now, it's mostly cloudy and 13. And the May long weekend is upon us, Gloria. Just taking a look at the forecast. Going to be a windy one. I hope these guys at the Highland Games have underwear on underneath their kilts. We're going to see a lot of Scotland if we don't, or if they don't.
1: There's the heavy athletics, so you're throwing the caber and you're doing all kinds of things, and so you kind of want good weather for that. Mm-hmm. If you're throwing a big giant log across the playing field, you don't want the wind blowing it back in your face, that sort of thing, right?
0: Are you doing the caber toss this year?
1: No. I think I am the caber that they'll be tossing. Anyway,
0: you'll be doing the haggis spew this year.
1: The piping, I don't mind haggis. We had it at Robbie Burns' day.
0: And there's
1: good.
0: Gloria Evans. She went 10 feet with that spew.
1: It's a whole new way of hurling. Piping, drumming, and pipe bands are going to be performing. The Highland Dance, Scottish Heavy Athletics, the Festival Tent, Celtic Market, and a lot more will be going on. So if you want tickets and you want more information, you can head over to saskhighland.ca for all the details. It takes place the 15th and 16th of May this weekend in Victoria Park.
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1: Good morning, Saskatchewan. It's 8 o'clock. From the Sask Today newsroom, I'm Corey Atkinson with your 620 CKRM News. Southern Saskatchewan is under an orange wind warning today as strong winds move across the region. Environment Canada says westerly winds around 70 kilometers an hour with gusts of up to 110 are expected from early morning into the evening. The weather system is expected to strengthen near Saskatoon later today. Officials warn the winds could lead to power outages, poor visibility from blowing dust, and dangerous travel conditions. Drivers, especially those in large trucks or SUVs, are asked to use caution. Residents should also secure outdoor objects that could blow away. A leaked Sask Power memo released by the Saskatchewan NDP is raising new questions about the cost of extending the province's coal power plants. The memo says electricity costs could nearly double by 2040 compared to 2025 rates. The document also warns of possible risks involving reliability, regulations, and aging infrastructure. Saskatchewan plans to keep coal plants operating until 2050 as part of its transition to nuclear energy. Sask Power says the memo reflects internal discussions and not final government decisions. The province says refurbishing coal plants is needed to maintain reliable power across Saskatchewan. Overdose calls are climbing sharply in Regina as emergency crews warn of increasingly dangerous drugs circulating in the community. Regina Fire and Protective Services says April saw 231 overdose responses, putting 2026 on track to become the city's busiest year for overdose incidents. Officials say many calls are concentrated in central neighborhoods, including Heritage and North Central. Regina's overdose outreach team continues connecting people with treatment and support programs, while emergency responders stress the importance of calling 911 immediately during suspected overdoses. Regina says progress is being made on its 10-year accessibility plan, but major barriers still remain across the city. 2 years after the strategy was approved, officials report 33 accessibility actions have been completed and 41 more are underway. Improvements include accessible pedestrian signals, expanded adaption recreation programs, and new playground standards. Community feedback identified sidewalks, transit, and public spaces as the biggest challenges. The city says future plans include upgrading bus stops, improving ramps, and renewing accessibility standards in local parks. Victoria Park was filled with messages of remembrance and support yesterday during Regina's annual Hearts in the Park event. Organized with help from the Regina Police Service, the Circle Project, and Family Service Regina, the gathering honors victims and survivors of violence during Victims and Survivors of Crime Week. Participants placed paper hearts throughout the park carrying names of loved ones affected by violence. Organizers say the event also encourages conversations about recognizing violence and supporting those experiencing it. Prime Minister Mark Carney is expected to announce his long-awaited clean electricity strategy today after pledging to double the capacity of Canada's power grid by 2050.
2: Carney has promised for months to publish a plan to double the capacity of Canada's electricity grid, and in late March, he said the announcement was imminent. In the spring economic update on April 28th, the government said it was planning to release a discussion paper to seek input from provinces and territories on how to modernize the grid. Demand for electricity in Canada is soaring, with multiple new requirements, including from electric vehicles, data centers, and defense industrial production. Naira Ahmed, The Canadian Press.
1: And search and rescue operations continue this morning at the site of a building collapse in Kyiv, with nearly a dozen people reported missing, President Volodymyr Zelensky said in a post on X. Vladimir Putin slammed for using the cover of the Trump summit in China to launch a devastating attack on Ukraine. ABC News Chief Foreign Correspondent Ian Pinnell.
3: At least 20 sites suffering damage in the city, including a school, according to President Zelensky. At least 15 killed and more than 130 injured across the country. Unusually, the barrage saw hundreds of drones attack Ukraine throughout the daylight hours, before overnight, Russia following up with nearly 50 missiles. Zelensky, in a post, saying the attack showed the hollowness of Putin's comments last weekend, suggesting the war could be finishing, saying, "These are definitely not the actions of those who believe the war is coming to an end."
1: An Alberta judge has quashed a separatist petition, saying the provincial government had a duty to consult with First Nations and that the petition should never have been issued. Premier Danielle Smith says her government will appeal the decision, but opposition NDP leader Naheed Nenshi says it puts an end to questions about whether Smith can simply call the referendum on her own.
4: But here's what we know now. This is a big deal. The government cannot have a separatist referendum this fall. Period. They cannot do it without defying the law, without defying the courts, and without knowingly doing something that is illegal.
1: Smith says the judge's decision

0: decision is anti-democratic, and when asked if she will call a referendum, said her cabinet and caucus will be meeting soon to decide the next steps. And that was your 620 CKRM News. 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
4: Good morning, I'm Dave Thomas. Day 4 of Saskatchewan Roughriders training camp may have had fewer players on the field, but there was no lack of intensity yesterday. The Green and White reduced their roster by 11 players before taking the field, and then signed American receiver Matthew Sexton and their first-round draft pick, defensive back Malcolm Bell. Bell was on the field with his teammates, and even though he hasn't played the Canadian game since he was in grade 11 in 2018, he said the nuances slowly came back to him.
5: And coverage is pretty easy, but it's just the cadence, the formation, you know, they got to run up now, the crack, you know, receivers be cracking the ends now, like stuff like that. So you just got to get back to the little nuances from Canadian football.
4: The players will be back on the turf this morning at Griffith Stadium. Follow along with the latest from today's workout with the Red Zone Sports Bar training camp report on the Sports Cage this afternoon at 3. Over to hockey, where the Prince Albert Raiders must be in a state of disbelief. Last night, the Raiders fell 5-2 to Everett to fall behind 3-2 in the WHL final. However, the Raiders hit 4 goal posts and had 2 goals disallowed in the loss. Game 5 in the series is tomorrow night. Staying on the ice, it was a good news, bad news day for the Flin Flon Bombers at the Centennial Cup in Summerside, Prince Edward Island. The Bombers topped the Turo Bearcats 3-1 in their final round-robin game. The bad news was they needed to win by 5 in order to advance to the quarterfinals. To the NHL, where the Colorado Avalanche stormed back from a 3-goal deficit to win 4-3 in overtime and eliminate the Minnesota Wild in Game 5 of their playoff series. Brett Kulak scored the OT winner for the Avs. On the pebbled ice, Brad Gushue has taken a job as a high-performance director of USA Curling. The 6-time Canadian champion and Olympic gold medalist will oversee national team operations, athlete development, and high-performance strategy for U.S. curlers. And to the majors, outfielder Dalton Varsho hit a walk-off grand slam in the 10th inning to rally the Toronto Blue Jays to a 5-3 win over the Tampa Bay Rays last night. The Jays open a weekend series in Detroit tomorrow. And that's your sports. Get the latest on your team delivered right to your phone with the Sports Cage Insider Report. 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
8: Good morning. It's going to be turning much colder over the next couple of days. A wind warning remains in effect for today as winds gust up to 85 kilometers per hour through the day, and then even tonight and tomorrow only slowly back down, still 75 to 80 kilometer per hour gusts likely. Temperatures have reached their peak. We're in the mid to upper teens from the overnight. Very slowly easing down. We'll work down through the low to mid teens. Level off may rise back another degree, but we're not going to make it back into the upper teens. We'll hold low to mid teens at best for the afternoon. Showers will pick up too as the day goes on. They're spotty for a while, more widespread in the afternoon through tonight. Steady rain possible too, dropping off to 8 degrees. Spotty showers tomorrow with a high of 14 and 13 on Saturday, a break from the rain and from the wind. Mostly sunny. 13, the showers, though, return for Sunday. Could be some heavy rain late in the day, the high around 8, and even a couple of wet flurries mixing in, mainly during the nighttime hours, Sunday night to Monday night, otherwise rain showers in 6. With your 620 ZKRM weather forecast, I'm Precision Weather Meteorologist Phil Spivak.
2: All right, thanks, Phil. And again, we do have orange warnings, which mean wind warnings for Moose Jaw, Regina, along the Broadview area, Estevan, Indian Head, Kindersley, also Assiniboia, Watrous, Swift Current, and Weyburn. So lots of breeze out there today. As we take a look around at our temperatures, it's currently 12 in Assiniboia, Swift Current 9, 11 in Saskatoon, Yorkton 16, 15 degrees in Broadview and Estevan, 14 in Weyburn. The wind picking up in Moose Jaw, it's 12, and in Regina, west-southwest winds 48 to 61, it's 13.
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10: It's 8:12. Cody and Gloria with you. The Calgary Stampede has released their strange food menu on the Midway. We're going to take a look at some of these unusual food items shortly.
2: And downtown today, we've got 11th Avenue, Broad Street to Hamilton Street from now until 5:30. Lane restrictions there. They're doing some tree planting. So if you see anything in traffic, let us know. 936-6262.

0: 620 CKR, Rem and Keith Urban. Keith Urban's a guy that I think really enjoys coming to Canada. I've seen him in Calgary at the Calgary Grey Cup a couple years ago. And, of course, the Calgary Stampede draws some amazing entertainment. But, Cody, they've also introduced some pretty wild and crazy looking and yet delicious at this time of the morning looking food.
1: The pictures never do it justice, because once you get there and you try this food, you realize how small and expensive it is.
0: Yeah, and how deep fried it is. So we've picked out a couple each, I think, here. I'm kind of leaning towards this one, the Crab Rangoon Wonton Nachos. And so crab rangoon nachos are crispy wonton stuffed with cream cheese, crab filling garnished with in-house sauces, crunchy, rich, and perfectly balanced. Have you got one that you'd like to...
1: How about the Area 51 Taco Burger? Now, it's a UFO-shaped burger, and it's kind of like a pizza pop, really. Mm. It's got layers of ground beef, nacho cheese, jalapenos, shredded lettuce, and sweet mango. The gas is out of the world.
0: Okay. Are you suggesting that these foods will turn your stomach if you go on the zipper afterwards?
1: Oh, yeah. Yeah, it's going to be a smelly place.
0: Mango chili lime waffle pop. This is a fresh baked waffle pop drizzled with sweet mango glaze, zesty lime, silky white chocolate, and then finished with a tahini spice for the ultimate spicy treat. You won't stop craving.
1: How about barbecue rib cookies? Now, this is...
0: That's another one that looks good.
1: Well, I hope the bony isn't in the rib here, because that's going to make that cookie pretty tough to eat. But it's basically a cookie stuffed with a barbecue rib and served with a side of barbecue sauce to dip in.
0: So long gone are the days of popcorn and maybe a side of nacho chips with that queso or that sloppy cheese.
1: Candied grapes is something new this year. You can get grapes that look and taste like Jolly Ranchers. There's candied pickles, the charcoal fish burger. Lots of things to choose from this year.
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0: Aaron Pritchett, worth the shot. 620 CKRM, 824, 5 to 10 millimeters of rain possible today. Going to be a windy one, 14. Temperature should drop, though, as the day moves along. Right now, we are at 13.
1: Oh, I guess I'm pulling out the rubber boots, potentially. We have a word that we want you to text into us because we want to give away some... Well, some Crawford's No Frills food for you. It comes in a $50 gift card, so you get to pick whatever you want.
0: You could literally win dough.
1: Yeah. So that you could, or you could make more dough if you got the flour and the yeast and all that. The word of the week is, it's still chicken.
0: Still chicken.
1: Chicken. So yeah. That's what you text in to 936-6262.
0: We're going to make the draw for that Crawford's No Frills gift card coming up tomorrow.
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0: With your 620 CKRM News. A powerful windstorm is expected to impact southern Saskatchewan today, prompting an orange warning from Environment Canada. Forecasters say winds could gust up to 110 kilometers an hour as a low-pressure system develops over the prairies. The strongest winds are expected through most of today. Officials warn the storm may cause power outages, reduced visibility from blowing dust, and damage to infrastructure. Travel could also become dangerous, especially for high-sided vehicles. Residents are encouraged to secure loose outdoor items and monitor local weather alerts throughout the day for updates. The Saskatchewan NDP says internal Sask Power documents show the province's coal plant strategy could lead to major electricity rate increases in the years ahead. A leaked memo predicts average power costs may rise 20% by 2030 and 95% by 2040. The province plans to refurbish coal-fired power plants and operate them longer as it moves towards nuclear energy. The memo also outlines concerns about aging equipment and future carbon pricing rules. Sask Power says internal reviews often examine different possibilities, while the government says the strategy supports energy security and reliability for Saskatchewan residents. Regina firefighters say overdose calls remain alarmingly high as the city faces another dangerous stretch in the ongoing drug crisis. Regina Fire and Protective Services reported more than 230 overdose calls in April, following a provincial alert about fentanyl mixed with benzodiazepines. Deputy Chief Gord Hewitt says understanding overdose trends remains difficult, but outreach efforts are continuing. Since 2022, Regina's overdose outreach team has helped connect hundreds of residents with programs aimed at recovery and long-term support. Saskatchewan salons say they are losing skilled workers after changes to provincial immigration rules affecting the beauty industry. A delegation from Passion Salon appeared at the legislature this week, saying hairstylists and estheticians are no longer included in approved immigration categories, despite holding Red Seal trade credentials. Business owners say the shortage is threatening operations at two Regina locations. Government Relations Minister Eric Schmall says federal cuts to nominee spaces force the province to prioritize immigration for essential sectors, including healthcare and education. An Alberta judge has quashed a separatist petition, saying the provincial government had a duty to consult with First Nations and that the petition should never have been issued. Opposition NDP leader Naheed Nenshi says Premier Danielle Smith is in a difficult situation now.
1: Half her base are separatists. People in her caucus are separatists. And she has pandered to them, she has played with them, she has refused to even say they ought not to have exposed Jason Kenney to threats on his life. She couldn't even say that. So now she's in a pickle. Politically, she's in a giant pickle. Legally, though, this judge has made things easy for her.
0: Smith says the judge's ruling is ultimately undemocratic, since more than 300,000 Albertans signed the petition to put separation on a ballot. And that was your 620 CKRM News. Read more stories from around your community and around the province at sasktoday.ca and 620ckrm.com.
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4: Good morning, I'm Dave Thomas. There were fewer faces on the field at Saskatchewan Roughriders training camp in Saskatoon yesterday as the Riders reduced their roster by 11 players and then signed their first-round draft pick, defensive back Malcolm Bell. The ninth overall selection is ready to make an impact on the roster.
5: I'm not here to just presence. I'm not here for bodies. I'm here to be an impact player, so that's going to be the goal, trying to be an impact player. It doesn't matter if it's week one, week four. Eventually, I'm going to be a starter. I'm not saying I'm going to be a starter from the jump, but eventually, I'm going to be a starter.
4: The Riders will be back on what's expected to be a soggy field with rain showers in the forecast today in Saskatoon. You can find out the latest from today's session with the Red Zone Sports Bar's training camp report at 3 on the Sports Cage. To hockey, the Prince Albert Raiders did everything but put the puck in the net, hitting four posts and falling 5-2 to Everett last night. The Silvertips lead the WHL final 3-1. At the Centennial Cup, Flin Flon has been eliminated despite a 3-1 win over Turo in their final round robin game yesterday. The Bombers needed to win by 5 goals to advance. In the NHL, Colorado eliminated Minnesota with a 4-3 overtime win in game 5 of their series. Off the ice, Craig Berube is out as head coach of the Toronto Maple Leafs. New Leafs GM John Chayka made the announcement yesterday. And Dalton Varsho smacked a walk-off grand slam in the 10th inning to lift Toronto to a 5-3 win over Tampa Bay last night. And that's your sports. Get the latest on your team delivered right to your phone with a Sports Cage Insider Report. 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
6: Precision weather. There is a wind warning in effect right now for Regina, Moose Jaw, Swift Current, Kindersley, Rosetown, Weyburn, and Estevan regions. Windy and spotty showers today. The wind out of the south-southwest, 30 to 55, gusting to 85 at times. Temperature falling to 14 degrees and then steady. Windy tonight with occasional rain showers. Wind west 25 to 45, gusting to 80, low down to 8. Windy again tomorrow with a chance of showers, high of 14. On Saturday, mostly sunny with a high of 13. Sunday, rain at times heavy, high of 8. And on Monday, showers likely with a high of 6.
7: At this hour, Assiniboia 12, 9 in Swift Current, Saskatoon 11, Yorkton 16. It's 15 in Broadview and Estevan, 14 in Weyburn, 12 in Sunshine in Moose Jaw, and in Regina, windy and 13.
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1: Good morning, Saskatchewan. It's 8:30 from the Saskatoon Newsroom. I'm Corey X.

0: 620 CKRM celebrates 100 years. Norm from Mack Auction Company fondly reminisces on some legendary CKRM programming.
1: Yes, we listened to Willie in the Morning and the Flea Market. I listen to that all the time. I still chuckle at the flea market.
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0: to me, 620 CKRM. Good morning, Saskatchewan. It's 8:43. I feel bad for Chris Knobloch getting turfed by the Oilers.
1: He gone. Not unlike Craig Berube over in Toronto.
0: But I thought Chris did a good job, though. I mean, he took him to the Stanley Cup not once, but twice.
1: Yeah.
0: He was with him, three seasons as head coach?
1: Because he kind of came in to help with a bit of a grease fire there, or an oil fire.
0: Yeah.
1: But it was 2023 November. Jay Woodcroft was the guy he replaced. The pride of Imperial Saskatchewan will now be looking for another job.
0: I think they should have given him another year. I mean, he had one bad season, and then you turf him right after that one bad season. And I mean, and it wasn't even that bad. They got into the playoffs.
1: Yeah, it was like injuries, and I think, now, did Leon Draisaitl call out the coach or the coaching staff? Or the players, because Leon was kind of under the spotlight for being a little vocal about what was going on.
0: And some of these players have pretty big egos. Like, they need a coach that'll knock them down a peg or two.
1: Pretty big salary. So then, John Tortorella
0: will be a winner.
1: He'll be cloned in the back room somewhere, so everybody can have him as a coach.
0: Yeah, but I have a feeling Knobloch, he's not going to be without a job for too long.
1: No.
0: Somebody's going to pick him up because he knows how to coach. That's for sure. He's a Saskatchewan guy. That's why. When it comes to hockey, you can't beat a Saskatchewan guy or girl, too.
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12: Touch

0: 620 CKR Ram and Marty Stewart. And I think there are still tickets available for Marty's appearance at Casino Regina. So check out Casino Regina for all of the shows that are coming. It appeared like the Bellamy Brothers was a huge success. Justin LaBrash is going to be a part of our country cookout today. And Brian Gawley is on the phone line with us. Brian, you and Amanda were out at our last cookout. Are you bringing Amanda along with you this time?
1: She's babysitting today, so nope. Yeah, she's got higher priorities than that. So
0: Grandma's got to do some work.
1: Yeah, that's right. She's got to pick him up at daycare later today and spend some time with him before his parents get home. So yeah, so that's her deal.
0: Well, you know, it's important to make sure that you save a little bit of money here and there for the kids once they get a bit older. So how are the markets looking this morning?
1: Markets are in positive territory. You start off this Thursday, TSX in Toronto up about 45 points, trading at 34,084. Dow in New York's up 245 points, trading at 49,936. The S&P's up 40 at 74.80. Canadian dollar's lower by 12 one-thousandths of a basis point, trading at 72.87 cents compared to the U.S. dollar. And we are mixed on the commodity side. Oil's higher by 36 cents this morning, trading at $101.38 U.S. a barrel. Gold's off by $1.63, trading at $4,687.13 U.S. an ounce.
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1: Good morning, Saskatchewan. It's 9 o'clock. From the Sask Today Newsroom, I'm Corey Atkinson with your 620 CKRM News. Environment Canada has issued an orange wind warning for much of southern Saskatchewan today, with damaging winds expected through the evening. Westerly winds of 70 kilometers an hour, with gusts reaching 110, are forecast as a strong low-pressure system moves across the prairies. Officials warn utility outages and difficult driving conditions are likely. High-profile vehicles could be at risk of tipping in strong gusts. Residents are urged to secure loose outdoor items and stay alert for flying debris. Blowing dust may also reduce visibility in some dry areas. The Saskatchewan NDP says a leaked SaskPower memo shows electricity rates could rise sharply under the province's coal plant plan. Documents obtained by the opposition predict average power costs could be 20% higher by 2030 and 95% higher by 2040 compared to 2025 levels. The province plans to extend the life of coal-fired power plants until 2050 while transitioning towards nuclear energy. SaskPower says internal documents can include different scenarios and should not be viewed as final policy. The government says the plan will help ensure reliable and affordable power. Regina is on pace for its highest number of overdose calls since tracking began in 2021. Regina Fire and Protective Services responded to 231 overdose calls in April alone, one of the busiest months ever recorded. Officials say the spike follows a provincial drug alert linked to fentanyl mixed with benzodiazepines. Fire crews continue working with Saskatchewan Health Authority through the city's overdose outreach team, which has referred more than 800 people to addiction support and recovery services since 2022. Saskatchewan salon owners say recent immigration program changes are making it harder to keep workers and businesses open. Representatives from Passion Salon raised concerns at the legislature on Tuesday, saying hairstylists and estheticians were removed from approved Saskatchewan immigration nominee program categories. Owners say they are rapidly losing trained staff and struggling to fill positions. The province says federal cuts to nominee allocations force difficult decisions on immigration priorities, with healthcare, education, and resource sectors taking precedence over other industries. An Alberta judge threw out a separatist referendum petition, saying Premier Danielle Smith's government had a duty to consult with First Nations. Justice Shana Leonard also said Alberta's chief electoral officer should have never issued the petition. Smith told reporters that the changes her government made to the process were meant to make it more permissible. She also questioned Leonard's ruling on the duty to consult.
2: It's very clear on a project basis what that looks like and what the end result would be. This is not clear. And so that's why we think it may be incorrect in law and why we'll be appealing it.
1: Stay Free Alberta handed in its petition last week and boasted that it had nearly 302,000 names, well above its 178,000 requirement. And a new Regina group home is creating a permanent place of support and independence for adults with intellectual disabilities. Chip and Dale Homes has officially opened its four-space home on Dumont Way in southeast Regina. Three residents are currently living there with around-the-clock staff support and personalized care. The province provided $1.5 million in capital funding and will contribute $500,000 annually for operations. That was your 620 CKRM News. Read more stories from around your community and around the province at sasktoday.ca and 620ckrm.com.
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4: Good morning, I'm Dave Thomas. The Saskatchewan Roughriders reduced their roster by 11 players before they headed out on the field at training camp yesterday. However, the Riders also added a pair in American receiver Matthew Sexton and ninth overall draft pick defensive back Malcolm Bell, who was excited to be on the field with his team.
5: It was good, you know, meeting all the people, all the friends and the teammates, you know, the coaches, the culture. So coming out there was good, just learning the playbook and the team and the space, you know, because it's still a different level. It's a little bit faster.
4: The Riders will practice again today in Saskatoon, and we'll tell you all about it on the Red Zone Sports Bar training camp report on the Sports Cage at 3. Over to hockey, where the Prince Albert Raiders must be in shock. Last night, the Raiders fell 5-2 to Everett to fall behind 3-1 in the WHL final. However, the Raiders hit 4 goalposts and had 2 goals disallowed in the loss. Game 5 in the series is tomorrow night. Staying on the ice, it was a good news, bad news day for the Flin Flon Bombers at the Centennial Cup in Summerside, Prince Edward Island. The good, the Bombers topped the Turo Bearcats 3-1 in their final round-robin game. The bad news was that they needed to win by 5 in order to advance to the quarterfinals. To the NHL, where the Colorado Avalanche stormed back from a 3-goal deficit to win 4-3 in overtime and eliminate the Minnesota Wild in Game 5 of their playoff series. Brett Kulak scored the OT winner for the Avs. On the Pebble Ice, Brad Gushue's taken a job as high-performance director of USA Curling. The 6-time Canadian champion and Olympic gold medalist will oversee national team operations, athlete development, and high-performance strategy for U.S. curlers. And to the majors, outfielder Dalton Varsho hit a walk-off grand slam in the 10th inning to rally the Toronto Blue Jays to a 5-3 win over the Tampa Bay Rays last night. The Jays open a weekend series in Detroit tomorrow. And that's your sports. Get the latest on your team from our team. 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
6: Precision weather. There is a wind warning in effect right now for Regina, Moose Jaw, Swift Current, Kindersley, Rosetown, Weyburn, and Estevan regions. Windy and spotty showers today. The wind out of the south-southwest, 30 to 55, gusting to 85 at times. Temperature falling to 14 degrees and then steady. Windy tonight with occasional rain showers. Wind west 25 to 45, gusting to 80, low down to 8. Windy again tomorrow with a chance of showers. High of 14. On Saturday, mostly sunny with a high of 13. Sunday, rain at times heavy, high of 8. And on Monday, showers likely with a high of 6.
7: At this hour, Assiniboia 12, 9 in Swift Current, Saskatoon 11, Yorkton 16. It's 15 in Broadview and Estevan, 14 in Weyburn, 12 in Sunshine in Moose Jaw, and in Regina, windy and 13.
8: 6

summer's evening, on a train bound for nowhere, I met up with a gambler. 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

0: 620 CKR, Ram and the Johnner Brothers, and maybe she'll change her mind. That's what I'd be asking Mother Nature. Could you change your mind? This is a long weekend, for goodness sake.
1: Tone it down, Mother Nature. My goodness. We're going to talk about an event that you emceed, Gloria, coming up later this hour. Right now, it's Carrie Underwood. Right.

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0: Where I Belong, that's Doc Walker on Country's Greatest Hits, 620 CKRM. Cody and Gloria with you. Thanks so much for joining us. We'll take a look at that forecast in just a moment. Last night, you had a busy one.
1: Yeah, it was the 21st annual Love Your Neighbor Banquet. Their theme was Rooted in Hope, and it was a sold-out event. It took place over at the Regina Apostolic Church, which is quite the building. It's pretty cool. We had a fabulous meal from Charlotte's over in Moose.
0: Now, what did you have?
1: Oh, my gosh. Well, there was roast beef. There was mashed potatoes. There was gravy. But there were probably about five different fresh salads. So it was really good. And fabulous prizes were given away, but of course, raising money and awareness and just saying thank you to all the people that have supported Souls Harbor Rescue Mission. They are a big part of the things that we do here, sponsoring our 100th anniversary. So, and guess what? I ran into my old dentist.
0: Oh, my goodness.
1: Dr. Ed Reed.
0: Did he rip your mouth open and say, look, you need to get back to the dentist?
1: No, I noticed, though, he was looking to see. You didn't get those braces like I recommended. Anyway, it was a fabulous night.
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5: 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Windy today with some rain showers and temperatures steady at 14 degrees. The wind's gusting up to 85 from the south-southwest. And for tonight, it's going to be rainy, some wind, and lows of 8 degrees. Those winds are going to be strong, gusting up to 80. Windy on Friday with possible rain showers, 14, 13. On Saturday and Sunday, a high of 8. Showers are likely. Monday, showers expected and a high only of 6.
6: Wind warning in effect for all of southern Saskatchewan. It's 12 in Assiniboia, 9 Swift Current, 11 in Saskatoon, Yorkton 16, 15 Broadview along with Estevan, Weyburn 14, 12 in Moose Jaw. Regina partly cloudy, wind southwest 41, gusting 55, humidity 52%, it's 15.

0: It's just like a little bit of yodeling there at the end from the Rankin family. 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

0: country's greatest hits, 620 CKRM High Valley. Come on down to Odessa this July.
1: 10th annual Thunder on the Prairies is taking place Friday, July 3rd and Saturday, July 4th. Seems like a pretty good time to pack up the camper and a real family type event. Gate admission weekend pass is $40. Kids 6 to 12 years weekend pass is $15. So still affordable, and there's all kinds of cool things that'll be taking place there, including the antique tractor pull. Now, that I think would be fascinating to watch, and you've been there, Cody.
0: Yeah, the modified truck and tractor pull is a great time, and you want to probably take some earplugs or something, because it gets loud. This is part of a circuit that kind of travels around North America. All the proceeds going towards the Odessa Community Enhancement Fund.
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proudly broadcasting from Treaty 4 territory, the homeland of the Dakota, Nakota, Lakota, Soto, and on the homeland of the Métis Nation. 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

0: Good morning, Saskatchewan. It's 10 o'clock. From the Sask Today newsroom, I'm Corey Atkinson with your 620 CKRM News. Southern Saskatchewan is under an orange wind warning today as strong winds move across the region. Environment Canada says westerly winds around 70 kilometers an hour with gusts of up to 110 are expected from early morning into the evening. The weather system is expected to strengthen near Saskatoon later today. Officials warn the winds could lead to power outages, poor visibility from blowing dust, and dangerous travel conditions. Drivers, especially those in large trucks or SUVs, are asked to use caution. Residents should also secure outdoor objects that could blow away. A leaked Sask Power memo released by the Saskatchewan NDP is raising new questions about the cost of extending the province's coal power plants. The memo says electricity costs could nearly double by 2040 compared to 2025 rates. The document also warns of possible risks involving reliability, regulations, and aging infrastructure. Saskatchewan plans to keep coal plants operating until 2050 as part of its transition to nuclear energy. Sask Power says the memo reflects internal discussions and not final government decisions. The province says refurbishing coal plants is needed to maintain reliable power across Saskatchewan. Overdose calls are climbing sharply in Regina as emergency crews warn of increasingly dangerous drugs circulating in the community. Regina Fire and Protective Services says April saw 231 overdose responses, putting 2026 on track to become the city's busiest year for overdose incidents. Officials say many calls are concentrated in central neighborhoods, including Heritage and North Central. Regina's overdose outreach team continues connecting people with treatment and support programs, while emergency responders stress the importance of calling 911 immediately during suspected overdoses. Regina says progress is being made on its 10-year accessibility plan, but major barriers still remain across the city. 2 years after the strategy was approved, officials report 33 accessibility actions have been completed and 41 more are underway. Improvements include accessible pedestrian signals, expanded adaption recreation programs, and new playground standards. Community feedback identified sidewalks, transit, and public spaces as the biggest challenges. The city says future plans include upgrading bus stops, improving ramps, and renewing accessibility standards in local parks. An Alberta judge has quashed a separatist petition, saying the provincial government had a duty to consult with First Nations and that the petition should never have been issued. Premier Danielle Smith says her government will appeal the decision, but opposition NDP leader Naheed Nenshi says it puts an end to questions about whether Smith can simply call the referendum on her own.
1: But here's what we know now. This is a big deal. The government cannot have a separatist referendum this fall. Period. They cannot do it without defying the law, without defying the courts, and without knowingly doing something that is illegal.
0: Smith says the judge's decision is anti-democratic, and when asked if she will call a referendum, said her cabinet and caucus will be meeting soon to decide the next steps. That was your 620 CKRM News. Read more stories from around your community and around the province at sasktoday.ca and 620ckrm.com. Sports and weather are on the way, but up next is a look at the opening grain prices.
2: Time now for the opening grain prices on 620 CKRM. The opening grain prices from Bungie are mixed this morning. Canola's up $3.62 to $698.45 a metric ton, and One Red Spring Wheat is down $7.92 to $299.78, and the rest remain unchanged. Amber Durham $278.59, Feed Barley $250.88, Kabuli Chickpeas $573.20, Flax $630.54, Red Lentils $595.20, Oats at $195, Large Yellow Peas $296.44, and Feed Wheat at $242.72. And that's been your opening grain prices. Be sure to join me for Sask Ag Today, right after the noon news, here on 620 CKRM.
3: Good morning, I'm Dave Thomas. Day 4 of Saskatchewan Roughriders training camp may have had fewer players on the field, but there was no lack of intensity yesterday. The Green and White reduced their roster by 11 players before taking the field, and then signed American receiver Matthew Sexton and their first-round draft pick, defensive back Malcolm Bell. Bell was on the field with his teammates, and even though he hasn't played the Canadian game since he was in grade 11 in 2018, he said the nuances slowly came back to him.
4: And coverage is pretty easy, but it's just the cadence, the formation, you know, they got to run up now, the crack, you know, receivers be cracking the ends now, like stuff like that. So we just got to get back to the little nuances from Canadian football.
3: The players will be back on the turf this morning at Griffith Stadium. Follow along with the latest from today's workout with the Red Zone Sports Bar training camp report on the Sports Cage this afternoon at 3. Over to hockey, where the Prince Albert Raiders must be in a state of disbelief. Last night, the Raiders fell 5-2 to Everett to fall behind 3-1 in the WHL final. final. However, the Raiders hit four goalposts and had two goals disallowed in the loss. Game 5 in the series is tomorrow night. Staying on the ice, it was a good news, bad news day for the Flin Flon Bombers at the Centennial Cup in Summerside, Prince Edward Island. The Bombers topped the Turo Bearcats 3-1 in their final round-robin game. The bad news was they needed to win by 5 in order to advance to the quarterfinals. To the NHL, where the Colorado Avalanche stormed back from a 3-goal deficit to win 4-3 in overtime and eliminate the Minnesota Wild in Game 5 of their playoff series. Brett Kulak scored the OT winner for the Avs. On the pebbled ice, Brad Gushue has taken a job as a high-performance director of USA Curling. The 6-time Canadian champion and Olympic gold medalist will oversee national team operations, athlete development, and high-performance strategy for U.S. curlers. And to the majors, outfielder Dalton Varsho hit a walk-off grand slam in the 10th inning to rally the Toronto Blue Jays to a 5-3 win over the Tampa Bay Rays last night. The Jays open a weekend series in Detroit tomorrow. And that's your sports. 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
5: Precision weather for today. A wind warning is in effect right now for the Regina, Moose Jaw, Swift Current, Kindersley, Rosetown, Weyburn, and Estevan areas. Westerly winds of 70 kilometers an hour, gusting up to 110. It's going to be a windy one here in Regina, out of the south-southwest, 30 to 55, gusting to 85, and a chance of showers today, temperature falling to 14 degrees and then remaining steady. Windy tonight with a chance of showers, low down to 8, windy and spotty showers expected tomorrow, high of 14. Into the weekend, Saturday, mostly sunny, high of 13, and showers likely on Sunday, heavy at times, with a high of 8.
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0: 620 CKR Ram on another country cookout day. Coming up a little later on, want to talk about the Regina 25. They'll be unveiled tonight.
1: Dierks Bentley, Somewhere on a Beach, from the voice of Saskatchewan, 620 CKR Ram.
2: Bet

0: Chris Cummings on 620 CKRM. Well, this weekend is the beginning of the Cathedral Festival, and the Cathedral Village Festival has a parade going on, and then next Saturday it's going to be their big street festival. So that's just a reminder that if you're driving through the cathedral area, slow down. There's going to be lots of people wandering around, and next weekend it'll be blocked off at 13th Avenue.
1: Keeper of the Stars, here's Tracy Bird from 620 CKRM.

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1: I remember being in the weekends and Dad would find all the free hot dogs. 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So
2: celebrating 100 years.

0: 620 CKRM playing country's greatest hits. Dean Brody and Great Big C with It's Friday. Good morning, Cody and Gloria with you. And I'll tell you, if you're thinking about popping the question to that someone special, I've got a ring idea for you coming up in a few minutes. But we want to salute the Regina 25 right now.
1: Yeah, tonight's the big night where the honorees, 25 of them, will be recognized across five categories: game changers, grassroots, growers, mentors, and quick studies. If you want to find out more information about this program, the Economic Development Regina has details on their website, but it's going to be exciting night tonight, a good night for networking these folks. A lot of them may be meeting each other for the very first time. The event is going to be taking place down in the Warehouse District. So if you find parking
0: at the docks.
1: Yeah, if you find parking to be a little bit annoying, well, they're having a party down there. So congratulations to all of those celebrating the Regina 25 Awards.
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3: 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So I stayed 3 years, and it was a different location, different times. You know, they were a little isolated up

0: We got into a few tussles first 4 months, you know, don't lean on my truck or we're going to go at it. 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
7: Precision weather for today. A wind warning is in effect right now for the Regina, Moose Jaw, Swift Current, Kindersley, Rosetown, Weyburn, and Estevan areas. Westerly winds of 70 kilometers an hour, gusting up to 110. It's going to be a windy one here in Regina, out of the south-southwest, 30 to 55, gusting to 85, and a chance of showers today, temperature falling to 14 degrees and then remaining steady. Windy tonight with a chance of showers, low down to 8, windy and spotty showers expected tomorrow, high of 14. Into the weekend, Saturday, mostly sunny, high of 13, and showers likely on Sunday, heavy at times, with a high of 8.

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0: Carolyn Dawn Johnson and One Day Closer to You. Well, we talked about snakes mating, but first of all...
1: You never know what we're going to talk about.
0: Before you get too intimate, you might want to start the relationship. Yep. You've got a piece of jewelry that would make a big difference.
1: We just found out snakes are living in sin, apparently. Yes, anyone thinking about popping the question, we found the perfect engagement ring here. It's quite the diamond, Gloria. The Ocean Dream, it's called. The world's largest blue-green diamond, 5.5 carats. It's been named one of the 8 rarest diamonds since its discovery back in the 1990s. Not too sure where it was discovered, but one of those gem-rich areas of the world. Experts call it a type LA, which means it's one of the purest natural gems out there. Little pricey, though. You want to take a guess at how much it sold for yesterday?
0: $1 million.
1: Oh, you want to add a little bit more to that. It sold for $23.8 million Canadian yesterday at an auction in Switzerland. Now, you know, what a waste of money. Like, would you pay that for a diamond? I guess it just appreciates in value. I would be more interested in, you know, buying Swiss chocolate with that much money if I had it.
0: Of course. Of course you would.
1: Think of all the chocoholics you could enable with that.
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2: Hey, it's Jen. 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

0: 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We are the voice of Saskatchewan, celebrating our 100th year. 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
1: That'll be at 3 o'clock. 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

0: Good morning, Saskatchewan. It's 11 o'clock. From the Sask Today newsroom, I'm Corey Atkinson with your 620 CKRM News. A powerful windstorm is expected to impact southern Saskatchewan today, prompting an orange warning from Environment Canada. Forecasters say winds could gust up to 110 kilometers an hour as a low-pressure system develops over the prairies. The strongest winds are expected through most of today. Officials warn the storm may cause power outages, reduce visibility from blowing dust, and damage to infrastructure. Travel could also become dangerous, especially for high-sided vehicles. Residents are encouraged to secure loose outdoor items and monitor local weather alerts throughout the day for updates. The Saskatchewan NDP says internal Sask Power documents show the province's coal plant strategy could lead to major electricity rate increases in the years ahead. A leaked memo predicts average power costs may rise 20% by 2030 and 95% by 2040. The province plans to refurbish coal-fired power plants and operate them longer as it moves towards nuclear energy. The memo also outlines concerns about aging equipment and future carbon pricing rules. Sask Power says internal reviews often examine different possibilities, while the government says the strategy supports energy security and reliability for Saskatchewan residents. Regina firefighters say overdose calls remain alarmingly high as the city faces another dangerous stretch in the ongoing drug crisis. Regina Fire and Protective Services reported more than 230 overdose calls in April, following a provincial alert about fentanyl mixed with benzodiazepines. Deputy Chief Gord Hewitt says understanding overdose trends remains difficult, but outreach efforts are continuing. Since 2022, Regina's overdose outreach team has helped connect hundreds of residents with programs aimed at recovery and long-term support. Saskatchewan salons say they are losing skilled workers after changes to provincial immigration rules affecting the beauty industry. A delegation from Passion Salon appeared at the legislature this week, saying hairstylists and estheticians are no longer included in approved immigration categories, despite holding Red Seal trade credentials. Business owners say the shortage is threatening operations at two Regina locations. Government Relations Minister Eric Schmall says federal cuts to nominee spaces force the province to prioritize immigration for essential sectors, including healthcare and education. An Alberta judge has quashed a separatist petition, saying the provincial government had a duty to consult with First Nations and that the petition should never have been issued. Opposition NDP leader Naheed Nenshi says Premier Danielle Smith is in a difficult situation now.
1: Half her base are separatists. People in her caucus are separatists. And she has pandered to them, she has played with them, she has refused to even say they ought not to have exposed Jason Kenney to threats on his life. She couldn't even say that. So now she's in a pickle. Politically, she's in a giant pickle. Legally, though, this judge has made things easy for her.
0: Smith says the judge's ruling is ultimately undemocratic, since more than 300,000 Albertans signed the petition to put separation on a ballot. And that was your 620 CKRM News. Read more stories from around your community and around the province at sasktoday.ca and 620ckrm.com.
2: Good morning, I'm Dave Thomas. The Saskatchewan Roughriders reduced their roster by 11 players before they headed out on the field at training camp yesterday. However, the Riders also added a pair in American receiver Matthew Sexton and ninth overall draft pick defensive back Malcolm Bell, who was excited to be on the field with his team.
3: It was good, you know, meeting all the people, all the friends and the teammates, you know, the coaches, the culture. So coming out there was good, just learning the playbook and the team and the space, you know, because it's still a different level. It's a little bit faster.
2: The Riders will practice again today in Saskatoon, and we'll tell you all about it on the Red Zone Sports Bar training camp report on the Sports Cage at 3. Over to hockey, where the Prince Albert Raiders must be in shock. Last night, the Raiders fell 5-2 to Everett to fall behind 3-1 in the WHL final. However, the Raiders hit 4 goalposts and had 2 goals disallowed in the loss. Game 5 in the series is tomorrow night. Staying on the ice, it was a good news, bad news day for the Flin Flon Bombers at the Centennial Cup in Summerside, Prince Edward Island. The good, the Bombers topped the Turo Bearcats 3-1 in their final round-robin game. The bad news was that they needed to win by 5 in order to advance to the quarterfinals. To the NHL, where the Colorado Avalanche stormed back from a 3-goal deficit to win 4-3 in overtime and eliminate the Minnesota Wild in Game 5 of their playoff series. Brett Kulak scored the OT winner for the Avs. On the pebbled ice, Brad Gushue's taken a job as High Performance Director of USA Curling. The 6-time Canadian champion and Olympic gold medalist will oversee national team operations, athlete development, and high performance strategy for U.S. curlers. And to the majors, outfielder Dalton Varsho hit a walk-off grand slam in the 10th inning to rally the Toronto Blue Jays to a 5-3 win over the Tampa Bay Rays last night. The Jays open a weekend series in Detroit tomorrow. And that's your sports. Get the latest on your team from our team. 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
4: Precision weather for today. A wind warning is in effect right now for the Regina, Moose Jaw, Swift Current, Kindersley, Rosetown, Weyburn, and Estevan areas. Westerly winds of 70 kilometers an hour, gusting up to 110. It's going to be a windy one here in Regina, out of the south-southwest, 30 to 55, gusting to 85, and a chance of showers today. Temperature falling to 14 degrees and then remaining steady. Windy tonight with a chance of showers, low down to 8. Windy and spotty showers expected tomorrow, high of 14. Into the weekend, Saturday, mostly sunny, high of 13. And showers likely on Sunday, heavy at times, with a high of 8.

0: Hey, CKRM, it's Mark Smith here from the Poverty Plainsmen. On behalf of Sean and I and the rest of the Poverty Plainsmen band, we wish you all the best on your 100th anniversary.
1: Celebrating 100 years.

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You're going to be hanging around here while you want to watch my jacket? Oh, thanks, man. I'm going to be out here dancing with your girlfriend.

620 CKRM, the voice of Saskatchewan. That's probably going to be an original 16 this afternoon. We got a good selection to pick and choose from with original 16. Last Mound Distillery is going to send some goodies as well. We thank them for their involvement. And we are on the road. It's the Donna Kessel Country Cookout number 4 as we head to the Belgoni St. Joseph area. And Donna Kessel, the big winner for today. So we're going to go out, sing the praises of the Belgoni and St. Joseph area, and then we're going to go out to the Kessel Farm and just hang out and get connected with the ag community and just make some memories, have a big meal, provide some entertainment, and do it up right with our 620 CKRM Country Cookout. This is Marty Stewart singing about those little things.

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1: 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Thank you for making history with us. 620 CKRM.

620 CKRM, country's greatest hits and autograph. That is Dallas Smith. I'm Colin Lovequist. Well, we got the long weekend in front of us, and we just got a lot on the plate, a lot happening. Don't forget, Monday morning, the Riders are back here on the mighty 620 CKRM. We got a little preseason action for you, and our pregame coverage with Tegan Witko and the crew is going to start at 10 a.m. Monday morning. So it's back. Lots of football talk to come as the Riders get set to defend their Grey Cup title, and it starts Monday with the pregame starting at 10 a.m., and it's the preseason action here on The Voice of Saskatchewan and The Voice of your Saskatchewan Rough Riders, Rider Radio, 620 CKRM. This is Clint Black, Nothing But the Taillights.

0: Are you doing the caber toss this year?
1: No. I think I am the caber that they'll be tossing. Anyway, there's...
0: You'll be doing the haggis spew this year.
1: The piping... I don't mind haggis. We had it at Robbie Burns' day.
0: And there's good. Gloria Evans. She went 10 feet with that spew.
1: It's a whole new way of hurling. Piping drumming.

There you go. The Hunter Brothers and Lost on the Voice of Saskatchewan, 620 CKRM. One of my favorite things to do, get lost on the grid roads here in rural Saskatchewan. I love it. And up around that Stony Beach area the other day, and we got a little south of the Buffalo Pound area, there's a lot of approaches or a lot of laneways with no drive-throughs. You know, it just dead end, it ends. So then you got to backtrack, and I did that several times the other day trying to get to our destination. But I enjoy seeing the sights and the sounds of what this great province of ours has to offer. We've got a lot going on. We're back

0: on our way and let everybody get back to what they need to do or what they have to do, and then we'll just keep going for the rest of the month. So listen to the dinner bell and your cue to call with 620 CKRM and the Country Cookouts.
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5: Precision weather, there's a wind warning in effect right now for Regina, Moose Jaw, Swift Current, Kindersley, Rosetown, Weyburn, and Estevan areas. Going to be windy throughout the day today with spotty showers. Wind south-southwest 30 to 55, gusting to 85, temperature steady near 14. Windy tonight, occasional rain showers, low down to 8. Windy with spotty showers again tomorrow, and a high of 14. On Saturday, sunshine 13, showers likely on Sunday, heavy at times, with a high of 8. And on Monday, showers likely with some wet flurries mixed in there, possibly. High of 6. It's 11 right now in Assiniboia. Swift Current at 9. 13 Saskatoon. Yorkton 18. Broadview 18. Estevan 15. 13s in Weyburn and Moose Jaw. In Regina, it's cloudy. Wind south-southwest 48, gusting 64. Humidity 63%. It's 14.

0: Back to those good old days. That is Aaron Goodvin. Well, we're going to have some good days in front of us here. The Saskatchewan Highland Gathering and Celtic Festival is coming up this weekend. In fact, Saturday, join us down in Victoria Park, downtown Regina. We've got the Scottish Athletics Competition. I love the pole toss. 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There's the Highland Dancing, Kids Face Painting, so much more going on. 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

0: Head Over Heels Blue Rodeo. I'm Colin Lovequist. We're on the road with our 620 CKRM Country Cookout, enjoying the sights and the sounds of what this great province has to offer. It's right in our backyard. You just got to get out and explore. We've got news, weather, and sports is coming up. We've got your SaskAg today with Ryan Young, and then we're going to get into number ones at one and the cage coming up after 3 o'clock. It's another busy one with 620 CKRM.
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1: It's 12 o'clock. Good afternoon. I'm Corey Atkinson from the Sask Today Newsroom with your 620 CKRM News. An orange warning for wind warns of damaging winds across much of southern Saskatchewan beginning today. Forecasters say westerly winds at around 70 kilometers an hour could gust as high as 110. The strongest winds are expected right through until this evening. Officials warn of power outages, blowing dust, and very difficult driving. High-sided vehicles may tip over. Residents are urged to secure loose items, limit travel, and protect themselves from flying or falling debris during this major spring storm. MLAs took some time at the ledge today to put aside any differences and celebrate CKRM's 100th anniversary. Brad Crassweller, White City MLA, talked about the group that was there, including former hosts Jim Smalley and Willie Cole, Cody and Gloria from Good Morning Saskatchewan, Matt Hill, and Cindy Michelle.
2: 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Here, here.
1: Members from both sides of the legislature took part in recognizing the anniversary. Seeding is picking up across Saskatchewan as warmer weather and lower water levels allow farmers to get back into the fields. The provincial crop report says seeding is now 16% complete, up from just 3% last week. That is still behind the five-year average of 28%. The southwest region is leading the province at 34% complete, while the northeast sits at 1%. Most seeded acres so far are pulse crops like peas and lentils. Drivers are being reminded to watch for slow-moving farm equipment on roads and highways. Regina is on pace for its highest number of overdose calls since tracking began in 2021. Regina Fire and Protective Services responded to 231 overdose calls in April alone, one of the busiest months ever recorded. Officials say the spike follows a provincial drug alert linked to fentanyl mixed with benzodiazepines. Fire crews continue working with the Saskatchewan Health Authority through the city's overdose outreach team, which has referred more than 800 people to addiction support and recovery services since 2022. The final sparks fly this afternoon at one of Saskatchewan's biggest hands-on career fairs for students. The Regina District Industry Education Council's Work Safe Try a Career event wraps up today at 2 p.m. inside the Balcony Arena and Multiplex after welcoming nearly 3,800 grade 9 students this week. Organizers say any grade 9 student in the Regina area is welcome to attend the final day. Youth explore trades, workplace safety, and post-secondary pathways through interactive displays and demonstrations. The Saskatchewan government says its national policing recruitment campaign reached millions of people across Canada this spring. The In Saskatchewan, It All Lives Here campaign promoted policing and law enforcement careers while highlighting Saskatchewan as a place to live and raise a family. From March 9th to April 10th, the campaign generated nearly 14 million online impressions and more than 94,000 visits to the province's recruitment website. Officials say most interest came from outside Saskatchewan, especially Ontario, British Columbia, and Alberta. The province says recruitment efforts will continue through career fairs and community outreach events. Prime Minister Mark Carney says the best place for Alberta to be is in Canada. His comment comes a day after a judge threw out an Alberta petition calling for a referendum on separation. Carney also spoke about referendums on Parliament Hill today.
3: We're a democracy. We have standards and an ability for provinces to hold referenda on a variety of subjects. And if following the rules, they hold referendums, obviously we support that.
1: The judge ruled the petition shouldn't have been issued under provincial law and that Premier Danielle Smith's government neglected its duty to consult First Nations. Prime Minister Mark Carney says the government will give more flexibility to liquefied natural gas power plants. He says it's part of the government's long-awaited clean electricity strategy to double Canada's electrical capacity by 2050. Carney says it will be a team effort.
3: Over the next few months, we'll work with provinces, territories, Indigenous peoples, utilities, unions, to identify the actions needed to double our grid most effectively and affordably. The strategy rests on four pillars: build, connect, train, and make.
1: The strategy says construction will cost more than $1 trillion and that public dollars will be used to cover some of the cost. We're getting one here in Regina. They make artificial intelligence possible, but they also gobble up vast amounts of electricity and water. ABC's Jim Ryan says AI data centers also have an image problem.
4: For the first time, Gallup has surveyed Americans on the topic, finding that 7 in 10 would oppose the construction of an AI data center in their area. Less than a quarter would support it. The companies behind the centers have seen the surveys, and they're pushing back.
5: We search for new opportunities, and we welcome Meta, which opened a data center in our town.
4: Analytics firm Ad Impact says Meta alone has spent $6 million this year on TV advertising meant to woo communities and policymakers. Jim Ryan, ABC News.
1: And dozens of paper hearts lined Victoria Park this week as Regina marked victims and survivors of Crime Week with its annual Hearts in the Park event. Community members were invited to write names or relationships on hearts to honor people impacted by violence. The initiative, supported by the Regina Police Service and local community groups, aims to raise awareness about violence and its effects on families and communities. Organizers say the display helps create dialogue while encouraging residents to support those facing violence. That was your 620 CKRM News. Read more stories from around your community and around the province at sasktoday.ca and 620ckrm.com.
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1: From the Harvard Media Sports Cage, here is your 620 CKRM Sports. Day 4 of Saskatchewan Roughriders training camp may have had fewer players on the field, but there was no lack of intensity yesterday. The Green and White reduced their roster by 11 players before taking the field and then signed American receiver Matthew Sexton and their first round pick, defensive back Malcolm Bell. Bell was on the field with his teammates, and even though he hasn't played the Canadian game since he was in grade 11 in 2018, he said the nuances slowly came back to him.
6: Coverage is pretty easy, but it's just the cadence, the formation, you know, they got to run up now, the crack, you know, receivers be cracking the ends now, like stuff like that. So you just got to get back to the low nuances from Canadian football.
1: The first preseason game is coming up on Monday. The Riders will head to Calgary to take on the Stampeders. The Edmonton Oilers and Chris Knobloch have parted ways. Knobloch led Edmonton to two straight Stanley Cup final appearances before the club's first-round playoff exit this season. The Vancouver Canucks have promoted Ryan Johnson to general manager, while Daniel and Henrik Sedin will serve as co-presidents of hockey operations, according to multiple reports. The Canucks are in need of leadership in their hockey operations department. GM Patrick Alvin was fired near the end of this season, and president of hockey operations Jim Rutherford then announced on May 6th that he'll step down from his role following next month's draft and become an advisor. The Montreal Canadiens will look for a road win tonight in Buffalo in their second-round playoff series with the Sabres. Montreal lost 3-2 at home in Game 4 to Buffalo. The best-of-seven series is tied at 2 wins apiece. Teams that have taken 3-2 leads in the series have historically won them almost 80% of the time, according to NHL statisticians. And that's your sports. Don't miss the latest on your team. 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
8: The weather for today has a wind warning in effect for the Regina area, as the winds will be incredibly gusty throughout the day today, somewhere in the range of 70 up to 110 kilometers per hour. But again, that depends on where you are. For this afternoon, we're going to get some rain with winds gusting up to 85 kilometers an hour and the temperature steady near 14 degrees. Tonight, windy with occasional rain showers and steady rain, a 70% chance of that. Winds gusting up to 85 clicks, the low 8 degrees. On Friday, some spotty showers, winds gusting up to 75 kilometers an hour, high of 14. On Saturday, mostly sunny and the winds will be light with high of 13. Sunday, showers likely, an 80% chance, heavy at times, high of 8 degrees. And Monday, a 60% chance of showers likely, might mix with some wet flurries and a high of 6 degrees for that day. Across the province this hour, in Assiniboia, it's 11, Broadview and Mooseman 18, Estevan 15 degrees, Saskatoon 13, Swift Current 9, Weyburn at 13, and Yorkton and Melville sitting at 19 degrees. Right now in Moose Jaw this hour, cloudy with a west wind at 55 to 74 kilometers an hour and a temperature of 12 degrees. Light rain here in Regina with a west-southwest wind between 40 and 51 kilometers an hour and a temperature of 14 degrees. 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
8: 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Call 781-1077. Well, it has been a busy day so far on this Thursday, as I was over at the legislative building as part of other 620 CKRM staff, as the provincial government and the opposition both recognized CKRM's centennial year and offered us congratulations as well. So thank you very much on both sides of the aisle for wishing us a happy 100 years. Greatly appreciate it. And rush back here right afterward to get all the stuff for the farm show ready to go. It was kind of a mad dash, but good news, we will have a farm show with some good stuff for you today, and it is mainly about the provincial crop report, as we'll have a look at the latest progress for Saskatchewan. We'll compare notes with Manitoba as well, and we'll hear from a few producers today, one of which, Kevin Hirsch of SaskAgToday.com, who farms in the Southwest. He talked a little bit about some of the rain that he's getting in his area, and that's a good thing, especially for producers in the Southwest. We'll also be hearing a couple of producers from the northeastern part of the province, one of them, Ian Boxall from the Tisdale area, and Stan Forsyth from the Melfort area. And of course, Farm Precision Weather is in its usual spot at the bottom of the hour. 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
11: Rider Nation lives on 620 CKRM. I'm Dave Thomas, voice of the Saskatchewan Roughriders. Monday is game day as the Riders take on the Calgary Stampeders. Countdown to kickoff with Tegan Whitco and Wes Cates is at 10. The pregame show is at 12. And kickoff with Luke Mullender and I is at 1. 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
8: SaskAg Today is brought to you by Johnston's Grain, your first and last stop for grain pricing and crop protection, and Municipal Hail Insurance, proudly serving farmers. MunicipalHail.ca. The latest Saskatchewan crop report was released this morning. Kim Stonehouse, the crops extension specialist with the Ministry of Agriculture based in Tisdale, says a fair bit of spring seeding progress was made from last week to this week.
14: Yeah, there was limited precipitation last week, and the runoff water is now starting to recede. So seeding is ramping up in many areas. We're currently at about 16% of the 2026 crop in the ground, and that's up about 13% from last week. It is behind the five-year average of 28% and the 10-year average of 27% for this time of year.
8: He then breaks down the seeding progress region by region.
14: Most regions have made some you know, considerable progress. The Southwest region is now at 34% seeded. The Southeast region is at 24%. So West Central is at 13%, East Central at 8%, Northwest at 6%, and the Northeast is only around 1% complete right now.
8: Stonehouse tells us what kinds of crops are being seeded.
14: The most seeded acreage right now are the pulse crops, such as field peas and lentils, and it's followed up by cereals and oilseeds. They're beginning to make some progress. Currently, the pulse crops are at 33% seeded for field peas, 32% for lentils, 19% for chickpeas. Cereal crops, 29% of the durum is in the ground, 23% triticale has been seeded, 14% of spring wheat and 14% of barley, 5% of canary seed, 3% of oats, 9% for mustard, 7% for canola and for flax, and 2% for soybeans. Well, perennial forages right now are about 10%.
8: He then goes over the moisture conditions province-wide.
14: Topsoil moisture is remaining mostly adequate. However, the dry and windy conditions are reducing the surplus water. That's a good thing for those that have too much water on their land right now. But a number of areas are starting to report shortages. So provincially, cropland topsoil moisture is at 13% surplus, 70% adequate, 16% short, and 1% very short. Hayland topsoil moisture is 7% surplus, 69% adequate, 21% short, and 3% very short. Well, pasture topsoil moisture is 5% surplus, 63% adequate, 29% short, and 3% very short.
8: Stonehouse notes livestock producers seem to be happy with the water quality in their dugouts.
14: Right now, there's not much concern for water quality for livestock. Most producers are not indicating that there's an issue with that. But currently, about 75% of producers are reporting that there's no shortage of on-farm surface water supplies for livestock. And none of them are indicating that there's any severe shortages.
8: And he wants farmers and the general public to keep safety in mind during spring seeding.
14: You know, I'd like to encourage drivers to watch for farm machinery on the highways and the roads during this very busy season, and remind producers to take some precautions while transporting their equipment so that everybody is safe at the end of the day.
8: That's Kim Stonehouse, the Crops Extension Specialist with the Saskatchewan Ministry of Agriculture, based out of the regional office in Tisdale. Another reminder that the Farm Stress Line is available to producers, their families, and farm employees through the toll-free number, which is 1-800-667-4442. At any time for confidential free services from mental health professionals trained in issues facing producers. After the break, we'll start our talk and check-in with some producers around the province, starting with Kevin Hirsch, who farms in the southwestern part of the province.
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8: 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With seeding progress well behind normal in the province, the rainfall forecast this week is a mixed blessing. Kevin Hirsch of SaskAgToday.com has this report on what the rain means to the various regions.
17: Rain moved into southwestern Saskatchewan early this morning, and the moisture is very welcome in this area. High winds in recent days have caused some soil drifting. Some producers shut down seeding operations Wednesday, not wanting to disturb the soil and make it more erosion prone. It's important that rain arrive before the very high winds forecast for today. The southwest region is not the only area which has been dry. Percent of normal precipitation maps from Environment Canada show that from April 1st to May 11th, only the northern grain belt has had normal to above normal precipitation. Significant areas of southeast as well as southwest Saskatchewan have had less than 40% of normal precip. Springtime precipitation has also been below normal in all of Manitoba and much of Alberta. Rainfall amounts this week are not expected to be large, but will help surface moisture and crop germination in the dry regions. However, rain will cause further delays in northern areas where seeding has barely started. For SaskAg Today, I'm Kevin Hirsch.
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0: Drought conditions improved in April across much of the prairies and swaths of eastern Canada, thanks to normal or above normal precipitation. Moisture conditions worsened in much of British Columbia, as much of the province saw below-average precipitation, according to Agriculture and Agri-Food Canada's most recent drought monitor. As of the end of April, 27% of the country was classified as abnormally dry or moderate to severe drought. This included 20% of agricultural areas. Large areas of central and northern Saskatchewan and Manitoba saw more than double normal precipitation in April. Southern Saskatchewan saw the removal of areas classified as severe drought and reductions in abnormally dry and moderate drought area. Manitoba saw improving moisture across all regions, though there is only limited improvement in northern regions. Canola prices on the Intercontinental Exchange remained elevated but stayed range-bound after moving up and down during the week ended May 13th. July canola closed May 13th at $747.80 Canadian per metric ton. That's $4.30 more than 1 week earlier. However, prices ranged from $735 to $759 per ton during the week, with the past four sessions alternating between positive and negative daily price movement. Analyst Jerry Clausen of Resilient Capital, based out of Winnipeg, says the futures remained high partially due to higher nitrogen prices, variable seeding conditions across the prairies, and uncertainty in production, causing traders to build a risk premium into the market. He adds that there are more supportive factors keeping canola elevated. Clausen says declines in Chicago soy oil could trigger selling in canola, with speculative funds exiting the oil seed. U.S. Treasury Secretary Scott Bessent says the existing purchase commitment by China means soybeans are all taken care of, tempering expectations for a higher buying target from China as Presidents Donald Trump and Xi Jinping meet in Beijing. Soybeans are the top U.S. export to China, the world's largest buyer by far, and the oil seeds have played a key role in trade negotiations during the first and second Trump administrations. Traders and analysts have said they do not anticipate Beijing to increase purchases beyond the commitment made last October amid weak domestic demand and competitively priced Brazilian supplies. Instead, markets are awaiting clarity on how China plans to fulfill last year's pledge to import 25 million metric tons of soybeans annually through 2028, which would mark the highest level since 2020.

0: Western Canadian bids. The U.S. Department of Agriculture released its monthly supply and demand estimates on May 12th, which included initial projections for the 2026-27 crop year. With the U.S. winter wheat crop rated at 28% good to excellent, the USDA projected 2026-27 wheat production at 1.561 billion bushels, down 175 million from the previous year. Ending stocks for 2026-27 were estimated at 762 million compared to 935 million for the current marketing year. Canadian new crop wheat production was estimated at 35 million metric tons, with ending stocks at 4.63 million. The USDA projected 39.96 million tons and 5.88 million, respectively, for 2025-26. And that's today's Ag Review. I'm Doug Faulkner.
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6: 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I'm here with Phil Spivak from Precision Weather. And Phil, we're currently under a wind warning that's covering basically the same area as the last couple of days with previous weather statements. We know, obviously, that it's going to be windy, but the question is, how windy?
7: Winds could get into the 80 range, 80 to 90 for the later afternoon and evening. Most of the time we're not there. We're in the 60s and occasionally 70s. But still, it's going to be windy either way. Those are strong enough. You get into the 80 to 90, you're talking some serious winds. But that's why the alert is posted at orange level. It is a pretty significant wind event that's coming down. The storm system is passing through the region. And not only do we have the wind, but some areas have the rain. Now, we're not dealing with a lot of heavy rain at this point. We're dealing with a very broad circulation of rainfall. It's feeding up through the central U.S. as a trickle, getting pulled into the storm system, intensifying in the extra energy. and raining out heavily over parts of Manitoba, particularly central and eastern Manitoba. Then the moisture then feeds around the storm system that's actually centered for the storm. The main storm of this is well north of us. It's up in north central Saskatchewan, but it's feeding the moisture back around it and feeding it in as some heavy rain along the western border of the province. And some of that is starting to feed in here. As the storm moves eastward, that circulation moves eastward.

0: we get into more of that steady, heavy rain. I think a lot of the heaviest stuff is going to stay north of us. That's how it looks right now with the storm pretty far north, but certainly we will get into some steady rain through the late day and through the night tonight as well. Temperatures have likely peaked. We've got teens through the afternoon, and we're going to fall slowly out of the teens as the day goes on. We'll be down to 8 tonight. And, of course, the wind chill, not really mathematical, but you'll feel it when you're standing out in the wind. It's almost raw. That might be the better description than wind chill. It's just the rawness in the air. We're back to 14 tomorrow at best. Mostly cloudy sky. The showers continue. They're much more spotty, though. After picking up through the afternoon and this evening, they become spotty, and they stay spotty tonight and through tomorrow. They'll taper off likely by early afternoon, leaving us with a chance to dry out for Friday night and Saturday. But it's going to be cooler. We'll drop off to -1 Friday night and only 13 for the high on Saturday. Showers return for Sunday and Monday, especially early Monday. Again, they'll taper off through the day. Temperature's much cooler. We've got some single digits to contend with for Sunday and Monday. Climbing back a little bit, but it's going to stay below average into much of next week.
1: Thank you very much, Phil. The normal highs for this time of year in Regina, 19 degrees. The lows around 4 degrees. Sun rose in Regina at around 5:12 this morning, and the sun will set at 8:38 tonight. Across the province this hour, Assiniboia, 11 degrees. Broadview and Mooseman and Estevan, 15. Saskatoon, 13 degrees. Swift Current at 9. Weyburn, 14. Yorkton and Melville at 20 degrees. The provincial warm spot in the province for this hour is in Hudson Bay at 21, and the cold spot in Collins Bay at +1. Right now in Moose Jaw, some light rain with a west wind at 67 to 85 kilometers an hour, temperature at 12 degrees. Also light rain here in Regina with a west-southwest wind at 40 to 51 kilometers an hour, humidity at 71%, temperature at 14 degrees or 57 Fahrenheit, and the barometric air pressure is at 98.6 and falling. And just a reminder, before we enter our next break, be sure to get in on the 620 CKRM and Kloss Germany trip giveaway. How about a trip to Germany to get away from all this gusty weather? 6 days experiencing the culture, sights, and sounds of Germany, so lots to see and do, and a tour of the Kloss World Headquarters as well to see how everything is built. All you have to do to enter the contest is text the word TRACTOR to 306-936-6262. Again, text the word TRACTOR to 306-936-6262. We'll be doing the giveaway at Ag in Motion this July, so hopefully we'll see you there. After the break, we'll resume our coverage of seeding and specifically how conditions are in the northeastern part of the province. I checked in with a couple of producers earlier this morning to get a sense on how things are, considering we've had reports of flooding conditions and high flows of water and so on and so forth. 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
1: 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Looking for the perfect vehicle? They'll find a match that exactly fits your agriculture lifestyle. Proudly serving southern Saskatchewan for over 60 years. Farmers in the Northeast are no stranger to an abundance of moisture, but this year seems to be more than usual. Many are waiting for fields to dry up enough to get started. One of them is Stan Forsyth, who farms west of Melfort.
6: It's happening, getting down some roads right now to certain places, and definitely some runs in the field got, the dirt cut, and deeper trenches we'll have to fill in when it gets dry enough. But yeah, it's too wet to go right now. The bushes are still draining out and whatever. So,
7: and I could imagine you had a lot of snow leading up to this point too.
6: Yeah, we had a really good base, and then it started to go, and then we got probably 10 inches to a foot of heavy wet snow there, at the end of April, and that started to go, and then we got another 6 or 8 inches, and it was just a lot of heavy wet snow to deal with, so that didn't help our situation when we already had a big depth of snow. So,
7: and neighbors around your area there, are they kind of dealing with the same thing, or are they kind of in the same position as you are?
6: We are. We're Our land is where we live is particularly a little bit higher. Water runs off us to the lower areas, but the lower areas are, they're still waiting for it to drain away in a lot of ways. So, yeah, it just depends where you are and where your land is.
7: Yeah, exactly. And so once you do eventually get out in the field, what are your plans for seeding this year? What's your crop rotation looking like?
6: We typically are wheat, barley, oats, and canola. Sometimes we do have peas, but we're not seeding any peas or faba beans this year. So we keep in a rotation every third year canola, and we aren't really, we might have to move a little bit to get some wheat in a little bit earlier. But other than that, things will be pretty normal.
7: All right. And also going into the season as well, just kind of how do you feel about, where commodity prices are and just your thoughts on that?
6: Well, they seem to be strengthening. Oats, I think, is still a little bit depressed. We'd like to see that come up. But definitely have some optimism, but the world seems to be changing at a fast pace, so you never know. But yeah, it's nice to see prices moving in the right direction anyway. So
1: he says they typically start seeding around the 10th or 11th of May each year. Meanwhile, the former president of the Agricultural Producers Association of Saskatchewan is also playing the waiting game to get started on seeding. Ian Boxall farms in the Tisdale area and says there isn't a great amount of flooding where he is, but you don't have to go far to see different conditions.
8: So right where I farm, not a great deal of flooding, but not far northeast of me, there was lots of flooding a few weeks ago in the Carrot River and all that. But we are wet. There is very little field activity going on here. I haven't heard of hardly anyone putting seed in the ground yet here in the northeast. So we are 20 days behind the last number of years average, probably. So yeah, we're late. Things are wet, and hopefully this rain that's forecasted for this weekend stays away and we get going here in good order.
7: Yeah, here's to hoping for some warmer temperatures here. I know traditionally you guys get plenty of moisture and probably don't need any more. But is there still snow on the ground even? I heard around Melfort there's still some snow around some tree lines.
8: Yeah, so along some fence lines and stuff, yeah, there's a little bit of snow hanging around. We haven't had warm weather this spring, and it's showing up. I'm not 100% convinced the frost is totally out of the ground. It's still seems to be holding the water really good, and no, we just need some warm weather, some warm windy weather, and things will turn around. And seeding is a huge expense and a huge event on Saskatchewan farms, but you know, I'm confident we'll get her in the ground in here in the next few weeks, and we'll still end up with a great crop in the fall.
7: Yeah, absolutely. And once you do get out in the field there, Ian, what do you plan on planting this year?
8: So this year, wheat, canola, barley, some peas, and some lentils.
7: All right. Okay. And and in terms of like fertilizer and stuff, were you one of the many that purchased early before the price increased?
8: So I didn't purchase quite enough, unfortunately. So I will be paying a little higher for some of my fertilizer, and I think that just that shows the volatility in the world market, how events affect. Have such a huge effect on farmers' inputs, and with some of the market prices being depressed currently and for fall, and looking at the higher price of inputs for fertilizer and fuel, margins will be tight on the farm this year.
7: Yeah, and I could imagine you feel the same way about commodity prices and kind of how they've been trending in the last little while.
8: Yeah, like, so we're seeing some up and downs, but they aren't where they need to be for, especially wheat. I love growing wheat, but, currently it is not. You are just not able to make any money or even break even on wheat. So that stings a bit. It would be nice if, every commodity you planted, at least you broke even, right? And you made your money on the canolas and on the lentils and on the stuff that were a little bit higher value. But, this volatility, that's going on is... sometimes it's hard to manage. You make decisions to sell grain at certain points, and then all of a sudden the market rallies and it has a big uptick. But all you can do is make the best decisions you have with the information you have at the time.
1: That's Ian Boxall, who farms in the Tisdale area in the Northeast. After the break, we'll compare seeding notes with Manitoba. 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
1: This segment of Sask Ag Today is brought to you by Degelman Industries. Look to Degelman for the most reliable, dependable, engineered tough equipment on the market. Manitoba farmers made some seeding progress in early May, although the pace remains behind average. That's according to the latest crop report from Manitoba Agriculture. Provincial seeding progress came in at 13%, which was up 11 points from the previous week, but 10 points off the five-year average of 23% and well behind the 33% progress at the same time a year ago. James Fry is an applied research and production specialist with Manitoba Agriculture. He says the weather conditions have finally improved in the northwest region of the province.
11: Well, we're still a little behind, but it is nice to see that we're at least having seasonal weather finally. The days have felt, at least the last couple of days, have felt nice. We've had minimal precipitation during the period, and of course, you know, the week has begun with more cool temperatures, you know, early in the day, overnight, and been quite windy, actually, which is typical for this time of year. Of course, we're starting to see some milder nights, which is good, helping to bring that soil temperature up to where we want it to be as we put some of our crops in, especially as we think towards putting in soybeans and those sorts of things where those are grown. It's good to see temperatures coming up.
1: Fry says spring seeding has just nicely started.
11: There has been some, and that's primarily on fields where the drainage has been perhaps a little better than some of the other fields around, whether that's because farmers have invested time in the past to improve drainage there, or just maybe some lighter soil fields. You do see some of those telltale seeder lines and a lot of harrowing activity leading up to seeding, if that didn't happen in the fall. But that being said, there are still quite a few fields that are left completely untouched. So there's still a fair amount of work ahead of us.
1: Fry expects to see seeding activity pick up this week if the weather holds. Coming up next, the market update.
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1: 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The grain prices from Bungie were mixed in early trading today. Canola was up $3.62 to $698.45 a metric ton, and one red spring wheat was down $7.92 to $299.78, and the rest remain unchanged. Amber Durham, $278.59, feed barley, $250.88, kabuli chickpeas, $573.20, flax, $630.54, red lentils, $595.20, oats at $195, large yellow peas $296.44, and feed wheat at $242.72. Here are the prices per bushel. Amber Durham $7.58, feed barley $5.46, canola $15.84, flax $16.01, oats at $3 a bushel, large yellow peas $8.06, feed wheat $6.60, one red spring wheat $8.15, kabuli chickpeas and red lentils are at 26 cents per pound. On the Minneapolis Grain Exchange, the July hard red spring wheat contract is down 18.5 cents, $7.01 a bushel. The livestock report is next.
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16: 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How'd you like 6 inches?
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18: 6 inches? 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
23: Good afternoon, cattle producers. Here is your HLS Yorkton Market Report for the week ending May 15th. We had a good run for a regular sale yesterday with 686 head for the day, and here are some price quotes. On the steers, 5-6 and 650 to 730, the 6-7s 550 to 663, 7-8s 450 to 582.5, and 8-9 from 463 to 526. On the heifers, 4 to 500 pounds from 628 to 805, 5-6s from $5 to 769, the 6-7s from 510 to 620, 7-8s from 485 to 542, and 8-9s from 310 to 496. On the cow and bulls, D1, D2 cows, 230 to 260, the D3 cows from 210 to 230, thin, shelly, older type cows, $1.20 to 205, the feeder cows and heiferettes, 268 to 415, and the cows average 241. Big hard bulls, 260 to 311, medium rung out type bulls, 230 to 250, and the bulls average 272. Next week's a regular sale here in Yorkton with receiving of cattle from 8 to 8 on Tuesday only. We're also holding our bred cow and cow-calf pair sale tomorrow, Friday the 15th at 11 a.m. We're expecting 200 head for this sale. Please pre-book your breads and pairs if you're bringing them to town and have them here by noon. If you're thinking of shipping cattle, trust that Heartland Yorkton is the place to do it. We appreciate the business that the producer brings us, and we pride ourselves in marketing your cattle to the best of our ability. This has been Carter with your HLS Yorkton Market Report. 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
1: 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Coming up, the Resource Report.
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5: 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Here's Ryan Young.

0: Honda has indefinitely suspended its $15 billion Canadian electric vehicle plant in Ontario. The Japanese automaker revealed today that the decision does not affect the current employment or production levels at its existing manufacturing facility in Elliston, Ontario. Honda said it made the decision in response to evolving business conditions, a change in external resource strategy, and shifting customer demand. In a statement, the company noted the new EV plant had the potential to create 1,000 incremental manufacturing jobs in Alliston. On the markets, the TSX is up 235 points at 34,277. The Dow is up 322 points to 50,015. Oil is up 29 cents to $97.10 per barrel. And the Canadian dollar is at 72.85 cents U.S. And that's the Resource Report. If you missed any segment of the show, tune in to the SaskAg Today podcast. And be sure to sign up for the SaskAg Today newsletter. And that's SaskAg Today for this Thursday. I'm Ryan Young. Have a nice day.
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7: Good afternoon. It's 1 p.m. cloudy with a chance of showers and 13 degrees in Regina. From the Saturday Newsroom, I'm Denis Conroy with 620 CKRM News. A special weather statement warns of damaging winds across much of southern Saskatchewan beginning today. Forecasters say westerly winds around 70 kilometers an hour could gust as high as 110 kilometers. The strongest winds are expected right through until this evening. Officials warn of power outages, blowing dust, and very difficult driving. High-sided vehicles may tip over. Residents are urged to secure loose items, limit travel, and protect themselves from flying or falling debris during this major spring storm. MLAs took some time at the legislative building today to put aside any differences to celebrate CKRM's 100th anniversary. Brad Crasweller, White City MLA, talked about the group that was there, including former hosts Jim Smalley and Willie Cole, Cody and Gloria from Good Morning Saskatchewan, Matt Hill and Cindy Mitchell.
8: I'd ask all members to join me in thanking all these individuals for being here today and for your part in the great radio station, CKRM. Here, here.
7: Members from both sides of the legislature took part in recognizing the

0: Anniversary. Seeding is picking up across Saskatchewan as warmer weather and lower water levels allow farmers to get back into the field. The provincial crop report says seeding is now 16% complete, up from just 3% last week. That is still behind the five-year average of 28%. The southwest region is leading the province at 34% complete, while the northeast sits at 1%. Most seeded acres so far are pulse crops like peas and lentils. Drivers are being reminded to watch for slow-moving farm equipment on roads and highways. The Saskatchewan government says its national policing recruitment campaign reached millions of people across Canada this spring. The In Saskatchewan, It All Lives Here campaign promoted policing and law enforcement careers while highlighting Saskatchewan as a place to live and raise a family. From March 9th to April 12th, the campaign generated nearly 14 million online impressions and more than 94,000 visits to the province's recruitment website. Officials say most interest came from outside Saskatchewan, especially Ontario, British Columbia, and Alberta. The province says recruitment efforts will continue through career fairs and community outreach events. The final sparks fly this afternoon at one of Saskatchewan's biggest hands-on career fairs for students. The Regina District Industry Education Council's WorkSafe Try a Career event wraps up today at 2 p.m. inside the Balgonie Arena and Multiplex after welcoming nearly 3,800 grade 9 students this week. Organizers say any grade 9 student in the Regina area is welcome to attend the final day. Youth explored trades, workplace safety, and post-secondary pathways through interactive displays and demonstrations. That's 620 CKRM News. 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
0: Now from the Harvard Media Sports Cage, here is 620 CKRM Sports. The Saskatchewan Rough Riders continue shaping their roster as training camp heats up in Saskatoon. The green and white trimmed 11 players yesterday, but also added some fresh talent, signing American receiver Matthew Sexton and bringing in 9th overall draft pick Malcolm Bell to bolster the secondary. The Riders are back on the practice field today as they gear up for their preseason opener Monday afternoon against the Calgary Stampeders. In the Stanley Cup playoffs, the pressure is sky high tonight in Buffalo. The Montreal Canadiens and Sabres are deadlocked at 2 games apiece, heading into a pivotal Game 5. Buffalo stunned the Habs with a 3-2 win in Montreal in Game 4, and history says tonight could decide the series. Meanwhile, the Vegas Golden Knights have a chance to punch their ticket to the NHL's Final Four tonight. Vegas leads Anaheim 3-2 and can eliminate the Ducks in Game 6, but they'll have to do it without suspended defenseman Braden McNabb following his controversial hit on Ryan Poehling. And in the PWHL, Canadian hockey fans are guaranteed a champion as the Walter Cup final opens tonight in Montreal. The Victoire hosts the Ottawa Charge in Game 1 of an all-Canadian best-of-five showdown for the league title. And that's your sports. Get the latest on your team delivered right to your phone with the Sports Cage Insider Report. 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
2: It's 1 o'clock, and you know what that means. Time for Number Ones at One, the show where we play the country's greatest hits that rock the charts. It's the Number Ones at One with Colin Lovequist on 620 CKRM.
0: And a good afternoon. Let's try this again. Hey, it looks like it's all systems go now. Must have been that washboarding I hit that knocked out the cables here. We're broadcasting on the 620 CKRM Country Cruiser. Quick look at the weather before we get into the music. Rain, about 5 to 10 millimeters today. Windy. We got a wind warning in effect. We're going to see wind gusts up to 90 kilometers an hour this afternoon. Hang on to that toupee. Looking at a high of about 15. We're looking at the rain to end. The west wind at 70, gusting to 90. Dying down a little bit overnight, dropping to a low of 7. Friday, a mix of sun and clouds. 60% chance of showers, low of 0. Saturday, increasing clouds, high of 13. Sunday, more rain, high of 10. 10, cloudy at 9 on Monday. Tuesday, a mix of sun and cloud with a high of 13. Current conditions around the province this hour for the Big Muddy Badland region. Surrounding areas, it is 11. We got some light rain, swift current 9, 10 in Kindersley and Rosetown. Light rain, Saskatoon 12, 18 Watrous, Wynyard, Wadena 18, 19 in Yorkton, Melville, Broadview, Mooseman's in at 14, 13 Indian Head, Estevan and Carlisle sitting this hour at 16, 15 in Weyburn, Moose Jaw's in at 10, light rain, west wind gusting to 87 in Regina. It's cloudy, 13. We got some light rain in the area, west wind at 69. So we are broadcasting from St. Joseph's, just outside of Belgoni, and just about a half hour east of Regina, and we're broadcasting because we're back on the road with our 620 CKRM Country Cookout, and today's winner was Donna Kessel, who is just a little south of St. Joseph's here. We're going to hang out with Donna and her crew and family and friends, whoever got the invite, and we're going to be doing it upright. More details on that throughout the afternoon. This hour, it's Number Ones and One. 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Well, it doesn't hurt to kick off the show with a little George Strait, and that is exactly what we are going to do right now. George Strait released his 28th album, Love Is Everything, became his 21st country number one album. The album release was accompanied by a spring of 2014 concert tour. It was called the Cowboy Rides Away Tour. Giddy up, spurs are spinning. We'll flick the lint off the old cowboy hat and give the horse a little nudge and get rolling here. St. Joseph's, our broadcast location. This is Number Ones at One, where the legends come to play on 620 CKRM. I'm

0: Ever wonder if Tim McGraw flosses?
1: Us either. But call and ask the hard questions. Number one's at one on 620 CKRM.
2: And it was on this day Alan Jackson released his album, Where Have You Gone? There's a lot of great songs off that album, but this would have to be my favorite. Great song. Anybody celebrating a birthday? We'll play this one for you today. It's called The Older I Get.

620 CKRM, country's greatest hits, and the older I get. That's it. You got that blink of an eye, that moment in life, and you got to just take it all in. We are just a speck of time in what the universe is all about. It's we are just a slight, tiny fraction of the space continuum. We are broadcasting from St. Joseph's. This is Number One's at One, Alan Jackson. That was off the album Where Have You Gone? And the song is called The Older I Get. That LP was released on today's date, 2021. It's 119, and thank you so much for giving us some of your time. Merle Haggard had a couple events and milestones on today's date. The first one was 1972. Merle went to number one with Grandma Harp. That was released as the second single from the album Let Me Tell You About a Song. And Grandma Harp would become Merle Haggard's 12th number one on the Billboard Hot Country Singles chart. The song that did a little bit better was released a little earlier. In fact, it was on today's date, 1969. The Hag was number one on the country charts with one of the most famous of his career. Definitely one of the top five signature songs of his. And this is a tribute to his home state, Oklahoma, to all the Oklahomans and others who lived in the labor camps during the Great Depression, the time period in which this song is actually set. This is Merle Haggard and Hungry Eyes, 620 CKRM, Number One's at One, brought to you by McBids.

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0: 620 CKRM, the voice of Saskatchewan, going to take you by the heart. That is the Cruzeiros. Colin Lovequist hanging out at St. Joseph's here just outside of Belgoni along the number one highway east of Belgoni, and just taking in some of the sights and the sounds. Took about 10 minutes, got her all in. But we're going to hit the road here, the grid, and take in some of the local attractions. And there's a few things I want to check out. We've got great music on the way. Also in that set, we heard from the one and only Merle Haggard, one of my all-time favorites. I think George Jones is number one on my list, and then it was Merle Haggard. And then after that, I don't know where we go with my my top ten. I've got so many artists that I truly appreciate, but that was a great song. Hungry Eyes, about the Great Depression at the labor camps in Oklahoma. We are going to get to some more big hits. Still on the way, we're going to hear from Trio. I've got some classic Willie Nelson on the way. We are also going to be hearing from the likes of Jamie Johnson and so much more. It is Number Ones and One, brought to you by McBids, the new name in auctions, powered by experienced professionals. 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Stay with us. A little paperwork needs to be done. We're coming right back.
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7: 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Let's take a look at the forecast for Regina and the surrounding areas. The rain has stopped, at least where I'm broadcasting from, here at the St. Joseph's location along Highway Number 1. But the clouds are whipping by. In fact, they're going at a pretty good clip here, and they are moving from west to east. And we are going to see the winds pick up today. It's going to be one of those days that you might want to just hunker down and stay indoors, unless you're coming out to our cookout. Come on out. It's going to be a lot of fun. We have got today rain, about 5 to 10 millimeters expected. West wind gusting to 70, hitting 90 at times this afternoon with a high of 15. More rain this evening, dropping to a low of 7. Again, another windy night. We've got a wind warning in effect here for southern Saskatchewan. And then tonight with that low of 7, possibility of some rain. Friday, mix of sun and clouds, 60% chance of rain with a high of 13. 13 on Saturday. Sunday, 40% chance of rain, a high of 10. 9 on Monday. Tuesday, mix of sun and cloud and a high of 13. Current conditions around the province, Big Muddy Badland region, 11. 10 in Swift Current, Kindersley and Rosetown, 10. 12 in Saskatoon, Watrous, 18. Wynyard, Wadena, 18. Yorkton, Melville, 18. 14, Broadview, Mooseman, Indian Head, 13. 16, Estevan and Carlisle. The wind up, by the way, in Estevan right now, you got wind gusts up to 93 kilometers an hour. In Moose Jaw, light rain, 10 above, west wind gusting to 87. Here in Regina, light rain, 13 above, west wind 50, gusting to 71. Probably not a good day to go fly a kite. Yeah, we are into the thick of it with number ones at one. I got a great song here. I like to play these oddball songs once in a while just to throw you off your toes and make you go, what? What's that song? I don't think I've heard that song before. I love this song. I love the singer and the songwriter. Donnie and I had a chance to see him in Las Vegas. Probably about, I don't know, it must be in about 20 years now. We saw him in Vegas, and the PBR Rodeo was in town that weekend, so it was a happening place. Jamie Johnson. Love his music. Love his sound. He went into the Grand Ole Opry on today's date. The year was 2022. He has either written or co-written songs for Willie Nelson, Merle Haggard, Trace Adkins, George Strait, James

James Zotto, Jesse James Decker, Joe Nichols, Bill Anderson. The list just goes on and on and on. And two of his biggest idols are two of my favorite idols, and that's George Jones and Waylon Jennings. So he wrote a song called Between Jennings and Jones. Have a listen. Jamie Johnson inducted into the Grand Ole Opry on today's date, 2022. We love to pay tribute to Jamie here on Number Ones and One, where the legends come to play.

1 p.m. pierogi break just got legendary. 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

0: 620 CKRM, the voice of Saskatchewan. There you go. My give a damn is busted. Jody Messina, number ones at one as we go back in time and relive some of the great moments in country music history. And we are broadcasting from the quaint, beautiful location of St. Joseph's. And I was talking with the, it's the Gregicis. Any vacancy in town? And I think there's one house I saw with a for sale sign. It's sold already? So you guys farm nearby? Okay. Well, I'm glad you didn't take a pot shot at me when I was parking on your land there for a while. Yeah, no, not lost, not stuck, just enjoying the solitude of St. Joseph's, the serenity of it all. Have you been here 20 years? Good. Well, nice quiet community. This would be a great place to raise a family or, you know, downsize and get out of the hustle and the bustle. I appreciate you stopping and checking on me. That's very sweet of you to do that. You just never know. I could have been having a stroke or something. People could have just kept driving by. So thank you so much for doing that. Appreciate it. Are you coming out? Did you get an invite? Oh, did you? Okay. I'll put a good word in for you guys. All right. Chows. So, yeah, just talking to some of the locals and hanging out. Never got my photo. I was going to get a photo with them, but they're on a mission. I'm on a mission. This is number ones and one. Jody Messina, My Give a Damn's Busted. That song went to number one. It was 2005.
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3: 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Thank you so much for hanging out with us. 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Would have loved to see this trio in action. In fact, that's the name, trio. Dolly Parton, Linda Ronstadt, Emmylou Harris. 1987, they went to number one on the country album chart with the album Trio. Went on to sell over 4 million copies, received several Grammy nominations. A lot of great music came from those LPs they did, and I love this one. It's Those Memories of You.

0: 620 CKRM, country's greatest hits, and between the three of them, they had a lot of hits in their time. And Dolly is still going, Emmy Lou Harris is still going, Linda Ronstadt, because of her Parkinson's, has pretty much shut it down. Those Memories of You, that is Trio, what a great song from the threesome, would have been a great concert. That was 1987. That Trio album went to number one. We are in St. Joseph's, and the rain is back on. It's one of those days where it's on and off throughout the day. Back on right now, getting a nice little sprinkle. Some areas are going to get some heavy rain, other areas not so much. But there's a lot of gusty winds out there. So if you got a tarp you want to save, you might want to anchor it down, or if anything is going to blow in, weigh on you. Lots of patio furniture, I would imagine, be in Manitoba here by the end of the night. So make sure you take care of that before you leave the homestead for any length of time. And anything that's going to blow away or disappear on you, bring it indoors, throw it in the garage, or make sure it's taken care of. Throw it underneath the patio. It'll be good there. This is Number Ones in One. Let's step aside. We've got plenty more on the way with 620 CKRM.
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0: And a good afternoon. The show is coming to you from St. Joseph's, just outside of Belgoni, and we are east of Belgoni along the number one highway here. And this is Number Ones at One. Still on the way, I got some Kenny Chesney, Come Over. That song was released on today's date, 2012. And it was on today's date, 1984, Alabama went on to win 3 ACM awards, including Entertainer of the Year, Top Vocal Group of the Year, and Album of the Year. Hopefully, in your time, you had a chance to see this super group in action. Let's take a little

0: It's 2 o'clock. Good afternoon. Mainly cloudy with showers and 13 degrees in Regina. I'm Denis Conroy from Saturday Newsroom with 620 CKRM News. Damaging winds are expected to hit southern Saskatchewan as a powerful spring storm moves in. Environment officials say sustained winds near 70 kilometers an hour may gust past 110 kilometers today. The system develops over the prairies and sits near Saskatoon by the afternoon. Travel may be dangerous, especially for trucks and vans. Power outages and blowing dust are possible. People should secure outdoor objects, avoid unnecessary trips, and stay alert for changing weather conditions throughout the day and evening hours. Legends past and present from 620 CKRM were at the legislature today, basking in the accolades from both sides in attendance. Trent Weatherspoon from the opposition welcomed guests including Willie Cole, Jim Smalley, Cody and Gloria from Good Morning Saskatchewan, and SaskAg Today's Ryan Young.
1: 100 years is a remarkable thing, Mr. Speaker, and all of those that are here with us today and all those that have been a part of building CKRM and its success need to be very proud of what they've built in this province. It's an institution to this province.
0: The station you're currently listening to is celebrating its 100th year this year. Farmers across Saskatchewan made major seeding progress this past week as dry weather helped fields recover from spring runoff. The latest crop report says 16% of the provincial crop is now seeded, compared to 3% a week ago. Pulse crops such as peas and lentils lead the way, while cereal and oilseed crops are also starting to advance. Top seed moisture remains mostly adequate, although dry and windy conditions are creating shortages in some areas. Producers are also being reminded that mental health support is available through the Farm Stress Line. Saskatchewan's latest police recruitment campaign is being called a success after attracting strong national attention over 5 weeks this spring. The province says the In Saskatchewan, It All Lives Here campaign helps showcase law enforcement careers and Saskatchewan communities. The online campaign recorded nearly 14 million impressions and more than 1.7 million complete video views. Officials also reported increased traffic to police service websites and more inquiries about careers in policing. Saskatchewan says it continues to invest in public safety, including funding for more frontline officers and expanded training at the Saskatchewan Police College. Dozens of paper hearts lined Victoria Park this week as Regina marked Victims and Survivors of Crime Week with its annual Hearts in the Park event. Community members were invited to write names or relationships on hearts to honor people impacted by violence. The initiative, supported by the Regina Police Service and local community groups, aims to raise awareness about violence and its effects on families and communities. Organizers say the display helps create dialogue while encouraging residents to support those facing violence. That's 620 CKRM News. Read more stories from around your community and around the province at sastoday.ca and 620ckrm.com. 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
3: 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The closing grain prices from Bungie are down this afternoon. Canola is down $4.50 to close at $6.94.05 a metric ton. And One Red Spring Wheat is down 56 cents to close at $2.99.22. And the rest remain unchanged. Amber Durham, $2.78.59. Feed Barley, $2.50.88. 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Large Yellow Peas, $2.96.44. And Feed Wheat at $2.42.72. And that's been your closing grain prices. Be sure to join me for SaskAg Today, right after the noon news each weekday, here on 620 CKRM.
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0: Now from the Harvard Media Sports Cage here, 620 CKRM Sports. The Saskatchewan Roughriders are turning up the intensity in Saskatoon as training camp rolls on. The Green and White made another round of roster cuts yesterday, trimming 11 players, but also adding new firepower, signing American receiver Matthew Sexton and welcoming 9th overall draft pick Malcolm Bell to strengthen the secondary. The Riders are right back on the field today, building toward their preseason kickoff Monday against the Calgary Stampeders. In the Stanley Cup playoffs, it's pressure-packed night in Buffalo. The Montreal Canadiens and Sabres are locked in a fierce 2-2 series tie heading into a massive Game 5. Buffalo grabbed momentum with a 3-2 win in Montreal in Game 4, and now everything hangs in the balance. Meanwhile, in Las Vegas, the Golden Knights are one win away from the NHL's Final Four. Vegas leads Anaheim 3-2 and can close out the Ducks tonight in Game 6, though they will have to do it without defenseman Braden McNabb, who's serving a suspension after a controversial hit on Ryan Poehling. And in the PWHL, history is guaranteed tonight in Montreal as the Walter Cup Final gets underway. The Victoire hosts the Ottawa Charge in Game 1 of an all-Canadian showdown with a championship trophy on the line in its best-of-five battle. And that's your sports. 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

0: everybody. This is Larry Stewart of the group Restless Heart. We just want to wish 620 CKRM a big congratulations on your anniversary.
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0: Just take it from me, 620 CKRM, the voice of Saskatchewan. I'm Colin Lovequist, 220. Good afternoon. Getting set for heading over to Donna Kessel's later on this afternoon, just a little south here of St. Joseph's. I'm sitting in the 620 CKRM Country Cruiser watching the rain come down. And it's sort of about every 10 minutes we get a heavy pour, and then it dies off, and then we get a heavy pour. But the wind is whipping now, and it's starting to pick up. I'm looking at the trees, the evergreens over at the St. Joseph's Cemetery. And it looks like a lot of the birds are taking cover in the tree lines, and those trees are swaying to and fro pretty good with this Saskatchewan wind that's whipping through. And we're going to our country cookout courtesy of P90 Energy. 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Also, Original 16, Last Mountain Distillery, and Nikki's Cafe and Catering. So I'm hanging in at the St. Joseph's Hamlet, and we're at the St. Joseph's Colony Heritage Site. It's the St. Joseph's Roman Catholic Church, the rectory, and the school. I thought I'd give you a little information on this one because it's been around for some time. And in 1886, German Catholics fled the religious persecution in Russia. They emigrated to Canada, formed a settlement they named St. Joseph's Colony, and their Roman Catholic faith was central to their identity, and within a year they constructed the very first church on this site. Then by 1897, the colony, they had outgrown the original church, and the current church building was constructed. In 1903, the local priest, he hired a contractor from Winnipeg to construct a building which he hoped would house a convent. And the convent was never established, and the building was instead used as a rectory. As a result of the declining population of St. Joseph's, coupled with the construction of a new church in the nearby community of Belgoni, the church was closed in the 1960s. The rectory is sold for a private residence, and the property, of course, is also valued for its association with the education of community members. In fact, they schooled a lot of the community members back in 1887. That was the classes that were done in the original church, which was a one-room schoolhouse, was built in 1903, and the classes were conducted in that building. And then that closed in 1966. And there were several generations of the community here in St. Joseph's who were educated in that school, which was later torn down after its closure. And the Southgate School was moved to this location in 1972. So there you go, a little history of the St. Joseph's Colony Heritage Site, the Roman Catholic Church, the rectory, and the school. Now, both the rectory and the church and the school are still standing, different forms from the original, but they are still here. That stone rectory is gorgeous. A lot of fantastic masonry work went into that.
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2: The Montreal Canadiens will look for a road win tonight in Buffalo in their second-round playoff series with the Sabres. Montreal lost 3-2 at home in Game 4 to Buffalo. The best-of-seven series is now tied at 2 wins apiece. Teams that have taken 3-2 leads in series have historically won them almost 80% of the time. Meantime, the Vegas Golden Knights will try to eliminate the Anaheim Ducks tonight and join the Carolina Hurricanes and Colorado Avalanche in the Final Four of the Stanley Cup playoffs. The Golden Knights are up 3-2 in their series, but will be minus defenseman Braden McNabb in tonight's Game 6. McNabb received a one-game suspension for a late hit on Ryan Poehling in Game 4. And staying on the ice, it's an all-Canadian clash for the Professional Women's Hockey League's Walter Cup. The Montreal Victoire will host the Ottawa Charge tonight in Game 1 of their best-of-five championship series.
3: Hey, it's Barney Shinkaruk from the Sports Cage. 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
0: And a good afternoon. If you stick your head out the window, you probably are going to wash your hair in less than... Well, 30 seconds we'll give you. We've got rain, and it's coming down. We are broadcasting from St. Joseph's. The rain is coming down hard and fast, and we are expecting about 10 millimeters this afternoon. Some places will get a little bit more. The wind is also picking up, and we're going to see wind gusts from 50 to 70, hitting 90 at times this afternoon. High of about 15. That rain should end tonight. We're going to drop to low of 7. The wind's going to stick around. A mix of sun and cloud tomorrow. 60% chance of showers, and a west wind gusting to 60 with a high of 13. Increasing clouds on Saturday with a high of 13. Sunday, 40% chance of rain, high of 10. 9 on Monday, low of 1 on Monday night. Tuesday, a high of 13, 16 on Wednesday. In the roundup for the Big Mighty Badland region and the surrounding areas, it is 11 and windy. Everybody's windy. Light rain, 11 and swift current. Kindersley and Rosetown, rain and 10. 12 in Saskatoon, 18 in Watrous, Wynyard, Wadena, 17. We've got a Yorkton, Melville temperature of 16, 14 Broadview, Mooseman, Indian Head, 13. Estevan, Carlisle, 17, 14 Weyburn, Moose Jaw, 11. West-southwest wind gusting to 92. In Regina, cloudy, it's 11 above. West wind at 65, gusting to 90.

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0: 620 CKRM, country's greatest hits, and no fear, that is Terry Clark. I'm Colin Lovequist. Thank you so much for hanging with us this afternoon on a Thursday. We've got a lot going on here in the next little bit. Don't forget our Crawford's No Frills Country Music Rewind coming up this weekend, and we're going to take you back to the year 1997. Sunday afternoon, we're going to make it happen at 4 o'clock, and then a replay Sunday afternoon at 1, Saturday afternoon at 4, as we go back to the year 1997. We still had some of the neo-traditionalists. We had some of the newcomers on the scene. Everybody trying to make their mark on the country music industry charts. And we'll look at the top 25 songs from that time period.
1: 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Our next 620 CKRM icon inductee, Colin Lovequist. Here's a behind-the-mic moment with Colin Lovequist.
0: There are some things that happen that I just never expected them to happen. Getting stuff thrown at you once in a while on a Friday night, and get the odd, something goes flying by your head. What the? Yeah, there's certain things, and there's artists that you never thought would they do something like that. But I can't tell the one story, but Mel Tillis, he said something that got caught on the Jumbotron, and I'm just, what? Did he actually do that? Did he say that? So much going on, trying to retain it all, but there's so much going on that main stage and behind the scenes, and getting a chance to hang out and have a beer with George Jones or Merle Haggard and going for a smoke with Waylon Jennings, like, it's just unbelievable. And you're thinking, you know, I played you guys on my turntable all those years and now I'm having a beer with you. Like, it's just like,
2: or the,
0: wow.
2: The kid on the farm listening in the kitchen to the radio.
0: Yeah.
2: And now you're sitting with them.
0: Now I'm sitting with them. That's just nuts. Somebody asked me the other day, said, who do you need to interview or who do you want to meet? And I don't think there's anybody left. There's probably nobody on my list that I need to meet or interview, because I've been there, done that, wrote the book, bought the t-shirt, got the movie rights.
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10: Good morning, Saskatchewan.
11: Are you doing the caber toss this year?
12: No. I think I am the caber that they'll be tossing. Anyway, there's...
11: You'll be doing the haggis spew this year.
12: The piping... I don't mind haggis. We had it at Robbie Burns' day.
11: And there's good. Gloria Evans. She went 10 feet with that spew.
12: It's a whole new way of hurling. Piping, drumming.

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0: 620 CKRM, country's greatest hits, Luke Combs. What a career he's had to this point, still going strong. That's from the LP. This one's for you. That's Hurricane. I don't think we've hit the hurricane winds yet, but I think it's around 115 or 120 for that first tier level. And, you know, we're almost there. I'm just sitting here watching the wind whip the rain, and the rain actually looks like it looks like it's drifting. It looks like snow drifts, the gust of wind picking up the rain and just billows it through. And it's sort of a phenomenon that I don't see it very often, but with the strong winds and the rain, it's definitely it's weird because it's I don't know, the winds are up and down, up and down, up and down, and so we're getting these little storm clouds whipping by full of rain. That's probably the best way to put it. We are still going ahead with no rain, snow, or shine. It's got to go on. The 620 CKRM Country Cookout. We got a nice facility we're going to hunker down in and enjoy some beverages and maybe some coffee and just, you know, get acquainted with each other with our 620 CKRM Country Cookout. We're going to the Kessels. This guy, I don't think he's missed one in the last several years. Brian Gawley joins us from Smart Investing Solutions. Mr. Gawley, how's your day going?
1: It's going well. It's been busy, being on the phone, helping different clients, that kind of thing. So, yeah, another day.
0: Another day. You give him a call, 546-2533. Let's keep him busy. He can work on your financial portfolio, take care of any questions, set up a meeting, and more. As far as the markets today, Brian, what are we looking at today?
1: Yeah, definitely a positive day as far as North American equities went. Colin, TSX in Toronto finished up 226 points, closing at 34,268. Dow in New York up 370 points today, finishing at 50,063. That's an all-time record, I believe. And the S&P up 57 points to close out the day at 7501. Canadian dollar is up 12 one-thousandths of a basis point, finishing off the day at 73.02 cents compared to the U.S. dollar. And on the commodity side, oil was higher by 98 cents, closing out the day at $102 even. Gold came down, though, down $37.54, finishing out the day at $4,651.22 U.S. an ounce.
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1: It's 3 p.m. Good afternoon. Light rain and 11 degrees in Regina. I'm Denis Conroy from the Saturday Newsroom with 620 CKRM News. Much of southern Saskatchewan is under a special weather statement as powerful winds move across the region. Meteorologists say strong westerly winds began this morning and will continue into the evening with gusts up to 110 kilometers an hour. The winds could damage trees, power lines, and buildings, while blowing dust may reduce visibility. Travel could be dangerous, especially for high-profile vehicles. Residents are encouraged to secure loose items and use caution outdoors today. A group representing past and present members of the 620 CKRM family was at the legislature today, receiving loads of accolades from members of both sides of the aisle. Opposition leader Carla Beck, who hails from the Lang area, recalled CKRM being on the tractor as a regular part of growing up.
2: This is just a group of people whose love and appreciation and knowledge of this province shines through. You've served this province incredibly well, and I wish CKRM as an organization and each one of you individually all the best.
1: The station is celebrating its 100th anniversary this year. Saskatchewan farmers are making steady seeding progress as warmer, drier weather improves field conditions across the province. The latest crop report shows seeding is 16% complete, still behind the seasonal average. The Southwest leads the province at 34% complete. Most areas received only light rainfall over the past week. Farmers and motorists are also being reminded to use caution as farm equipment moves along rural roads. The government of Saskatchewan says a recent advertising campaign helped raise awareness of policing careers across the province. The campaign called In Saskatchewan, It All Lives Here ran from March 9th to April 12th and promoted careers in policing and law enforcement. Officials say it generated nearly 14 million digital impressions and more than 114,000 clicks to the recruitment websites. Recruitment efforts are continuing through career fairs and outreach events. Sidewalks, transit, and public spaces remain top accessibility concerns in Regina despite ongoing improvements across the city. A report presented to Executive Committee says Regina has completed 33 actions under its 10-year accessibility plan since launching the strategy 2 years ago. New pedestrian ramps, accessible crossing technology, and expanded inclusive recreation programs are among the completed projects. Survey participants identified snow-covered sidewalks and aging infrastructure as major barriers. The city says additional work planned for 2026 includes bus stop upgrades and renewed accessibility standards for parks. That's 620 CKRM News. Read more stories from around your community and around the province at sastoday.ca and 620ckrm.com.
3: Tonight, wind, occasional rain, and then steady rain later is a strong possibility. A low down to 8, the winds coming out of the west, 35 to 60, gusts up to 85. Tomorrow, windy, spotty showers, high of 14. The wind will be out of the west, northwest again, 20 to 35, gusts up to 75. Tomorrow night, a little reprieve. It's going to be partly cloudy, chilly, low down to minus 1. The wind, northwest, 15, 25. So it dies down a bit there. Saturday, mostly sunny, a high of 13. Wind will be light. Sunday, showers, likely heavy at times, a high of 8. And then Monday, showers likely may mix with wet flurries at some point and a high of 6. Currently in downtown Regina, we have light rain showers, cloudy sky. It is 12 degrees.
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3: 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Some of you out in rural Saskatchewan right now are without power. So hopefully you got a generator. It is windy. Captain Obvious comment of the day right there. Anything that we should pass on to the listeners throughout the program, though, when it comes to wind, maybe tipped over semis on the truck, grain bins flying down the highway, let us know. What we have today for you on the show, all of our guests join us on the Western Pizza Guest Hotline. Perfect pizza, generous amount of toppings. No one wants to cook in this garbage weather. Grab some Western Pizza. Training camp report, wall-to-wall coverage. Dave Thomas is going to be with us in about 15 minutes' time. We are going to hear from such people as Coach Mace, Zach Fry, possibly Ali Sad as well. Last night in Prince Albert, the Everett Silvertips went up 3-1 on the Prince Albert Raiders. They have the day off today. They fire it back up tomorrow for Game 5 in Prince Albert. Martin Ring was on the show yesterday. He's the color commentator of the Prince Albert Raiders. He's going to be back with us about 3:45 this afternoon. And do we have a story for you when it comes to Martin and the game last night? That is a tease. Hour two, Arash Madani, more training camp report, sprinkle of the day, clutch performer. Hour three, how about a little Glenn Suter, the NASCAR report, and also we're going to talk about a local golf tournament coming up here in Regina. Yes, there is winning today again. The Saskatchewan Rough Riders and Sask Lotteries teamed up, if you haven't heard. The Rider Nation scratch and win ticket. $7 gets you a chance to win two $75,000 prizes, over $200,000 in Rough Rider prizing up for grabs as well, including 10 years of Rider season tickets. Premium suite for the home opener, Labor Day Classic next year. Tons of Rider swag. All the money stays in Saskatchewan, goes to 12,000 sport, culture, and recreation organizations. So we have two of those to give away again today. We're going to keep you listening, though, and then you're going to have to call in when we give those away. 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I'm sure a lot of different topics on the minds of the Sports Cage listeners, all you regulars out there. Let's introduce you to the co-host today. Because it is Thursday, and I know a lot of you tune in just to see his pretty face through the YouTube channel, because we are streaming this thing. It is Sharky with me today, and Sharky is brought to you by Flooring Superstore on Park Street in Regina. Trent Dickin and his team, we learned that more than just carpet and linoleum and hardwood and Lionel, which Trent said to me, not a lot of people put in Lionel anymore, Barney. No. And I said, I like the name Lionel, though. So
4: it's Lino, I know, not Lionel.
3: I know. But I'd like calling it Lionel. And then right away, I think of Lionel Richie. Old Lionel Richie when he had his fro.
4: Yeah. Hello? I was thinking of the Lionel train set. That's where I went.
3: I have no idea what that is.
4: That's because I'm old.
3: But yeah, they have fake turf. They got the rubber flooring that you would put in a gymnasium or a fitness area.
4: Just call it outdoor turf.
3: Outdoor turf?
4: Not fake turf.
3: Fake. What, does that offend somebody?
4: No, like all the turf is fake.
3: Okay.
4: Yeah. Grass is real.
3: Flooring Superstore.
4: Turf.
3: That's who brings us Sharky. Okay.
4: Appreciate it, boys.
3: Lots of training camp coming up. Lots of Rider stuff coming up. First off, can we go to the game last night in Prince Albert? Did you watch it by chance? You heard about it.
4: I did. I was watching it. Sat down in front of the tube. Watched the whole thing.
3: I haven't seen, and I know Martin Ring's coming up in a bit, the 2 minutes of just bad luck.
4: Of disqualified goals?
3: Well, just bad luck for the Prince Albert Raiders. They tie the game is what we think. twice. Shot clearly goes in, but the ref had blown the whistle thinking it was covered. I thought he had a good vantage point, too.
4: I did, too, yeah.
3: Puck in, back, so it was a wraparound. He couldn't see it, but the puck clearly came out to the slot, and there's just a mosh pit in front of the net, and then the defenseman's like, hello. Goalie doesn't even know, snaps it in. The puck goes in and out so quick. Regardless, it's a goal,
4: yeah.
3: But the ref blew the whistle. So, bum steer right there for the Raiders. Then, like 30 seconds later, they come back, kind of a two-on-one broken. Yep. They score, but the net, a PA Raider kind of hits a Everett guy into a goalie. The net is off, so then that doesn't count.
4: But was the puck in before the net was
3: no.
4: off?
3: No, it wasn't. I want it to be because I'm cheering for the Raiders here.
4: So am I.
3: And then... it's just unfortunate because, I don't know, what is it, like a minute and a bit after that? Two PA Raiders in their own zone, two players lose edges. Like, yeah. Within 2 seconds.
4: And within inches of each other.
3: And within inches.
4: It's like they both stepped on a penny.
3: Yeah, one guy comes to the half boards, blows his edge. His buddy's like, don't worry, I got this. Oop, I blow an edge. And then turnover... Quick two on one.
4: Yep.
3: It's in your net. Three. So then that goes up to that made it
4: 3-1.
3: 3-1.
4: 3-1. Yeah. Because the Raiders were never tied.
3: No, it was three. It made it 3-1.
4: Yeah.
3: 3-2.
4: Did it make it 3-2? Yes. Sorry. Yeah.
3: That was the final. Like it was just, you felt. So I know. I think the first call, the ref obviously wants back.
4: Yes.
3: And the second call, the net is off. But then...
4: But is it knocked off by the Everett guy?
3: Well...
4: Right?
5: Yeah.
3: It's...
4: Puck goes in the net.
3: So now, a monumental task for the Raiders.
4: A very large hill.
3: They have game 5 in Prince Albert tomorrow. If they win that, they extend the series. Then they all board the charter... And they go back to Everett for game 6 and 7.
4: Yep.
3: Now it's just, you just want a chip and a chair.
4: That's right. That's all you want.
3: The first thing is we have to win tomorrow.
4: You know, the Raiders got to be, and they got to be positive because I thought they played with Everett as well as they could. Like Everett wasn't remarkably different than the Raiders. They just scored on their chances. Or the whistle wasn't blown before the puck went in. So I think the Raiders are right there. They just need to go shift by shift tomorrow, right? Everybody do their 30 seconds, and let's make this happen. They won in Everett game 1. They have, so they're not scared of the place. It's not like it's a disaster for them. I think they're okay. But again, they need a couple of bounces because they didn't get any last night.
3: So more Raider talk coming up because we know there's a lot of WHL fans and people are invested kind of cheering for the Raiders, especially Jonas Sivertsen from Regina as well, with Martin Ring at about 3:45. Okay, then the other thing today comes down. Chris Knobloch.
4: Goodbye.
3: Fired from the Edmonton Oilers before his extension kicks in.
4: Yeah.
3: Us regular Joe Blow, us regular folk are just like, oh, that would be great. I get paid for 2-3 years to just do nothing?
4: Yeah, 3 years.
3: Hello, looping 36 holes a day. But that's not how everyone's wired and they want to play.
4: They want to work.
3: Harry brought up a really good point on the show yesterday. When we were talking with Eric Francis, if you didn't hear the Eric Francis segment yesterday, oh, lordy, lordy, was it funny? But Harry goes, so Vegas doesn't grant permission for the Oilers to interview Cassidy.
4: Yes. Which I don't understand.
3: I do. It's their right. They can do it. Colson, can you crack that door? It is like 70... It's like 170 in here.
4: They fired Cassidy.
3: So, but you don't think he's a good enough coach. That's what Harry said. You don't think he's a good enough coach to coach your team.
4: But you don't want him to coach somebody else in your division.
3: But you're scared for him to go coach in your division. And it's just you feel so bad for the thing that I forgot. He coached Connor McDavid in junior. Like they have that relationship.
4: Yeah.
3: But it's just how it handled. You feel sorry for the guy from Imperial Saskatchewan. Yep. And then now it's finally official today, which is great. It's like, okay, let's just rip this Band-Aid off. This is an absolute dumpster fire. And then the tweet that's going around, which is funny, when the Oilers hire Knobloch's replacement, Connor McDavid will have had as many head coaches, six, as scoring titles in his career.
4: It's a different number, isn't it?
3: That's a lot of scoring titles.
4: Yeah.
3: That's a lot of head coaches.
4: Yep.
3: And he's still young.
4: Yep.
3: Ish. I don't even want to go with who's next. Like, I feel so bad, and I just worry, and I'm not going to lie to you because you know that. As I say, I worry about Oilers fans. They're fine.
4: They'll be fine.
3: I don't think this shapes up well at all.
4: You know, you're punching yourself in the nose when really what you need is a haircut, right? Like they're working on the wrong things. They don't have all the right personnel. We talked about it all year long. We talked about the glaring defensive issues. It's not to say the defensemen are necessarily bad, but what they were coaching in their own zone and what their defensive strategy was wasn't working. If that's the case, and you think Knobloch's in charge of that, you let him go. But he brought Paul Coffey back because they were having trouble, and even Paul Coffey couldn't turn it around.
3: I don't know if he brought Paul Coffey back. I'm starting to think somebody
4: Bowman brought him back?
3: Bowman or maybe Katz.
4: Liked it better.
3: Yeah. Got out of the tanning bed and was like, we need Paul back here. So what do you think? You've been around a lot of hockey.
4: Yep.
3: 936-6262. Anyone wants to weigh in at what does Edmonton need? Do they need the Hardo? Do they need the
4: I'll tell you why I think this happened.
3: Okay.
4: Because the last two international events, Connor played for Tampa's coach, John Cooper. And he saw a different coaching strategy and a different style. And he saw a different method of communication. Mm. And he recognized the value of that. Mm. And he wasn't getting that out of Knobloch. That's where I think some of this comes from. Right? Because they're not going to make a coaching decision if Connor McDavid says, no, Knobloch's our guy. We got to fix this, this, and this. Right?
3: And I kind of love the play from Vegas, going back to that, and Kelly McCrimmon, because Kelly's a great guy, to be like, nah, no, that's okay. We're not giving, we'll pay him $4 million, but we're not letting him talk to you.
4: So, I wonder if Bruce could quit, give up his $4 million to take that job, but then Edmonton would have to pay him that to cover.
3: Oh, you might need psychological help. If you're Bruce Cassidy, if you do that.
4: If you give up $4 million.
3: You're getting $4 million guaranteed to do whatever you want.
4: For at least another year.
3: You want to go take on that pressure cooker for a year?
4: Vegas was a pressure cooker. Don't kid yourself. Vegas.
3: Oh, nothing like Edmonton is, man. With those guys and the pressure that they have to win now. No way, Jose. Vegas would seem like a walk in the park.
4: I think Edmonton's problems, and they can't buy their way out of it either. That's the other problem.
3: No, they can't.
4: They can't. They get.
3: That's
4: they
3: what people. The, that's what. That's a really good point.
4: They can't buy their way out.
3: People are like, well, they'll just sign some guys.
4: No.
3: How?
4: They signed Trent Frederick to 8 years at 3-point-something, and he barely plays on the fourth line, right?
3: Like he could be playing senior next year in Saskatchewan.
4: He could be playing with Knobloch in Imperial. They could be coach. They could be running the Imperial team.
3: You got inside info. They're bringing the team back.
4: Yeah, they're bringing the team back. Knobloch's coming home. He's running Imperial. There's when you think about that, they can't buy their way out. They can't even sell the contracts that they've got, and nobody's going to do them any favors.
3: No,
4: nobody's going to sit back and go, hey, I'll take Darnell Nurse at $3 million a year, right? No, they're not going to do it. So they've kind of got to fix from within, and maybe that's why your only choice is to change your coaching staff.
3: Question from Ed on the Prairie Land Rentals text line.
4: Steady Eddie, what do you got?
3: Ed's saying, who do you think will be the Leafs bench boss?
4: That could be Cassidy.
3: Well, I think Cassidy's in play there.
4: Yeah. I'm not sure who wants to work for Chayka. Right? He doesn't have a reputation of being the best guy to work for. Right? I think Berube's happy that he's out of that mess.
3: Can Berube end up in Edmonton?
4: He could. He'd be part of the solution. They need some good assistants to go with him, right?
3: Who's available for coaches out there?
4: Well,
3: how about
4: lots? First,
3: how about Patrick Waugh in Toronto?
4: Well,
3: or Edmonton?
4: I can't see that in either place. No, I don't see that either way.
3: I know a lot of people talk about Pete DeBoer. DeBoer's never won anything.
4: That ship sailed.
3: I've lost a lot of money when Pete DeBoer was part of the Dallas operation and then Vegas.
4: Yeah.
3: And I'm like, what? Did I get hit in the head? Did I go away for a few years? Did this guy actually win something? No. So I don't know who ends up in Toronto. I think that's I think that might be a Matt Sundin brings in. And you said Chayka.
4: Yeah. Doesn't have.
3: He's going to bring in an analytics lover.
4: One, that's the thing. Coaching isn't just analytics. You got to have a feel for what's happening on your bench. You got to feel for who's hot.
3: Oh, you have to.
4: Right? Who's having a good day, who's having a bad day. You can't go, you know, he scored two on the power play last night, so he gets to play there today. Doesn't work like that. He might have celebrated those two a little hard, right? He gets the night off. Playing guilty's hard. So I don't know who comes into that spot. Toronto to me is the biggest mystery as to who's going to be their head coach. I think you're going to find, well, whoever they bring in Edmonton is going to have some great assistants come with them because that's going to be the priority.
3: Well, James is getting number guy on us here.
4: Okay.
3: Hey, boys, ridiculous wind. Thought about riding one way today, Uber back home. This Knobloch firing, they owe him 7.5 over the next three. In business, you lose seven sheets, you got to answer for it.
4: Yep.
3: It's time for the GMs to be let go and not just the head coach, regardless if your last name's Bowman, who cares? Then he also says Nugent Hopkins will have had 10 coaches in 15 years. There were some coaches that I saw from Edmonton in the last, like Ken Hitchcock.
4: Yeah, he had a cup of coffee. Like he did 2 weeks.
3: I was like, oh, thank you very much, Mosh, for turning the fan on in here.
4: Trying to get the temperature back under.
3: 10 coaches in 15 years. Minor hockey kids don't even have that in 15 years.
4: No.
3: There's usually a double up of some sort.
4: Dad does it a couple times anyway, right?
3: Yeah. That's nuts. Good text, James.
4: Yeah.
3: Good text, by the way.
4: You know, finding the next coach is not, and recycling is not necessarily the answer, right? So, you know, Berube, we've mentioned guys who are already in the league. It may be somebody from outside the league like Knobloch was. It might be somebody in the American League that's had some great runs.
3: Luke Mullender just sent it on the bat phone to you and I.
4: Okay.
3: Guys, nobody wants to work in Edmonton. Best part about Edmonton leaving. I live in Regina, yeah. And I grew up in Saskatoon, so I can't
4: really
3: judge.
4: Throw stones from where we're at.
3: I didn't grow up in Laguna Beach.
4: Yeah.
3: So
4: I will say this.
3: There's only 100K wins out there today.
4: There's coaches who think they've got the moxie to do it. Because you think you got Draisaitl, you got McDavid, Nugent Hopkins. You can badmouth Bouchard for his defensive play. You got Trent Fredericks. You can badmouth Bouchard's defensive play, but he can score goals. And that's the hardest thing to do in the National Hockey League is score goals. So there are some pieces there.
3: But then the analytics run, it's like, he's for every two that he scores, how many is he a liability?
4: His plus minus ain't good.
3: And it might not even be, you know, like it might be that he doesn't even get the plus minus. He sets up something stupid off the ice where it puts him in a bad spot. And,
4: I think they're really missing that defense when they let go to St. Louis. Was that Bromberg? Is that the kid's name? It was Philip Bromberg. Yes.
3: Broberg,
4: whatever. That they're missing right now because he just re-upped with St. Louis as their future. So that's a mistake. Now, whether that was Jackson or Bowman, because remember, there was a little stint in there where Jackson came in
3: that's
4: and ran
3: true.
4: It. And that's when he signed. He was the one who signed Fredericks. So so they lose Broberg. they're old in Ekholm, and it shows.
3: Yeah.
4: Right?
3: Yeah.
4: Wallman's a good D-man for him, but he's not a 1-2. He's a 3 or more.
3: It was funny, back to the Fredericks thing, I remember that. And we can't really judge because we're Rider fans, and we do this a lot. So again, pot, kettle, black
4: glass,
3: thing.
4: Glass house,
3: Was, I remember some Oiler fans were so pumped about Fredericks. They were like, oh, what a steal. This guy is going to be so good for us. And I'm kind of going, I don't know who he is. Like, I don't, okay, so then you kind of start watching a bit, and I'm like, I don't know, boys. I don't think you got what you think. Like, he's not another Zach Hyman.
4: No.
3: Who I've become a real big believer in Zach Hyman. I feel that's a guy that needs a change of scenery, deserves a change of scenery, along with Ryan Nugent-Hopkins. Like, the Nuge just played in Red Deer and then Edmonton. Is he married? If he is, it's got to be to a girl from Pinoca or Camrose or somewhere in there. Definitely his wife is not from anywhere where the sun shines a lot. It's warm. The roads are fantastic and there's no state tax.
4: I'm just looking at the roster here for some ages. What do we got here? What are we looking for? Drysdale's a 95. What does that make him? 31? Yeah. 31.
3: Why can't I hear you?
4: Hyman's a 92. He's 34. Right? There's some age in the teeth there. Right? I just think there's more pieces. Like, Ekholm's 36.
3: Oh, yeah, he's old.
4: Thanks, man. It's been fun. We're going to go a different way. Right? Darnell Nurse is 31. So, yeah, they've got to go a different way with some people. They've got to make some... And defense is their liability. The goaltending thing they can't buy themselves out of now. Right? They're in the rhubarb with goaltenders. Right?
3: Ryan Nugent-Hopkins' wife is Brianne Windle. Recently made a whirlwind trip to France. I don't think she's from Alberta.
4: She might not be.
3: Film director.
4: He's originally from Vancouver.
3: So I was wrong on that. But that guy he needs a change of scenery. Let's help out.
4: Ryan Nugent-Hopkins has some value too, right?
3: Absolutely.
4: So does Zach Hyman.
3: Zach Hyman stock. When's his contract up?
4: You know what? He's got to be pretty close because he came there on a 4-year deal, I thought. Does this tell me his contract?
3: Yeah, like
4: signed as a free agent in 2021, and I thought it was, well, max it would have been 7. So he hasn't got a whole bunch left, right?
3: Yeah,
4: he had a tough year. He was beat up this year.
5: He's in for 2 more years.
4: 2 more? That's what I thought. Yeah.
3: So you got to, if you're gonna do this charade again next year, and bring in a new coach and possibly a manager, and man, I don't know how this play. I don't know how this works for you guys.
4: Gone for sure is Adam Henrique. He's done because he's UFA. It's over, right?
3: Good.
4: But they need to keep like Pod Colson, right? That guy's come around.
3: His stock, but there's another guy that it's like, how many times have the Oilers fallen for? Did he have a great playoff? Did he look so good? And then all of a sudden he disappears.
4: Ross Levesque could go play anywhere. Including Europe or the Capel League.
3: Capel.
4: Right?
3: Kupar.
4: Yeah. Samansky, I don't see a lot of future in him. Right? He's not going to make them that much better. Lazar, fourth line forward. You can interchange those all day long. But again, we haven't addressed anybody on defense. They got to get some defensive changes. And I don't think moving Nugent-Hopkins, as simple as it might sound, is just the ultimate answer. He's a top 6 forward on that team.
3: We didn't really settle anything on the coaching thing that people are asking. Ken and Regina, Charkey, what's even worse is they're giving Broberg, then giving away Broberg. They gave away Dylan Holloway, too. That was the other guy.
4: Holloway's hurt, though. He's pretty banged up.
3: Thanks, Ken. Good text. But remember when that happened and Oiler, everyone was like, yeah, whatever. We're good. Just made it to the dance. Like, we are okay.
4: We're the team to beat. Come on.
3: Things have changed.
4: Uh-oh.
3: Times have changed. And then, the Edmonton coaching staff. Or the Toronto coaching. So you don't think Berube could go to Edmonton?
4: I'm not saying he couldn't. I'm not saying he couldn't at all. I just don't know if he's the right guy. Right?
3: Yeah, he seems kind of...
4: He's a rah-rah guy. He's old school. He's a rah-rah guy.
3: Peter Laviolette.
4: He's got a two-year window every time.
3: Gerard Gallant.
4: Where's Gerard coached since Vegas told him to go away? Has he been anywhere?
3: Manny Malhotra.
4: Manny's getting the talk from Toronto. I know that. I've heard that through several sources.
3: Here's the guy, and he turned down Chicago last year, and I don't think he would take the smoke in Toronto for sure. Okay. Again, what the hell do I know? I don't know these guys, but when you're playing a game here, and

0: when you want to, whenever you want to start?
1: That's what I mean. You'd have to say, you'd have to get up one morning, look yourself in the mirror, like I do.
0: Yeah.
1: Where did I go wrong? But he, and say, I'm going all in on this. Because if you win, you're a god forever.
0: You're a legend.
1: If you lose, you're just another one of the guys.
0: Yeah. I don't... There's not a name that is jumping out at me as the solution to this that's available as a head coach. Right?
1: He's our resident clown, but sometimes he's got funny messages, got? Jeffrey. They need the 2025 version of Viktor Tikhonov. That guy had really bushy eyebrows.
0: He did.
1: At least the guy that played him in the movie Miracle did.
0: Yeah. He stood in front of the bench. That was my other favorite about Tikhonov.
1: Yeah.
0: Stood in front of the players.
1: Yeah. All right. That's a lot of hockey talk. 936-6262. Prairieland Rentals text line. Keep them coming, what you think. I know a lot of you are waiting for Ryder Camp reports, so we'll go to break and we'll come right back with that. It's the Sports Cage for Access Communications on this Thursday.
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1: Now we're back. Access Communications on Thursday, windy Thursday, around Sasky. Keep us updated if you see anybody. Oh, Jeff and Weyburn wants to talk. He wants three. Jeff wants 7 hours of Ryder talk. And then we get the other text message where people are like, hey, do you know that there's a game? And I got it. It's tough. If you've ever done a three-hour sports show, you know.
0: Yep.
1: Most of you, I think, haven't.
0: I haven't.
1: I used to think a 30-minute TV show, sports TV show, like, because the last-minute stuff, you got to get on, I thought that was tough. And then this. It's a lot some days. Not when you're here.
0: You know what?
1: When Colson's buzzing too.
0: Yeah. You guys were good this week. I listened a few times. It was nice.
1: We're okay.
0: Yeah.
1: Okay. We'll get all these text messages that are coming in on Berube and the coaches and all that. We'll get to those in a

0: bit, but we got to go out. Western Pizza guest hotline. Double sponsor read here. It's Training Camp Report from the Red Zone Sports Bar behind the Travelodge in Saskatoon, where I heard things can get a little interesting in the evenings and in the parking lot there. Dave Thomas is with us. And is Luke back in the house?
1: There he is.
0: There he is. He's on his phone. He's placing a bet.
1: Wow. Luke was on assignment. We sent him to Calgary. I said, you got a good spot that we can eat in Calgary? I didn't know you were going to go to Calgary to find out.
2: Yeah, you know, it takes a lot to be the color commentator for the Rider broadcast. So one of my responsibilities I take quite seriously is making sure that we always have a good spot.
0: I got a memo that we can't call you that anymore. I got a memo that we have to call you a football analyst.
2: Yeah. Well, So here's what we were trying to avoid. Saying best color guy in the CFL, because that's real close to best colored guy in the CFL.
0: What's wrong with that?
2: What?
0: And you dress really good,
1: HR
0: too.
1: HR is calling. HR is calling. Be careful.
2: Because your people services division will...
0: We've already met with them today. Ask them to guess what nationality I'm in. That's always a fun game to play with them.
2: Well, Barney, you don't even know that you're not 5'10". What are you, 5'6"? Is that 5'10"?
0: Can I leave now?
3: You can if you need to.
0: It's really hot. It's really hot in here. It's pushing like 93 right now in the studio. So if you see sweat coming down, it is legit. How bad was the weather up there today? Who wants to take that question first?
1: I don't think it was bad. There was a little bit of rain to start the day, but it tapered out before they reached the midpoint of the workout. It wasn't windy or anything. Much different story now, but it was raining a little bit, but not bad.
2: Yeah, actually, it was perfect football weather, to tell you the truth. It was overcast, a little bit damp. I felt like it was a good pace to practice. Definitely not the wind and tornado scenario apparently going down in Regina. Holy smokes. Sounds bad.
3: Yep, it's bad down here.
2: Yeah.
3: I'm putting rocks in my pocket.
0: So what... Would they, you know, like when you have a day like that, and whoever wants to take it, are they working on like the ball security? Obviously, the kickers are kind of getting a little different test, the snap, the hold, all that. What were they kind of doing a lot of that?
1: I'd say yes early. And coach kind of alluded to the fact that, it's a chance to work on ball security. Wouldn't mind it for a whole practice. If it's going to rain for part, you might as well rain for a whole. But again, it's all scenario practice, right?
2: Yeah, because when you take a look at the game that's on Monday, if you rewind sort of the week of game day prep in the normal Canadian Football League, like today would have represented day one of practice, right? So for these guys who are trying to make the team, I think that they're still going to build into the plays, but they're also probably going to start talking at some point about which play sheet they're going to go with during the exhibition game. And it'll be significantly stripped down so they can play fast. But if it's weather like it is today, obviously ball security does become an issue, right? And it's not like, you got to always remember, these guys are pros, right? They've been in wet games.
1: Yeah.
2: You know?
0: Okay, Luke, you were on assignment yesterday, but I wanted to ask you this. Out of the cuts yesterday, which one surprised you the most?
2: None of them. I know that Daryl Henderson was a name to everybody, and he was a name to me. I mean, there was one point I had him in my fantasy football team. But I actually like the approach that J.O. took. If you know that you have the other guys that are solidified, there's no point in continuing to provide opportunities to the guys that you probably aren't going to go with, right? Get those guys off your roster. Bring the other guys into camp that you have, right? Because you're allowed to bring X amount of guys into your camps, right? But you have a lot larger sheet that you want to get a look at, right? There's Y guys that don't even get the invite. So bring some of those guys in if you can. If you know that and you feel good about the guys at depth, get rid of the other guys and start looking at the rest of your sheet.
1: So here's the question. When do you know? Because I'm going to take the curtain back a little bit on our broadcast. If you had a chance, and maybe we'll do this, we'll put up a camera at some point in the booth. And if you watch Luke, everybody talks about Tony Romo knows what's happening before it happens. If you watch Luke, he is pointing either on the monitor in front of him, or you can see what's happening, where a blitz might be coming from, understanding where maybe a tight end is moving. So you know.
2: Right.
1: So when do you know that a player isn't going to make your team?
2: That's a great question. I think that Now, this might not have been the case for Darrell Henderson, but it's a good example just because everybody kind of expected him to take a longer run at the roster. If you get a guy in, and in the first couple days, you see the skill, but he keeps making the same mistakes, right? And more importantly, we've got a roster. Like, you have number 24.
1: Mario Anderson Jr.
2: Mario Anderson Jr. has looked really good in camp. And you already know what you have with Mario Anderson Jr. You also know that your number one running back spot is solidified, right? So it's not necessarily about what Darrell Henderson did or didn't do, too. You might just take a look on film and say, wow, Mario Henderson did everything he could do to prepare for training camp. He looks great. It's clear he feels great. The guys in the locker room love him. Why are we wasting time on figuring out if we can push him? He already came. He knew that he was going to have competition. He came ready. He's looked good in camp. Let's just move on and try to make a decision on some of these more important spots where we know we're going to have to build in depth, right? Some guys, though, right? Some guys, it's even easier. Some guys screw up and are late to a meeting, right? And don't obey the rules of camp. Hey, we want everybody back in at 10 o'clock. Fine. Guess what you shouldn't do? Roll in at 11:15, right? Because today, cameras are everywhere, right? So again, it could be a really easy decision based on this guy's just a knucklehead and he won't listen. He's not coachable and he doesn't obey the rules. Sometimes it's like, look, the guys ahead of him came in ready to go. Let's just keep focus on those guys and move somewhere else.
0: Some guys have a leash.
2: Or the guy's just not good.
0: Some guys would have a leash, though, too, right, Luke? Like, I'm sure when you played and any sport, again, a guy comes in late, misses curfew, does something, and you wanted the excuse to get rid of him, or like in the workplace, it's like, oh, that made it easy. And some guys have a little bit longer of a leash, though, right?
3: They shouldn't.
2: Obviously.
0: Come on.
2: Right?
0: They shouldn't.
2: However, if Tom Brady came in, right, Tom Brady would yell on you. But again, that's a leash that is earned through success, right? Some guys do have a leash, but the guys who are new, you never have a leash because culturally, if you try to take advantage of the situation you're in and the GM or head coach lets you do that, then that's more of a testament to how poor the GM and coach is. I'll never forget. I saw one of the best clips on social media. It was when Jeff Fisher was at the Tennessee Titans. All right, he was the head coach of the Tennessee Titans, and the YouTube clip is from the NFL Network show during the preseason. You know, when they go into training camp, it Hard Knocks. Anyways, Jeff Fisher calls a wide receiver into the office. Right. And he's like, so, hey, like, what were you thinking? And this wide receiver broke the rules. Jeff Fisher explained in the team meeting that you can't have girls in the hotel room. Right. So the receiver says, oh, well, she was just dropping something off. And Jeff Fisher stands up and says, so we're going to release you today. Right.
0: Mm-hmm.
2: We're going to release you today. Jeff Fisher is not a successful NFL head coach, is he? Right? But he's a coach that stood on the principles that he wanted in his team. And that's what you got to do. So leashes are there sometimes based on how successful you are as a player. Some guys get certain chances, but it really depends on what the violation is.
0: Dean in Regina, question on the Prairie Land Rentals text line. Can you ask Dave? I think we could ask both of you guys this. Who's the leading candidate? Who looks good at safety? He'd like to know.
1: I'd say Lacombo, hands down. He's taken all the reps. He's actually made some interceptions, some really nice plays in camp thus far. And yeah. I don't think he replaces his veteran leadership. I won't say that Jackson Ford is far behind, though. Jackson's pushing him, but Nelson's responded thus far in my eyes.
2: Yeah, you always like it when you have some real quality. Like, Jackson Ford is a good player, right? And more importantly, both players are really young. But you're right. I think Nelson Lacombo right now, I think he kind of... He didn't jump in and just star in the role when he got the opportunity. He took some time to come along, and I think at the end of the year, he was a really productive safety, and I think that he continues to improve, and I would be shocked if he wasn't the number one guy right now, right? And it's going to be interesting too, because again, this is a team, and this is a coaching staff that's shown that, hey, like, when they put guys on their depth, especially in the secondary, those guys are expected to play in other spots and sometimes down low at the linebacker spot as well. And I think Jackson Ford's a terrific football player. So if he doesn't start, I see him contributing in a significant way on the defense, not just on special teams.
4: I always, because we're not there, we don't get to watch the practices and all the activities like you guys do. Who's the surprise? Who's the one that really stood out for you in the last day or so, offense or defense, whatever? Who's the guy that we should maybe pay attention to extra on Monday?
1: Go first. Me? I'm going to go with your guy.
2: Go ahead.
1: Okay. Jalen Pate on the defensive line, number 90. Yeah. Luke pointed out, he says, like, this guy has been dominant. He hasn't been here the entire camp, but the last couple of days, he's really stepped up. He's worked his way into the ones in the rotation with the defensive line that has already got Mike Rose on it. You've got guys like Desmond Evans as well as Devin Adams. And let's not forget on the other side is James Waters. So those five have kind of been the primary guys, and I would say that Pate has worked his way in.
2: Yeah, I think Pate, and again, we haven't watched him a lot, right? I really like, and again, it's not just because he's wearing number 95, but I like the job that Devin Adams is doing, guys. I think that he's come in. He's got a little bit of CFL experience, so it's to be expected. But again, when you have a talented player like Ali Saad, who's a Canadian and a high draft pick, you know, he's running with the ones now. That says something. One of the guys that's really stood out as well for me, and unfortunately it's not a new guy, right? Because I know why you're asking, Sharky, right? Like, there's a new guy that just sort of takes off,
1: but it
2: takes
1: everybody's breath away.
2: Well, that's what I was about to say. I think number 62, Peyton Collins, our left tackle, I think he's gonna have a fantastic year. He looks great.
4: I got injured and came back into the lineup. I thought Collins was fantastic at that left tackle and just solidified that whole offensive line.
2: Yeah.
4: Any other big shocks?
1: Big shocks. I'm really surprised, not because it's not earned, but the opportunity. Like, we seem to be talking about Daniel Weeb every day, and I guess that's a good thing that he's put himself out there to be talked about consistently over and over again. So he's done himself well, and maybe I don't want to say a shock. I just didn't understand what Josh Woods was going to bring to the linebacking core. Not saying that I doubted his ability or talent in any way. I just didn't know how his game would fit.
2: Yeah.
1: But it's been terrific. Like, he's been flying all over the place, and he openly admitted to me, I love playing with Jameer Thurman. That's why I'm here. I get to play with Thurman. I've never played with a caliber player like that in this league, and he's looked good.
2: Well, and one of the other guys that figures to play a role in here somewhere, and I think is battling for significant playing time too, is number 47, Aubrey Miller Jr. I mean, I think that the four of us or five of us have always he's kind of stuck out every time he's been on the field for the Riders in the past. He looks good. He's playing fast. And again, he's a guy that has a lot of experience in this system. So, you know, where does he fit in the system? Braden Shager, number 10, I've talked about him a couple times. I think that he can spin it, and he's got a chance to really push for a position here. We talked about Jack Cohn, right, Dave? He's just got to figure out a way to be as consistent as possible. He's got to really take advantage of his exhibition game reps. But again, Braden Shager's looked good. So
5: How does he fit into the roster? Then how do you see him fitting in?
2: Well, I don't know, right? So you've got right now the names that you know, right? TH7's not going anywhere, and plus he looks great, which is awesome news. You've got Jack Cohn, and you've got Tommy Stevens, he's got a solidified third down role, which we now know how critical it is in the Canadian Football League based on the success versus the failures that we've seen out of that position too, right? But this is a team that's brought four quarterbacks before. Or what if Jack Cohn doesn't turn out to be as consistent as they'd like him to be, right? Do they take a look at Shager? But again, we're saying this prior to any exhibition game. Braden Shager might get like one series, throw a pick, have a caused fumble, right? Like, we never know until we know. But again, right now we can just see what guys are doing out here. My biggest concern, and I think that it's been, I've talked to you about it a few times, is just, are we going to get a pass rush? Right? Like, what's the pass rush going to look like? How are they going to manufacture pressure on an opponent quarterback this season? Right?
1: Agreed. And quick note, first, Tommy Stevens, amazing 35-yard scamper. Like, the guy has wheels. So anything that held him back last year, he's over. And yeah, Antoine Brooks Jr.
2: Oh, man. Wow.
1: We should have talked about him.
2: Well, here's the problem. Like, look at the situation. You've got Antoine Brooks Jr., Aubrey Miller, you've got Thurm, and you've got Josh Woods. Right, that's four linebackers who are all good players, right? Mm-hmm. And there's only three linebacker spots. So you got to figure out a place to, you know, that competition is good. I love the competition at that linebacker position.
5: Okay, boys. Coming up to the clock, are you both with us in hour two?
1: Unless I get fired, I'm thinking of it.
5: HR.
2: As long as you're not gonna, as long as you guys aren't gonna ramble on about the terrible Edmonton Oilers coaching scenario, nobody wants to coach there, guys. It's over for those guys. At some point, you're gonna have to realize that it's the players too, folks.
5: I got this. That's where that call came from, Dave, from HR.
6: Yeah.
5: Okay. I'll call them back at news.
6: Yeah.
5: Yeah.
6: Not a big deal.
5: Oh well. Win some, you lose. It was a good run, boys. It was a good run. Okay. Talk to you guys in an hour or two. Try the nachos. Yeah. Red Zone Sports Bars bringing us our training camp reports, located behind the Saskatoon Travel Lodge. He's getting to watch the game there. Any game, most screens in Saskatoon, it says. Excellent food, the Red Zone Sports Bar. Okay, we're going to go to break. 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
5: As we heard, it was a wet one this morning up in Saskatoon for Ryder Camp. Coach Mays talked on his thoughts on playing in the weather and practicing some ball security.
12: Yeah, you know, it's always good to get days like that. Kind of wish it did rain the whole time, but it ended up clearing up. You know, through some of our walkthrough portions, we still got to get, and some of our indie periods, still got to rip the ball and secure the catch. So it was good, man, because, you know, you never know what you're going to get, you know, during a CFL season. So we might be getting some snow in the next couple of days, which is even better, you know, so we'll see.
5: People are like, you sicko. Those guys from down south. Snow?
4: What are you talking about, snow? Yeah.
5: Two games in the National Hockey League playoffs tonight. Montreal, Buffalo, series tied 2-2.
4: It's been fun.
5: Vegas and Anaheim. The last game I heard was boring. I was in PA, but we'll see what happens. Vegas trying to advance there as they lead that series 3-2. SportsCage.com poll today. How do you feel about the USA Curling hiring Brad Gushue as the high performance director? I got nothing wrong with it.
4: Got a job.
5: Right. You can vote at sportscage.com. 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Okay. Here we go, Colson.
4: What do we got?
5: Here we go. Right now.
4: Okay.
5: 936-6262. You got a call. 306 is the area code. Well, or
4: for the prize.
5: 1-866-767-0620. If you haven't won anything on the Mighty CKRM in the last 30 days, It's your chance to win a Riders Sask Lottery's scratch and win ticket. 75,000 large up for grabs. Two of those. Tons of prizes from the Riders. If you don't win and you want to buy one, they're only $7 and proceeds go to over 12,000 sport, culture, and recreation. These things are only around. Caller number.
4: Five.
5: Cherokee gets the call.
4: Five.
5: Caller number five. The prize line. So we have one way now, and then we got another one at some point in the program. Ooh. Have you seen them?
4: No, I haven't even seen
5: them. They're sharp looking.
4: I'm going to get one right after this.
5: There it is.
4: Yeah.
5: Sharp looking.
4: You know, this to me opens up a whole bunch of opportunities for sport and sport governing bodies in the province to do something similar. Like, I just think this is a fantastic idea.
5: Give me an example.
4: Put together. Why doesn't the SJHL have one?
5: The right? Commissions in Summerside PEI.
4: Yeah, Kyle, if you're listening,
5: eating lobster rolls.
4: Why don't you, R and U of S, have one? Right.
6: The commission's probably golfing right now. He's probably not listening.
5: Yeah, hopefully the weather there.
4: It's starting to be dark there by now.
5: All right. Yeah. Did you get a caller number five already? What was name? Or you don't know yet?
6: James Hofer out of Lumsden.
4: All right. Gonna go James.
5: I thought he won something in the last 30 days.
6: System telling me he's clear.
5: Okay.
6: His 30 days might have been up yesterday.
5: But James, picking it up. Oh, yeah, we got a system.
6: A prize system.
4: Oh, really? Who knew? Not me.
5: Secret Service style.
4: Yeah.
5: Yeah, no, man. It's going to be great. I'm trying to think on when they'll sell out.
4: Oh, what did they say they got? 200,000 of these?
6: 300,000.
4: 300,000.
5: Yeah.
4: It won't be long.
5: Did you see the text message we got in from a certain friend of ours? He got his tailgate parking pass.
4: Yes. Yes, he's very excited.
5: Oh, is he going to put on a nice spread?
4: I think so.
5: Is he a host kind of? He likes hosting?
4: Yeah.
5: Any wild meat, though, if I go by there? He seems like a beef guy.
4: There'll be lots of beef.
5: Yeah. My doctor told me I should curtail the beef, the red meat.
4: We're all going to die.
5: Pork's in, I know, but I want to like die in the next few years.
4: It's going to happen. Just live. Just live.
5: Just steak. Nothing but steak.
4: Steak and red wine.
5: All you can eat, T-bones.
4: Yeah.
5: Bonanza. Yeah.
4: How do you get rid of stress? I need eat steak and drink whiskey.
5: They're basically, they tailgate game number one, June 13th. Totally forgot about that. That kind of just got me excited. Check out the tailgate. Suits is really excited to check out the tailgating.
4: I am too.
5: He's here.
4: I am very excited. Yeah. Yes.
5: You'll be guzzling.
4: Yeah.
5: You'll be guzzling in there. Okay.
4: I love my solo cup.
5: Hour one in the books. Hour two coming up, Arash Madani. We're going back out to training camp. We got the clutch performer. We got sprinkle of the day. It's the Sports Cage on the home of sports in Saskatchewan, 620 CKRM.
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6: It's 4 p.m. Good afternoon. Cloudy with showers and 11 degrees in Regina. I'm Denis Conroy from the Saturday Newsroom with 620 CKRM News. A special weather statement is in effect for much of southern Saskatchewan as strong winds move into the region today. Forecasters say westerly winds could gust up to 110 kilometers an hour through this evening. Officials warn of blowing dust, possible power outages, and dangerous driving conditions. Residents are urged to secure loose items and use caution outdoors during the storm. MLAs took some time at the ledge today to put aside differences and celebrate CKRM's 100th anniversary. Brad Crasweller, White City MLA, talked about the group that was there, including former hosts Jim Smalley and Willie Cole, as well as current hosts Colin Lovequist and Cody and Gloria from Good Morning Saskatchewan, and joined by Matt Hill and Cindy Michael.
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6: Here, here. Members from both sides of the legislature took part in recognizing the anniversary. Seeding is picking up across Saskatchewan as warmer weather and lower water levels allow farmers to get back into the fields. The provincial crop report says seeding is now 16% complete, up from just 3% last week. That is still behind the five-year average of 28%. The southwest region is leading the province at 34% complete, while the northeast sits at just 1%. Most seeded acres so far are pulse crops like peas and lentils. Drivers are being reminded to watch for slow-moving farm equipment on roads and highways. The Saskatchewan government says its national policing recruitment campaign reached millions of people across Canada this spring. The In Saskatchewan It All Lives Here campaign promoted policing and law enforcement careers while highlighting Saskatchewan as a place to live and raise a family. From March 9th to April 12th, the campaign generated nearly 14 million online impressions and more than 94,000 visits to the province's recruitment website. Officials say most interest came from outside Saskatchewan, especially Ontario, British Columbia, and Alberta. The province says recruitment efforts will continue through career fairs and community outreach events. A new Regina Group home is creating a permanent place of support and independence for adults with intellectual disabilities. Chippendale Homes has officially opened its four-space home on Dumont Way in southeast Regina. Three residents are currently living there with around-the-clock staff support and personalized care. The province provided $1.5 million in capital funding and will contribute $500,000 annually for operations. Officials say the home offers stability, connection, and peace of mind for both residents and their families. That's 620 CKRM News. Read more stories from around your community and around the province at sasktoday.ca and 620ckrm.com.
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5: Tonight, wind, occasional rain, and then steady rain later is a strong possibility. A low down to 8, the winds coming out of the west. 35 to 60, gusts up to 85. Tomorrow, windy. Spotty showers, high of 14. The wind will be out of the west, northwest again. 20 to 35, gusts up to 75. Tomorrow night, a little reprieve. It's going to be partly cloudy, chilly, low down to minus 1. The wind, northwest, 15, 25. So it dies down a bit there. Saturday, mostly sunny, a high of 13. Wind will be light. Sunday, showers, likely heavy at times, a high of 8. And then Monday, showers likely may mix with wet flurries at some point and a high of 6. Currently in downtown Regina, we have light rain showers, cloudy sky. It is 12 degrees.
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5: Welcome back to Hour 2 of the Sports Cage on this Thursday. 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The program is brought to you by Access Communications. Sharky is here thanks to Flooring Superstore. Text message came in. Because we're a sports show, I apologize. I didn't say who the leaders are at the PGA Championship. How'd you say this guy's name? Pot Geeter.
4: That would be how I'd say it.
5: Jaeger. Minwoo Lee, Justin Thomas, now Scottie Scheffler.
4: Who's Hissus?
5: And Hissasun from Japan.
4: Oh.
5: All minus three. Scottie Scheffler just made a birdie. I didn't bet on him, so I'm just like, get lost, Scottie Scheffler. Top Canadian.
4: Yeah, go away.
5: Who I got to finish top five after Sunday. Corey Connors, he's right now minus two. He's on the 15.
4: He's
5: on 16.
4: He's
5: in the mixer. It's PGA Championship update. And then also, James says Luukkonen stays in goal for game five tonight against the Habs. Arbor is going to beat someone up tonight. Write it down, James. James in a feisty mood.
4: James is angry.
5: Yeah. James, when they have one of those... Well, I don't think they have them. That's not licensed. I was going to say where you can just show up and fight, like MMA.
4: Yeah, I don't think that's legal.
5: James needs to go in one of those.
4: Yeah, I don't think that's...
5: A lot of pent-up anger.
4: Not a good idea for anybody. Yeah.
5: Oh, Benny, the Rochdale Rocket just sent a picture. He's driving. I can't say what he says, but it looks like he's in a sandstorm. No, I guess I could. He's basically says he feels like he's in a certain desert, and he's driving on a Saskatchewan road, and it is just... Look at it. Can you see?
4: No, I can't see it.
5: But look over here.
4: Well, I got to move.
5: It looks like that. That's what it looks like out there driving on the highway. Yeah. Be careful. Be careful out there. It's windy.
4: Okay. Hey, you know what else it is today?
5: I do know this. Tom Cochran's birthday.
4: No, that's not what I had. No. It is National Caesar Day.
5: Oh, Last Mountain Distillery.
4: Who doesn't like a nice Caesar?
5: Their dill pickle vodka, boss.
4: Yeah. See, I had a couple last night.
5: I thought National Caesar Day's in June.
4: No, May 14th it said.
5: I think they run something in June.
4: It's also my dog's birthday today.
5: Which one?
4: Vegas. How old? 11.
5: Allowin.
4: Best bird dog in the field.
5: Allowin, as my dad would say, or my Guido.
4: Yeah.
5: Okay, let's get going with the Rash.
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5: Okay, sir. You lost a bet.
4: Yeah.
5: The regulars that listen to the program knew that you lost a bet. You will have to take a pie in the face.
20: Yes.
5: What kind of pie are you going to go with?
20: I don't know. I now have to think about that. Probably something very whipped creamy.
5: Smart.
20: Yeah.
5: Lemon meringue? No, too sticky.
4: Yeah, but it's delicious.
5: I'm okay if you go buy one of those tin foil things with just the pie crust in it. You might want to bake it a bit for effects, and then just get a can of that whipped cream. Like my, if we ever have one at the house, my kids just drink it. Put that in there and just let someone smash you in the schnoz. I'm okay with that.
20: I am a man of my word. We will get that done. That is a promise. It's
4: can we make sure we do it on Thursday when I'm here, though? It's got to be on Thursday.
5: Next Thursday.
4: Yeah, I don't want to miss it on a Tuesday.
20: That's fair, Sharky.
4: Yeah.
20: So I just checked the score. So Flin Flon beats my beloved Furrow Bearcats, which is bad. But Flin Flon wins, but they're eliminated and the Bearcats advance.

0: sense. Like, yes. I just don't like how this. Like, you have to win by goal differential. You're encouraging people to run up the score. I don't like that.
1: Goals for and again, like a good fastball tournament.
2: Yep. Well, how else are you going to do it?
1: Right. Yeah. Yeah. And then that's when that guy started getting punched in the face and beat up because you're running up the score.
2: Wait a second. If Flynn Flon. Oh, yeah. You're right. Sorry. Don't carry on.
1: And Colson brought up a good point why maybe Flynn Flon. Because it's surprising that the SJHL team
2: is out.
1: Didn't even make the playoff round.
2: Yeah.
1: I'd like to know when the last time that happened at the Centennial Cup is. But Colson. Kind of smart aleck comment. I'll let you go.
3: I said it's because they're from Manitoba.
1: Not bad. Not bad, Colson.
2: And legit. And legit.
0: Colson knows his audience.
2: Yeah.
1: Hola. What a dumpster fire in Edmonton. Good. What's your take on this? I was thinking about what your take is on this.
0: It's a dumpster fire, but it's like kind of a let me count the ways in which this is all unfolded. Like, first of all, did you really think if you wanted to go talk to Bruce Cassidy that wouldn't leak? Did you really believe that? Did Chris Knobloch, who, you know, helped the team get to two straight Stanley Cup finals, does he not just... By now, has he not earned the benefit of the doubt of just a modicum of respect? Hey, this is what we're doing. But then you think about, what is it they're doing? This thing has been rinse, repeat, baby out with the bathwater for how long now with the Oilers? I read somewhere that the average tenure for an Oiler coach is around 130 games.
2: It's not even two seasons.
0: In the Daryl Cates regime, like, what is happening there?
2: Is the tail wagging the dog here?
0: You know, often with these things, Sharky, when it's so often they're just kind of reshuffling the deck chairs, it's one of those things where someone's pissed and they want a fall guy.
2: Yeah.
0: When things don't go your way. Like, there's been a lot of... I don't even call it noise. There have been a lot of pointed statements over the last couple of years from McDavid, from Draisaitl, in season, post Stanley Cup, at the end of this playoff round, you know, on locker cleanout day. They're saying, guys, let's get it together. Effectively, Draisaitl said we're wasting the years of the best player in the game because we can't get our bleep together organizationally. And you have to think, guys, you have to think, yes, it's about wins and losses, but what they see day-to-day basis must be so much deeper than just the X's and O's on the ice. Has to be.
1: If you're looking at the stream right now, I'm glad you found this, Colson. It says Connor McDavid's head coaches since 2015-2016. Todd McLellan, good Sasky boy. Where's he from? Melville? Played for the Blades? Broncos?
2: Blades.
1: Both.
2: Coach the North Stars.
1: Ken Hitchcock. Dave Tippett.
2: Another Sasky boy.
1: Which... I want to get to that in a second. Woodcroft, I always felt, was just a little in over his skis.
2: Yep.
1: But he was the kind of guy, act like you don't need the stuff and they give you the stuff for free. He put on a good charade and he won that series and he stood by the bench. And then Chris Knobloch, which Imperial, love it, all great. It's just... I don't know what kind of coach he would be. Like, he seems so quiet and stoic and all that. But Dave Tippett... I forgot about that. Like, I thought Dave, and he hasn't really surfaced anywhere.
2: No, he hasn't. No.
0: Barney, my old colleague, Mark Spector, who's been covering Edmonton sports forever and the Oilers forever, he pointed out today in his column that Ryan Nugent-Hopkins is about to be on his drum roll, please.
1: 10.
0: 10th head coach.
1: Yeah. Somebody texted that in earlier.
0: He just played his 1,000th game in the NHL. Like, that's a...
2: That's 100 games of coaching.
0: Every 100 games, you play 82 in a season. Like, what is... So, it can't be... It just the coach. There's so much more to it.
1: That's what I said. That and then my joke was there are minor hockey kids that play minor hockey for 15 years that have less
2: coaches.
0: Incredible. You know?
1: It's hard to believe.
2: So I asked the question earlier and I'll ask it to you. Connor McDavid in his last two international experiences has played for John Cooper. He's seen a different coaching style. He's seen a different message. Do you think he's thinking, we're not getting that message that we need, that championship message from our guy?
0: Maybe, but it's funny you bring up John Cooper. I'm going to do a quick little Google search here. He's been the head coach of the Tampa Bay Lightning since 2013.
1: It's a lot easier there where you got no state tax. It's Tampa. Guys want to come there. Wives want to go there. It's easier.
2: The window to win is very short. Different. Yeah, it's different, but the window to win is very short. Edmonton's still a good spot. They don't want to go to Vancouver right now. Nobody wants to go to Toronto.
1: I don't think Edmonton with the pressure. You got to be ready for it, man.
0: Here's where I'll push back on that: is that McDavid has signed multiple extensions.
2: Yeah,
0: Draisaitl has signed extent. Like
2: they could have asked for out. Yeah,
1: McDavid's loyalty is, this is where it ends, though. He has been a good soldier.
0: Like, let me ask you this, fellas. If management, and there's been a revolving door of management, if management over the last few years was able to find themselves a goaltender for the Edmonton Ice Hockey Organization, Federation, Hockey Institution, what is it then, a coaching thing?
2: No.
0: Like they got to two cups.
2: Yep.
0: They got to game 7 and game 6 of the cup final.
1: Exactly.
2: With a goalie they thought was garbage.
1: With a goalie that won the WHL champion, like a good goalie.
2: That went to the World Cup.
1: He just got beat into a pulp, I think, mentally there, and just could never rebound. Yeah, he had a great closet.
2: He did. He's and a good hat. He's got a great hat too. But
1: I still feel sorry for him.
2: I do too. But they panicked and made a decision. Tristan Jarry's not the answer.
1: Or Jarry.
2: Whatever his name is. That's how well known he is. Got two names.
0: So this is the point I'm trying to make here. If you flub the Cassidy thing so badly, just in one little, just to have a conversation with someone and it gets out, what does that say for everything else you're doing organizationally?
2: Who would have made that call?
1: I want to ask her. Good question. Or I want to ask her. You've been in. You still are inside baseball. You get text messages. That, do you think that was Vegas sending it to Gary Lawless or whoever's in that crew and be like, send this to the insiders to be like, just to stick it to Edmonton?
0: Wouldn't surprise me.
2: Wouldn't surprise me either.
1: Oh, I'm a crimin. What a legend.
0: I'll tell you a good one. 2014, 20 something like that. The Blue Jays were, ownership was trying to push Paul Beeston out of the president's chair. And ownership had said, Kenny Williams in Chicago. He seems like a good candidate. He's the GM there right now. We'll bring him to be the president. So they don't go through the, you know, when you have to ask for permission, there are certain things you have to do. They just called Jerry Reinsdorf, the owner, and said, hey, is Kenny available to talk? Jerry Reinsdorf is like best friends with Paul Beeston. Reinsdorf hangs up the phone, calls Beeston, is like, hey, guess what's going on right now?
2: In your backyard. Yeah.
0: They're trying to get you out of there, and then, you know, the bleep hits the fan.
1: I had a funny story like that. I had a buddy. We were bar age, must have been 18, 19, that he went to the bar, different lady friend. His lady friend was at home. Things happened. And other lady friend found out and both on the phone together. And he was like, hey, I need you to cover for me here. And on the other lines, it was like the Seinfeld episode.
2: Yeah.
1: and then he clicked over and said something to her, thinking it was me. And I was like, oh, you just sunk yourself, bud. I can't cover you. I can't cover anything.
2: I can't
1: up
2: bail
1: now.
2: Now. Yeah.
1: It's over. That's call waiting and all that back in the day. Okay, here's a really good question. Who do you think the front runners are in Toronto? And is Patrick Waugh one of them?
0: Man, I honestly don't
1: know. Because of Chayka.
0: Because of Chayka. And then ultimately, who's making the decision? Is it Chayka? Is it Sundin? Is it Keith Pelley? Is it ownership? I don't know. What are you looking for? You're paying Greg Berube $4.5 million each of the next 2 years not to work for you. Are you willing to open up the purse strings to go after a coach? Are you gonna ask for permission for Bruce Cassidy? They might. I don't know what they're after. Like, I don't know what they're looking for, but I bet you it's going to be an analytics, data-driven person.
1: I love...
2: There's so many things wrong in Toronto.
1: I love...
2: Why would you go there? It's a tire fire.
1: I love that Vegas grants permission to Toronto.
2: Yeah.
1: I love that.
0: And then Toronto flips Bruce Cassidy to the Oilers for...
2: Yeah.
1: You'd have to write that... You'd have to write that into the deal.
2: Yeah.
1: Some real smart lawyers that have to get that in the deal, but wouldn't it be great to? It'd be awesome to know what Connor McDavid's thinking and what Austin Matthews is really thinking right now.
0: So they're on. They do McDonald's commercials and ads and all this.
2: They have the same agent, right?
0: You think they might hook up on a golf course together and say, hey,
2: have dinner somewhere?
0: Let's do what LeBron, D. Wade, and Chris Bosh did.
1: Love
0: 15
1: it.
0: Years ago. Let's team up and go somewhere. Player empowerment's becoming a thing. Connor McDavid holds all the cards.
1: Isn't it hard to believe that hasn't happened more in hockey? Because hockey players are more wholesome. You look at where most of them grow up, and some people are going to go, shut up. But they are.
2: You are. You're right.
1: And you know what? A hockey player...
0: I think it's changing, though, Barney.
1: It's like,
0: I think it's changing.
1: I'm going to take a little bit less. I want to go win with my buddies. I'm surprised that hasn't happened more in hockey.
2: Well, you think about the cap space you'd have to make that happen. Even if you took them both for a year at $6 million,
1: or can you get
2: you're still going to have $12 million worth of cap space.
1: Can you get kinky somehow?
2: You think they're going to come for $825? No.
1: Not that low. But what's the win worse? What's the status? What's the legend? What's like, the historic?
3: Like the Dodgers defer $2 billion?
2: I don't think you can do that in the NHL players agreement.
0: I'm just really quick.
1: That's the other problem. I brought this up to somebody before, and they were like,
2: "You couldn't go low." No,
1: but there's got to be there's player empowerment. There's got to be a spot where the player says, "Whoa, I want to go play for that. Yes, I want to win. Back off."
0: I wonder this. Like, I'm looking at a team. Like San Jose.
1: Oh, that, I was just going to say it, man.
2: Everybody's thinking it.
1: Yep.
0: Right?
1: Crappy tax bracket.
0: At this point, by the way, isn't it amazing that Carey Price was a cap hit of, not a cap hit, but got paid $10.5 million this year? but at this point, I don't think any of them care about the cap. Care about anything but winning. The tax bracket, whatever.
2: Yeah, I don't think the tax
0: bracket's an issue. Knocked around and all the stuff that they've gone through over the last 10, 11, 12 seasons. You know, Austin Matthews won a gold medal. He felt what it was like to be at the pinnacle of it. Connor McDavid lost two heartbreaking Stanley Cups. They want to win. They'll get their money. There's so many different ways you can get your money.
2: So let's find our spot. Where can they fit these two in?
0: Yeah. That becomes it.
2: Rangers, Utah.
1: I think San Jose, both like McDavid and Matthews.
2: Yeah. Think of the controversy this would be if those two ended up in the same spot.
1: I don't know all numbers, but I'll go with a couple. I'll go Nashville.
2: But you want to go to a team that's close.
1: I'll say, and you're going to look at me, look at, I'm dead serious in my face. Florida.
2: Okay.
1: Because they're going to get rid of some other, right, assets. Stratomatic hockey here, baby. Dallas.
2: You know who'd try to pull it off is Billy Guerin.
1: They're not going to Minnesota.
2: He'd try to pull it off, though.
1: Yeah.
0: Here's the thing. After next year.
1: Winnipeg? Just kidding.
0: No. After next year, the Sharks have Toffoli at 6, Wennberg at 6, Sherwood for 5.75, Eklund at 5.6, and then there's not a lot after that.
2: And the cap's going up.
0: And the cap's going up, and you're paying Celebrini under $1 million.
1: What's their goaltender?
0: There's room.
1: What's the goaltending situation in San Jose? It's not Evgeny Nabokov. That's the last goalie I remember there.
2: Evgeny's gone. Yeah.
1: Urbe.
0: They have a kit. Yeah, they have.
2: It's nothing,
0: have
2: is
0: two
2: it?
0: Guys.
2: Yeah.
0: Yeah.
1: You know who's going to end up playing in San Jose one day? Dustin Wolf.
2: Why do you say that?
1: Because he's from there.
2: But he was a Canadian.
1: No.
2: Really?
1: Is it Wolf or Cooley that's from San Jose?
2: I thought it was Cooley.
3: Dustin Wolf is from Gilroy, California.
1: Gilroy.
2: Oh.
0: Gilroy. There you go.
2: Look at that.
1: Mm-hmm. Where's Cooley from? Devin Cooley. Eric Francis, probably not listening. He'd text in right now.
3: From Los Gatos, California.
1: A couple of California kids.
2: Wow.
0: There you go.
1: Okay, but anyway. I think San Jose is... Is
0: I don't
1: a possibility.
0: Know enough about Utah's cap, but
1: they got a lot of young.
0: The new owner,
1: You think about the Coyotes, right? Like their cupboards are so like Baba's house after she made beets.
2: Yeah,
1: cupboards are
2: pickle jars
1: full.
2: Are full. It's just covered.
1: Oh, yeah. A nice what's that? Bread and butter. I hated that, but my wife loves
2: bread and butter.
1: Yeah, the cool room. Go down to the cool room. My mom would say,
2: and get some potatoes.
1: Yeah, but they. Utah's got a lot of picks. They got a lot of assets, young. And that Ryan Smith, did you just see the facility he built?
2: Yeah. He went nuts. Yeah. Hey, does Matthews stay in Toronto this year? Or do they make that decision to move?
0: I don't know. I think Austin Matthews wants some answers as to what's going on around here. And he's earned that right.
1: Crofty says Chicago. Crofty's drunk.
0: It's a mess. It's a true mess over there.
2: It is. It really is.
1: We only got 3 minutes left. It was a great segment so far. But CFL, I think you said that you had a cut yesterday, early in the preseason, that kind of flew under the radar.
0: Yeah, it just kind of surprised me because the kind of talk out of the Argos is that they want to improve their run game. If you remember, guys, last summer they traded with Edmonton. They brought in Spencer Brown, a running back, who was pretty productive for them. And then on Argonauts.ca, on like Tuesday, was this article about Spencer Brown. He's going to be a focal point. Kadeem Carey's the new running backs coach of the Argos. He was speaking glowingly about Spencer Brown. And then the next day, Spencer Brown's out. So I'm interested to see what the thought process is going to be, how young, how raw they want to be with their run game there in Toronto. But it's one of the amazing things about CFL training camps is that household names from like last year are gone, can be gone so quickly, especially that position.
1: You're tied in pretty good with Winnipeg. Have you heard anything? What do you know about Elgersma, Taylor Elgersma in Winnipeg?
0: He has come as advertised, guys.
1: Really?
0: And remember the Elgersma story, right? Hack Wright Award winner at Laurier, went to the Packers camp, stuck around a little bit in Green Bay, then tried the UFL route. Big dude, big arm, strong arm, looks the part, plays the part, doing all the things well. Now, hasn't played a game yet. This is practice. Mm. There's no pad, there's no hitting, there's none of those things. But, you know, you never know what you're going to get until the guy's there. And he's come in has an understanding of what they want to do. They like what they see. Now comes the real next test is when the preseason games get played.
1: I'm very curious on it. I predict he's going to be a problem for Saskatchewan for years.
2: Elgersma?
1: Mm-hmm.
2: I don't disagree. I think he's going to be a very good quarterback.
1: Keep,
2: I think he's going to do very well.
1: Keep on that for us, Arash. Be our insider, our Winnipeg insider, brought to you by Silver Heights.
2: Yeah, because nobody takes our call from here.
1: Best ribs in town. Okay,
0: buddy. No, they do. They do. We had Caleros on the show last year.
1: Oh, it's great.
2: Yeah.
1: That's great.
2: That's right.
1: Thanks to Arash. All right.
0: Yeah.
1: Okay, figure
0: we'll get you somebody else. We'll make sure we get a

0: Patrick, but no one else has really copied it, so I feel we're somewhat unique.
1: I don't care if we copied it. It's a good idea.
0: It is.
1: It's going to happen.
0: Wear a jersey. Wear the... No. We're going pie in the face.
2: Pie in the face.
0: Right,
2: yeah, on. Yeah.
0: All right, bud. Have a good weekend.
1: Love it.
0: It's nice. It's beautiful in Sask. Too. Come here if you like 100K wins.
1: Yeah.
0: Come on this way.
2: Love it.
1: We're going flying kites after this.
0: Yeah. Yeah. You're in trouble if you've got a toupee.
1: Oh.
0: In this weather.
1: Bad day for a rug.
0: Bad executive. 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We got to come back. We got to get up to training camp report because, you know, Luke is going to be angry.
1: Yes.
0: Possibly hangry. 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
1: Love their guys. Love their work.
0: Park Street. Okay, let's go out. Can't keep these guys waiting. And they get hangry.
1: Yeah. We're cutting into snack time.
0: Red Zone Sports Bar, training camp report. We're going back up, located behind the Saskatoon Travelodge. Dave Thomas and Luke Mullender are with us. All smiles.
1: National Caesar Day. Is there a good Caesar there at the Red Zone?
0: I don't think it is.
1: It is. It's National Caesar Day.
11: I didn't know that.
12: Are you a Caesar guy?
11: Well, if it's National Caesar Day.
12: See, I don't like any form of liquid ketchup that's like Caesars. I can't drink Caesars. Sorry.
0: What?
12: No.
0: What about?
12: Yeah.
11: Well, just it's like a mimosa, though. You just like, so Caesar, as long as it's got a, like, you can like fill it 98% with beer and just put a dab of Clamato in it.
0: That's a beer and clam.
1: That's a beer and clam,
0: Luke.
11: Caesar, boys.
0: Michigan State. That's borderline chalada. Caesar is a vodka.
1: Yeah.
0: Clamato juice. Worcestershire.
1: Little Tabasco.
0: And either a pickle or a beet or
11: I know that. I'm trying to help Dave out. Like, if he wants to participate, let him participate in the day, guys. Jeez.
12: That's a great teammate. I appreciate that, man.
11: Oh, my God. Listen to these guys.
12: Thank you.
0: Covering up a beer and clam fumble.
11: No, I'm serious.
1: Okay.
0: We believe you.
11: Yeah.
0: Go ahead, Dave.
12: Well, okay, I was just going to say, you're in your glory with Malcolm Bell comes in yesterday, another Michigan State guy. I talked about him yesterday. I talked to him.

0: about, hey, there's a lot of good Michigan State people around here. And he said, yeah, you know what, it's a lot easier. But the thing that he said that raised eyebrows is, I'm coming in to be a starter. Now, he didn't qualify it after the fact and said, okay, I understand that I have to come in and learn, but if I don't want to be a starter someday, I'm not doing things right. I want to be a starter in this league. Did that raise your eyebrows at all, or were you okay with that comment?
1: What else is he coming here for?
0: Well, no, I get it, but don't you say I'm coming in to learn and earn my way?
1: He's the first round pick. He better be thinking that. If he's coming in here, if he's the first round pick for Michigan State, and he's thinking, oh boy, I can't wait to be a part of the locker room, he's in the wrong business. This Malcolm Bell needs to come in here, and he needs, and he's Canadian already, so he kind of understands the ratio. He needs to point it to Von Campbell's spot and say, that's a starting Canadian spot, that's my spot. That's exactly what he needs to do.
0: Well, that's what he did.
1: And you know what? And Tavon Campbell was probably the same way when he came in, right? And that's going to push Tavon Campbell. Because you know what Tavon Campbell's going to say? Look, man, I'm going to take this young buck. I'm going to groom him, and I'm going to get him ready. But there's no way in hell he's taking my spot, right? You have to be competitive out here about this, right? This is a competitor's business. If he's coming in here, it's just like Jack Cohn. If Jack Cohn's not preparing to be a starter and trying to take Trevor Harris's spot, we're not going to get the best Jack Cohn at the number two spot when we need him, right? You have to approach it like that. Absolutely. I'm 120% behind him saying that.
2: Or we don't want Tavon Campbell to go, you know what? I was on the fence anyway. I'm just going to retire.
3: Hey, here's a question for you on that. Could they go with two Canadians on the corners? Could they put them both out there?
1: Well, one of the moves that they made is they also signed another Canadian defensive back, right? What's his name? Trey Robinson, or what is his? They signed another Canadian defensive back. Kerfala Exume is Canadian, right? So that gives them four. They've got Jackson Ford, who's played a little bit of DB. So you got five defensive backs in Canada. Like, it's all based on guys, like, who are the better guys, right? Like, and one of the things that Jerry Mayo Day specifically has shown, especially in that championship season, is he doesn't mind putting Canadian players on the roster if they're worth it, right? So, again, do I think he's ready to be a starter in the Canadian Football League? I don't think so. It's his first day here, right? But, man, if he lights the world on fire, he's got a ton of experience. This is Big Ten football he played, right? He's got a ton of experience. I think the world's in front of him, man.
0: Really, Trey Tomlinson, by the way, is who we signed today. Tomlinson, sorry. And just the one question with that, though, are you going to take Marcus Sales off the field?
1: What?
0: If you want to play two Canadians, you got to take Marcus Sales off.
1: No, obviously you're not taking Marcus Sales off. But take the point. The point is if he comes in and is one of the best players in the secondary, then right, that's football.
0: Okay,
1: you know what I mean. He's a first round pick. That's football, right? Like you want to have your guys. And again, you have to remember, guys, what the Canadian football. It's a developmental league. It's a developmental draft, right? The CFL. Your first to seventh rounders are all guys you're looking to develop. It's not the NFL where the first rounder is the guy who's starting regardless of who's in camp. You know what I mean?
0: Yeah.
1: So he's got a massive opportunity in this because he already has a Canadian spot. He's got two Canadian spots in the secondary. He's got safety and he's got a corner position, right? That's better than a lot of Canadian defensive backs walk into in their situations when they're drafted by teams.
2: How's Carson Sombach look?
0: Amazing interception today. Picked off Trevor Harris, stepped in front of the play, and then ran it back the length of the field for a touchdown. So coaches are impressed by him.
1: We're getting to the point, though, too, where it's like you said, right? Coaches are impressed, but, right? And the only reason I'm saying we're getting to that point is just because you're looking forward to Monday now, right? You know, like, guys light the world on fire, right? Guys light camp on fire. Some guys, you know, and I was, for instance, you look at the pass rush drill, right? You look at one-on-ones in Pascelli, right? And Pascelli, where, like, it's just kind of the drill. It's not the actual game. Sombach's going to have to go out there in the game against guys he's never seen before, against deep right that yeah. he's got to anticipate. And these guys, the guys that are starting to stand out, it's great for them, right? It's how you earn the opportunity, but that opportunity when the window opens on Monday, that's what it's all going to be about.
2: I don't think we've talked about this yet. I was wondering, how's Lake Corte Moore looking after the injury and the rehab? I've been following him on Instagram. He actually does a lot of golfing, a lot of training. How's he looked, or what's the status there?
1: Well, he's been out at practice, but he's been kind of limited, okay. right? So he does a few drills, but yeah, he hasn't done it. Like, he doesn't participate in team. He doesn't participate in the one-on-ones, right? So you can tell, I mean, that was a major injury he took, and unfortunately it was late in the year, right? So it's not one of those situations where you're just not a vet that you know, got hurt during the offseason. Like, he was injured really bad at the end of the year, right? It's like an Achilles injury for guys in the NFL. You know, you see them go down in the playoffs, and it's like, well, that's just not him. Them losing the guy for the playoff run. That's the team also losing him for next season. Yeah. You know what I mean? So you just got to keep battling and trying to keep getting better every single day. And one of the biggest drains, guys, is the mental drain when you're a vet and you're hurt and not in camp, because you're seeing guys take the reps that you should be getting or you want to be getting, and more importantly, you see guys getting good. Players improve, and then you actually, you know, you get to a point in camp where you're looking at guys and you're starting to think about where you fit, right? Mm-hmm. I haven't been out in camp. I know the old adage, you can't make the club in the tub. I see so-and-so playing really well. Coach has been all over him, you know, rubbing his shoulders, calling him a all-star in the making, right? Like, it's a hard mental grind when you're a vet and you're hurt and you've got to watch practice. I mean, there's only so much you can do, but man, I got hurt in camp and I missed like 2 days, and those 2 days felt like I had missed a month and a half.
0: Wow.
1: Just because you know how competitive the situation you're in, you know that every single rep you're missing is another rep someone else is getting. Like, that 2 days felt like literally 2 months, man. I was down. I can't tell you how good it felt to be able to put cleats on, knowing that I was actually going to be able to participate and take reps in practice and start working my way back into the coach's eyes. Because it sucks.
0: Yeah.
1: I hate it for Lake Corte Moore. It sucks.
3: You know, it's interesting you're talking about that and injuries, because they're only showing one guy on the injured list, right? Ryder Varga is the only guy they're showing as banged up. Is there anybody else besides Corte Moore that's banged up?
0: Caleb Saunders hasn't participated yet.
1: Saunders hasn't participated. Benoit Marion hasn't participated. And that's what I was talking about on Monday, right, guys? It's like, you know, as a former player, I just can't imagine. I can't imagine guys getting hurt before camp and not being able to participate in camp. You know, like, yeah. Whatever they were doing training, it's just a tough deal, man. Because, again, you know, like, so for instance, one of the guys I've been raving about is number 95. Right? Caleb Saunders. I mean, not sorry, Devin Adams. Adams.
0: Yeah.
1: I'm high on him. But the guy coming into that situation, who probably would have been in the number one spot at the D tackle position, was Caleb Saunders.
0: Yeah.
1: Do you know? And I'm telling you guys, listen, we're all like rah-rah, you know, like it's a team game, blah, blah, blah. It's not like that in camp. I can tell you right now that every single time Devin Adams wins a rep in camp, on film, in that meeting room, and coach goes, that's a fantastic job. Every single time it happens, Caleb Saunders' neck gets a little bit hot. It's a little bit. Lake Corte's Moore gets a little bit hot. I'm telling you, this is just, right? I'm not exaggerating. I've been there, right?
0: Yeah.
1: Like, you're looking at guys and you want to be like, hey, man, great move. But you're also like, man, oh, hell no, I don't want to play. You know what I mean?
2: It's like two goalies battling for a job at a team.
1: It's exactly like that, Sharky, you know? And so then if Devin, sorry, Barney, again.
2: 5'10". My bad. Come on. How do you miss me?
1: 5'6", Barney. You know, you're 5'6", even with that bright blue shirt you got on. Jeez. But, like, just, you know, and if you're Caleb Saunders and you're sitting there and, like, Devin Adams makes a mistake and coach, like, just breezes through it. Hey, you need your friend. You're kind of like, man, actually, he's got to do this, and you know what I mean? Like, man, it's a competitive environment. Guys are only, you're only lovey-dovey just to a point. Right,
0: nah. But how do you get over that, man? How do you get over that mentality?
1: You get on the field,
0: okay, but
1: you don't get over it.
3: You don't.
1: Guys, no. You don't get over it. This is the dream job. This is the job. You are a one percenter, and then you understand that average careers are like 2.5 years, right? And every single rep, every single time you have a camp, there's someone behind you that's trying to take your spot. There's someone in front of you that you're trying to get to. Like it is a crushing experience if you're not out there. And I'm telling you, because I've been in the situation, I promise you this, there's nothing worse than a guy that plays your position. And you call me a hater all you want, but again, I know this. There's nothing worse than watching guys who play the same position as you do well in film and having everybody be like, great move, blah, blah, blah. Because you're just sitting there like, I'm losing my window's closing and I have no control over it.
2: That's why we love you as our football analyst,
3: yes.
2: Because you're honest. Dave, in hour three, we're going to play your interview with Ali Saad. What can you give us for a tease on that one?
0: Well, Luke went for a spin with him around campus at the U of S, and I was kind of a little bit jealous, so I wanted to have a conversation of my own with him. But in all honesty, Ali's got an opportunity this year as a second-year guy coming in to make a statement here in camp. He's performing, and he's trying to earn more reps. He earned a number of them last year, and the biggest thing that he had to overcome, I would suggest, last year is moving from the exterior to the interior of the defensive line. He had never played inside before. Mm-hmm. So he talks a little bit about that transformation and how he's changed his approach this year to A, be ready to compete, but B, to build off a solid rookie campaign with the Riders.
2: Okay, we'll have that. Boys, good work today. We'll catch up tomorrow as well.
3: Happy National Caesar Day.
2: Live from the Red Zone Sports Bar behind the Saskatoon Travelodge on National Caesar Day, not to be confused with National Beer and Clam Day. Luke Mullender and Dave Thomas. We'll catch up with them again tomorrow. See you, boys. 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
2: Okay, my first one. Last night, Nazem Kadri's dad, if you're watching the stream, you'll see it. Okay. If you're listening, he's in the stands in one of the OG Macho Man Randy Savage t-shirts.
3: Not like the one I got you.
2: Love it. Yeah, that's a good one. I had one of those as a kid. It was one of my favorite t-shirts. That's one of the t-shirts in my life that I actually wore out. So that is, I thought, yeah, there he is. Look at this.
3: That's awesome.
2: Macho Man, what a great tarp. Colson.
10: That's awesome. I just found this. It came down a few hours ago. There's been a trade. A clutch move by the Pittsburgh Zoo. They are trading their gorilla with the Boston's Franklin Park Zoo. They are in win-now mode, I am told. So
2: that's good.
10: Yeah, just wait here. I've got the trade as like an actual slide here. Let's throw this up. There we go. Yeah, so Pittsburgh Zoo is receiving Little Joe, 7-year-old male Western Lowland gorilla. Franklin Zoo is receiving a 33-year-old silverback.
2: Yeah,
3: veteran leader. Bold. Veteran leader.
10: Proven experience.
2: How scary would it be to run into one of those things?
3: Terrifying.
2: Around
3: absolutely bloody terrifying.
2: That or you have to choose one, that or a grizzly bear.
3: Either way, it's not good.
2: I said you have to choose one.
10: I would. The only reason I'm taking the bear is because I hope those claws would speed things up.
2: Oh.
10: Just.
2: I think it'd be better off. It'd be better to go out with a gorilla.
3: I think
2: lots of people have been that you know. Be like, how did he die again? Gorilla. Ripped his head off.
3: Gorilla attack. It was awesome.
2: Threw it down a gorge. 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
3: I can't add a clutch performer after that deal. That's the best ever.
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3: The gorilla for the monkey. Nice.
2: Sprinkle of the day. Are we going sprinkle of the day or ticker? Sprinkle?
3: Sprinkle?
2: Sprinkle of the day. 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The futures, we did golf yesterday, but let's go to both hockey games tonight.
3: Okay.
2: Okay. Montreal, Buffalo. First off, I'll give you the over-under 5.5. Standard.
3: Ooh. Yeah.
2: Montreal's 225 in the pro line to win on the road. Buffalo at home, 225. The tie, if it goes into overtime, pays 350 at Sports Select. Tie?
3: It's a tie. It's a tie. Yeah.
2: Okay. Golden Knights, Anaheim Ducks. They're just keeping everything up. Pick them tonight.
3: Yeah.
2: 365 for a tie there, son.
3: I think Anaheim wins this with the over at 6.
2: Oh.
3: That's where I would go on this.
2: I don't know if you could play both of those together. Let's try. If I click that and click that.
3: No, you can't get them both.
2: No, you can't. But anyway, I like K. So you're thinking the over and Anaheim outright.
3: Yeah.
2: Go to sportselect.com. 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Brian Raymond. Brian Raymond's joining us from the Flowing Springs Golf Course. Brian, let's be honest. Today and possibly tomorrow, not the greatest days to golf, but let's talk about going forward at Flowing Springs. I want to ask you, do you have a lot of companies, people, maybe it's family reunions, setting up tournaments already?
11: Yes, we do. We've got a number of companies. A lot of them do a customer appreciation sort of thing. As well as staff outings, where there might be 25 or 30 or 40 golfers. That's a pretty common thing for sure at the golf course.
2: And you know what? I've done it out there. We've done it out there at Flowing Spring. The other thing, Brian, obviously you can cook. You can make a steak for them. You can have the food after and all that. It's a really laid-back atmosphere for the people that maybe don't play all that much in the groups.
11: Well, you know what? I mean, we want to encourage people to come out and enjoy the game. I mean, not everybody is a single-digit handicap golfer. In fact, very few of those. But most people come out because they just enjoy to get out and swing the golf clubs and have a good time. And you're right, it's very laid back, and we've got it all. I mean, if you want to have a group come out and you want burgers, you want Smokies, if you want a steak, we can do all that.
2: Oh,
3: no. I'm hungry. Way to go, Brian.
2: No, I'm hungry. Yeah. Looking at the long-term forecast, though, you know, people are still going to want to, I'm thinking of playing Saturday, maybe on Monday as well. Monday's a holiday as well. People should get any discounts when it comes to the weekend and the holidays at Flowing Springs?
11: Well, we have our normal afternoon discounts, the 3 o'clock discount and the 6 o'clock discount at $24. But one of the things I want to mention, we've got a special promotion that we have just started literally today. If you come out to use the driving range, you buy a large basket of balls, it's 100 balls, and we'll give you a certificate to come back after 5 o'clock any day that you want to come back. 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
11: We'll sell it to you for $1. 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So come out, get a basket of balls, come back another day after 5 o'clock, we'll give you a basket for half price and a $1 hot dog.
2: Oh, let's go. And that's how long are you running this for?
11: right through June.
2: Okay.
3: Nice.
2: Okay. Now, I wanted a steak. Now I want a pork missile. 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Now I want a nice Harvest hot dog. Brian, how do they find you?
11: All they have to do is give us a call at 306-543-5050. 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
2: Right on. Okay, Brian, we might call you again tomorrow. Stay by your phone. Thanks. Thanks again, as always. Yeah, and let's hope your Habs win. Into the ticker.
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2: It just came down. 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
3: Did you think Sid was going to go over and take it away from him?
2: No.
3: Not a chance.
2: No.
3: And he wants a kid to have that.
2: That's not a Sid thing to do. A couple of games starting right away. Montreal-Buffalo series tied 2-2. We'll keep you updated here on the cage. 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Vegas and Anaheim. Vegas leads that series 3-2. That's the late one. 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We got to go to break. We're up against the clock. Glenn Suter in hour three. It's a Sports Cage on 620 CKRM. 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
17: It's 5 o'clock. Good evening. Cloudy with showers and 10 degrees in Regina. I'm Denis Conroy from the Saturday Newsroom with 620 CKRM News. Damaging winds are expected across southern Saskatchewan as a strong spring storm moves through the province. Officials say winds near 70 kilometers an hour could gust over 110 today as the system moves across the prairies. Travel may be hazardous with possible power outages and blowing dust. Residents are urged to secure loose items and use caution throughout the day. Legends past and present from 620 CKRM were at the legislature today, basking in the accolades from both sides of the ledge. Trent Witherspoon from the opposition welcomed guests including Willie Cole, Jim Smalley, Colin Lovequist, Cody, and Gloria from Good Morning Saskatchewan, and Sask Ag Today's Ryan Young.
18: 100 years is a remarkable thing, Mr. Speaker, and all of those that are here with us today and all those that have been a part of building CKRM and its success need to be very proud of what they've built in this province. It's an institution to this province.
17: The station that you are currently listening to is celebrating its 100th year on the air. Saskatchewan's latest police recruitment campaign is being called a success after drawing strong national attention this spring. The In Saskatchewan, It All Lives Here campaign promoted policing careers and communities, generating nearly 14 million impressions and over 1.7 million video views, along with increased website traffic and career inquiries. The province says it continues to invest in public safety, including funding for more officers and expanded training at the Saskatchewan Police College. Saskatchewan's farmers made strong seeding progress this week as dry weather improved field conditions. The crop report shows 16% seeded, up from 3% a week earlier. Pulse crops lead progress with cereals and oilseeds also advancing. Topsoil moisture is mostly adequate, though some areas are getting dry and windy. Farmers are also reminded that mental health support is available through the Farm Stress Line. Dozens of paper hearts lined Victoria Park this week as Regina marked victims and survivors of Crime Week with its annual Hearts in the Park event. Community members were invited to write names or relationships on hearts to honor people impacted by violence. The initiative, supported by the Regina Police Service and local community groups, aims to raise awareness about violence and its effects on families and communities. Organizers say the display helps create dialogue while encouraging residents to support those facing violence. That's 620 CKRM News. 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
21: A strong low-pressure center moving towards central Manitoba will keep high winds in place overnight tonight with occasional showers. A wind warning remains in place as the low continues to pull away. Its trailing upper-level low will become more dominant, ensuring temperatures remain well below normal values for the next several days. Looks like another round of showers moving in Sunday into Monday. Our forecast details, a wind warning in effect, windy with occasional rain showers, 8 degrees tonight, westerly winds at 35 to 60, gusting 85, chance of rain 70%, windy with isolated showers, 14 on Friday, west to northwest winds at 20 to 35, gusting to 75, chance of rain 30%. Partly cloudy and cold Friday night, minus 1, northwest winds at 15 to 25, becoming mostly sunny on Saturday with a high of 14. Showers likely heavy at times on Sunday, 8 degrees. Isolated showers, 9 degrees on Monday. With your 620 CKRM Precision Weather Forecast, I'm meteorologist Russ Martin. Smirley.
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2: 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The man to my left, Sharky, is for Flooring Superstore.
3: Yes.
2: That's it. That's
3: fake,
2: the tag for
3: fake
2: them.
3: Grass. Yes. Fake grass they've got.
2: You told me I should call it something else.
3: Turf.
2: Outside turf?
3: Outside turf.
2: But what if you want to put fake turf inside?
3: You can do that too.
2: Yeah, it's come a long way.
3: Oh, product's fantastic.
2: I'm a big Lionel guy. We went through that.
3: Yeah, you like the Lionel. The Lionel. The Lionel.
2: Thanks to everyone who's jumped in on the Prairie Land Rentals text line today.
3: Appreciate all the
2: YouTube
3: love.
2: Chat as well. Prairie Land Rentals, 600 Albert Street. Deal with the owner. The lawnmowers.
3: Husqvarna.
2: Boom, boom.
3: Yeah.
2: Zero turns. A lot of people like their zero turns. Every time I go see a zero turn arm somewhere, my son goes, we should get one of those because he cuts the lawn now.
3: Yeah.
2: I said, give your head a shake. You ain't getting a zero turn, Slim.
3: You know what you do? You get artificial turf like I did. Turf the whole yard.
2: Yeah, I could go for that.
3: Yeah.
2: Hall and Oates style.
3: Yeah.
2: Okay.
3: Hall and Oates style.
2: Oh,
3: my God.
2: They are start. What's up? Take it away. No. Oh. Got to keep people listening.
3: Yeah.
2: Colson wanted to give away the scratch and win ticket.
3: Not so early, Colson.
2: People know that there's one more scratch and win ticket for $75,000 possibly up for grabs. We'll get to that in a bit. We'll drop it on people when they least expect it. Freeze Tallman's got their big Trex decking sale on. I think it actually ends this weekend. If you need decking right now,
3: that is the stuff to have.
2: Fort Capel. Yeah. I know. I kick myself all the time.
3: I have it. No paint. No mess.
2: Oh,
3: no
2: staining at the lake. It's dumb. 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
3: Yeah.
2: But it's on at Freeze Tallman, Fort Capel, and Regina. 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
3: I have a question for Glenn.
2: Well, you're right. You're on, caller.
3: Thank
2: Go
3: you.
2: Ahead.
3: Have you artificial turfed that front yard yet? Get rid of that beetle you got.
23: That is a really good idea, Sharky. That you know what? I mean, then I have, you know, basically can sell my lawnmower, which would be just fine by me. Just absolutely fine by me.
3: Yeah.
23: And just down the road from my house, a guy who is a landscaper has that exact look. He has some rocks built in, but his grass is artificial. It's like turf. Like reminds me of playing days. But it's funny you guys brought up the artificial turf on the inside of your house, right? So that reminded me, when I was playing in Regina, I rented a house down by the university. And we used to have the DBs come over, right? The DBs would come over and we'd shoot dice and we'd talk and we'd, you know, complain about the coaching staff.
4: This is late 90s. This is late 80s, early 90s. Yes. Let me guess, you had the big speakers and the big stereo. Yes.
23: The big huge ghetto blaster. Yeah. You know, those
5: cassettes.
23: So we'd get the DBs would come over to the house and we'd barbecue and we'd, you know, and this was usually getting close to the game, so we weren't right in the middle of our work week, but not the day before we leave, but the day before the day. So we would on one of these occasions, speaking of artificial turf on the inside of your house, my rug in the living room sort of looked like green artificial turf. And one of our DBs, I believe it was Vincent Donaldson, had this wonderful idea that we should do a chipping contest. Get a bucket. Get a bucket. Like, what could go wrong?
5: Nothing.
23: When you're doing a chipping contest in your living room. That is the day. Well, actually, when I returned from the trip, that was the time when I learned how to drywall and how to patch holes in the drywall. Because what I realized is that the DBs at that time didn't know how to play golf. So
5: catch it.
23: There was a bunch of holes.
3: You're lucky you didn't lose a window.
23: Yeah, no, as soon as I saw, I can't remember who it was. I think it might have been Vincent. As soon as I saw him, who by the way, is coaching at U of R.
3: Yep.
23: As soon as I saw him skull one into the drywall and leave a hole in it, I made sure they were all pointing away from the window.
2: Yeah,
23: didn't work out very well, and we didn't get many golf balls in the bucket we set up either. But
3: And the landlord wasn't too happy either.
23: He didn't know because I patched them all up before it was time.
2: Ah, good for you. Good for
4: smart,
2: you.
4: Smart.
2: Yeah.
4: Let's get into some camp stuff here. I don't know what you got from around the league and different camps, but I'm curious because we had Arash Madani on earlier. Yeah. And I asked him for an update on Taylor Elgersman, what he knows in Winnipeg. What have you heard there? I think this kid's going to be a player in the league, Canadian quarterback.
23: I do too. And, you know, from all accounts that I've heard, big time arm talent. And that's, you know, what he's sort of been known for and what he was when he went to the Packers. And, you know, that's one of the reasons they brought him in, because of the big arm and can make all the throws. So now it's a matter of learning behind Zach, making sure that you're doing all the little things in the leadership category and making sure you're first in, last out, all those things. Right. And that's what I'm hearing he's doing. So I'm with you guys. Like, I'm really excited to see him for a couple of reasons. One, I know I'm overly patriotic, and if that's wrong, I don't want to be right. But I love that he's Canadian, and we might have another Canadian star quarterback along with Nathan Rourke and maybe Trey Ford down the road as well. I think that just shows what U Sports and Canadians, you know, growing up here playing football are doing, and how much more they're pro ready in the skilled positions. So that's excellent. But you know what I was doing, guys? I was looking at the West here, and, you know, training camp. Think about the West Division coming out of camps here. We're going to see on every roster one or two players. I thought you guys broke it down great with Dave and Luke on the on the Rider training camp updates, and, you know, the different players. There's going to be two new names on every team that are going to make a difference. But I'm looking at the West Division. So let's start with BC. You got the MOP at quarterback in Nathan Rourke. Basically an offense with the same firepower they had last year that pushed Saskatchewan right to the brink. And I think they're going to be better on defense just because they're going to change their philosophy and skill a little bit. I mean, and their philosophy and game planning. They're not. I doubt they're going to play in crucial situations that prevent and stuff they did in the West Final. And you know, when you think about their running game, remember Xander Horvath? Mm-hmm. He played a little bit at the end of last year for James Butler. I still like Butler out of the backfield with his hands and the way that Nathan Rourke plays the position and how much he uses that tailback out of the backfield. But Horvath really, you know, jumped off the stat sheet. I mean, especially when he went out and played in Calgary one game. So I'm really interested to see him, but they're going to be solid. You guys have talked at length about Saskatchewan. Edmonton with Cody at quarterback the whole time. Cody Fajardo. Taylor Powell is their backup. Now, Taylor Powell is, I think, one of the guys that many believe are ready to take that step and maybe be a guy somewhere. So they're solid at one and two, and this is maybe the most explosive running game in the league with Javon Leak and Justin Rankin. So, you know, when you think about what they did last year in the run game, and you know, had they had the stability with Cody at quarterback all year, that Edmonton team is probably a lot better on the scoreboard. So Winnipeg will be them. You mentioned Taylor and Calgary with VA and Dedrick Mills in the backfield. I mean, it doesn't get much better than that. VA's got to prove he can get to the next level and get to the playoffs and win a game in the playoffs. But this West Division, guys, I mean, and I've left out the defending champs.
3: Yeah.
23: They're coming in with a really good roster and a veteran quarterback who, as you guys mentioned in the earlier segment, in Trevor Harris, that is looking excellent again.
3: I got a question for you around BC and Covington. What happened with him? We've got a stud defensive lineman who I thought was a great player for him with a lot of experience, and they've released him early in camp. What do we know the story there?
23: Yeah, I don't know the specifics of it, Sharky, but I, you know, based on the timing of it, it looked like it was almost a sort of a mutual decision there. Like they both said, you know, it's been a run. He was in the NFL for a while, and you know, I think the young legs that were coming up in camp, and they just said, why don't we do it now? Move on to a different aspect of your life. And, you know, every player faces that. So just by the timing, I mean, if you're going to camp and you're a veteran, it's this last cut that just happened and the one after the first preseason game that if they're going to say that you've lost a step, you're at least going to make it past there.
3: Yeah.
23: And to that first preseason game. So there's no way. And I agree with you what we saw of him last year with Covington. So I agree with you that he was getting it done. So this to me is a sort of a mutually,
3: or a father time, you know, decision.
23: Exactly. Yeah. It's like, it's my time. Let the young legs go and let's move on to something else in life.
2: Okay. Well, I think Farhan said that he's still got some juice in the tank, but catch up with him again tomorrow. Here's a question for you, Suits. You're building a team. You can pick one of them. Who's the kicker that you take in the CFL right now? Who's the most reliable kicker?
23: Sean White. Yeah. Yeah. I'm looking for consistency. I'm looking for the guy who, if I have to, as a coach, go to, you know, like, say, maybe he doesn't make the 60-yarder or the 58-yarder.
2: Which next year is important. Yes.
23: Yeah, but I'm not going to, yeah, next year will be important. A bigger leg will be important. But I'm not going to make him do that. I'm not going to put him out unless it's a desperate situation and it's the only chance you have. He's going to be kicking between 45 and 50, and if he's making 98%, sweet. That's you know, and it's funny coming out of training camp. I think coaches are more looking for that consistency and reliability than they are talent, because all the guys have talent. Everybody has talent. So, you know, that's why they're there. That's why they're in camp. You know, they're looking for the guys who won't make the mental mistakes.
2: Yeah.
23: Who are not going to check out or have too big of egos, depending on where they came from, and are going to be all in with both feet. So they need to see that in the games. And then the guys that are consistent, the guys that you can trust, they're not going to be perfect, and they're going to make mistakes, and they're going to get beat. But how do they bounce back from that? Can you trust them? That's what coaches are looking for, their consistency.
3: We were still talking about kickers there, right? Because when you said egos and things like that, I was just wondering where you were going if we were still talking about kickers. That's all.
23: No. I wasn't. You know, the kickers are their own breed, man.
3: They are. They're like goalies. They're weird. Yeah.
23: I dealt with one personally in one of the best in league history in Dave Ridgway. We were great friends, and I should have been paid more than just the holder when it came to when it came to him lying on the couch and me sitting with the notepad beside him saying, yeah, what would you like to talk about today?
3: You're a therapist as well. Yeah.
2: Why don't you just give him a sand wedge and let him chip some balls?
3: Yeah.
23: What actually breaks that? How it broke down though? I was on that couch a couple times too.
3: He reversed the roles. Yeah.
2: The therapy couch. We just had a text here. Shout out Dale in Red Deer listening. Yeah, nice comments. Thanks for that, Dale. But he also says, and I think we've got this a couple times this week, Colson. Rider fans not confident in our backup QB situation. I think it's, isn't that always the case?
3: Every team's got the same boat as far as I'm concerned.
23: Yeah. That's where Taylor Eggelsma will be interesting in Winnipeg, backup quarterback there. But you know, Jack Cohn and Tommy Stevens behind Trevor. Here's what I'm really intrigued with, and you know, nothing against Cohn. Let's see. I think Luke said earlier today, you don't know until you know. And that's especially with the quarterback position. They can look like Superman in practice, and then all of a sudden they get on that freeway and the cars are flying by in the middle of a game, and they start to panic and they throw it away, and it's a different beast. So let's see when they get their playing time in the preseason and beyond. But I'm excited about Tommy Stevens. I don't think anyone should throw out the idea that Tommy Stevens could be a good backup quarterback and win a lot of games. I really did. It would be a slightly different style of offense than what Trevor runs. You could run more, you know, the ride and decide, read option type stuff, you know, that where you're riding the fullback or the tailback with the ball, and then you can pull it if the end crashes down and you go outside. I mean, the guy can rip off a 35, 40-yard run in a heartbeat. But I think he's got the arm talent enough to win games for the Riders. So I would not rule him out as just the third string short yardage quarterback.
2: You're welcome to come to my tailgate,
3: yeah.
2: The Tommy Stevens fan club.
3: You'll get membership card number two. He's got number one. You'll get number two.
2: I like it. I think so. I've always said it. Tommy might be able to sling it.
23: Here's the other thing, Barney, about that, and this I put a lot of emphasis on this, probably more than most people do, but I love a motivated player. You know, like when you have a guy that's got a chip on his shoulder, you know, a guy's been told he's just the short yardage guy for a whole year.
3: Yeah.
23: You know,
2: whole year, how about a decade almost.
23: Yeah, exactly. And by the way, that short yardage guy is going to be so much more important next year.
3: Exactly.
23: With the field difference. Well, that is going to be a very important specialty skill to be a short yardage guy like that. But beyond that, for him, for Tommy, I honestly love the motivation factor. Like, somewhere in there, it is burning like nothing else. Probably no other backup quarterback in the league. Stop calling me the short yardage guy. I can be a player here. And that's why I like Tommy Stevens, too. I think the Riders are in good hands with him if they need him.
3: I'm jumping on Barney's bandwagon on this. I'm not going to lie to you. I think Tommy Stevens is going to be better for them than they think. And not a knock against Cohn. Not a knock. But Tommy's going to give another level of offense.
4: And we're seeing things out of this Braden Shager kid from from Hawaii.
3: Yeah.
23: Yeah, I heard that. And again, we'll see when the lights come on. But
4: yes.
23: And the other thing about Tommy, though, and I know I keep circling back here, but it's so important in Canadian football for American quarterbacks to understand the nuance. And he's been around now long enough.
4: Yep.
23: And been around Trevor, which is so important. Trevor and Coach Mueller together working with Tommy to teach him the nuance of the game. And it was Dave Dickinson before that. So that's pretty good to understand the details.
4: So what do you do this weekend? Preseason game starting and all that. Like, do you hunker down? Do you watch? Do you go anywhere? Fix your lawn?
23: Barney, I refreshed my computer from the league office to find out if the TV deal is done yet. I keep refreshing.
4: We're supposed to talk about that on Tuesday.
3: Yes.
4: I'm like, come on, Suits. Get us some inside info here. Where's this TV deal at?
23: Well, I'll tell you what I've been told, and I'll tell you what my sort of speculation is here. I've been told, and the latest was with the commissioner at the dog's breakfast, as a matter of fact, a couple of weeks ago. So I asked him again, and his response was, my goal has been to announce it before the kickoff of the regular season this year. And he told me at that time that I am still feeling confident that we can accomplish that. So that's what he has said to me. And so I'll relay that one. Now, my speculation is that there might be another, and this is not from him, but there might be another entity here outside of TSN, a streaming service that could be part of the mix, which might be delaying this. And also, we at TSN are still, I think, finalizing some future NHL packages, whether they be regional or what that might look like. I'm not sure, but I and I'm certainly not invited to those meetings. There are about four floors above where I go.
4: You don't want to be there.
23: Yeah, I don't want to be up there either. No. But that's what I've heard. That gives them what, like, a week and a half? 2 weeks?
3: Yeah, it's because of two weeks.
23: He's got 2 weeks to nail this thing down.
4: You know what meetings we need you in for that, Glenn? The flag football coverage meetings.
3: Yes.
4: Then you let me know. Oh. I'll come in a suit. I'll come with you. I'll pitch. We'll put together a nice little proposal. We'll walk in there like Wolf of Wall Street. Sell them on it.
23: Well, I'll tell you how far I've gone with it. One of our retired executive producers, his name is Paul Graham. You might have heard that name before. Mm-hmm. He was our lead producer for many years, and then our executive producer at TSN for years. He just retired, but he is the guy who basically created the World Junior Tournament at Christmas time.
4: Oh, the stories and this guy would have. How do I interview him?
3: Yeah, no kidding.
23: Okay. I can set that up, Barney. We can make that happen. Yep.
4: Thank you.
23: He's living in Toronto, but we can make that happen. I talk to him on a regular basis. I brought up the creation of some sort of flag football version of the World Junior Tournament. And he it perked his ears up big time. Now, he's retired, but that doesn't mean he can't put together the whole... He knows the process to do this. So I'm big time on it. I'm bringing it up with the TSN guys, but that's more of a corporate thing.
3: Yes. But the idea's got to start somewhere.
4: Exactly.
3: Got to start somewhere.
4: And you know what? Yeah. You get everybody around, throw ideas out. Maybe it's this, maybe it's that. I like it, but it's got to start somewhere. Just like a diet.
3: Sometimes it starts with a couple of cold beers.
4: Yeah. A National Caesar Day or a nice Caesar.
3: Yeah.
23: And if there's too many cold beers, the next morning, that Caesar That's Caesar at 11 o'clock. Right? No, and I'm not even exaggerating. Gentlemen, when you guys started talking about it earlier today, I was listening in. I thought, you know, I haven't had that 11:35 in the morning Caesar.
3: Oh. Yeah.
23: When you're trying to take the edge off.
4: Yeah.
23: You load up the fruit in there, whatever you like. Like some people like the beans.
4: Vegetables, and not fruit.
23: Pickle, whatever you put in there. Olives, like olives sometimes are pretty good.
4: They're delicious.
23: But I tell you what, that one in the morning.
4: Okay. When you come in June 13th, remind me, because we're going to get together with the boys from Friest-Hallman.
3: Yep.
4: Remind me, I'll bring you a bottle of Last Mountain Distillery in Lumsden, Saskatchewan, their dill pickle vodka that you make Caesars with, and then you take that back with you.
3: Change the world.
4: And then you make, and when you go fishing on your boat, or when you just sit on your front stoop looking at your lawn, pour a nice Caesar, and you'll love it, man. This is like, it's the best dill pickle vodka. So I will hook you up.
23: I'm in, man. I'm in. I love it. And here's the thing. In that game, we'll go to the tailgate.
3: We are.
23: We'll get the Friest-Hallman guys together. We'll get a little tailgate.

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1: How about this? 3-2 Buffalo. Sorry.
0: Keep going.
1: 3-2 Buffalo. 8 minutes left in the first. And Buffalo's only got 4 shots on goal and 3 have gone in.
0: Didn't someone just text in saying I'm taking the over?
1: Yeah.
0: who was it? I want to say somebody. Okay, so, but anyway, Chikai.
2: It was Kevin.
0: Kevin?
2: Yeah.
0: Okay.
2: Kevin in Regina.
0: Right before drop of the puck, you guys heard me when I said, okay, I'm parlaying.
1: Caulfield, Slakowski.
0: A point each. No, so that was one bet.
1: Yeah, and they got it on the first goal.
0: Caulfield and Slakowski, that bet hits.
1: And you got Shane Doan.
0: Not Shane Doan.
1: The other Doan.
0: Josh, isn't it?
1: Whatever Doan it is. You got him. He scored.
0: I need Tage Thompson to get a point. Then I hit both of those. And then I ride into the Vegas Anaheim game tonight like a cowboy.
1: Big hat, no cows. Tage Thompson has not got a point yet.
0: No, he's -1.
1: Yeah.
0: But it's early, and they have 5 shots now. So,
1: yeah,
0: it's 3-2, Buffalo, 7:40 left in the first period of play. It's a Sports Cage on the home of sports in Saskatchewan, 620 CKRM.
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0: Still 3-2.
1: But they got 6 shots now.
0: 5:43 left. And look at that play. I want to go to Montreal. It's on my bucket list to go to a playoff game in Montreal now. But this Buffalo operation looks all right, too.
1: He was there. Our guest was there.
0: Okay, well, let's get right into it. Joining us, not Western Pizza guest hotline, but on the other mic here, from the Regina Chamber of Commerce, Mike Tate is joining us. You were just in Buffalo or Montreal?
8: We were in Montreal, and it is an experience. Like, I was telling folks, I was at Game 2 of the Cup Finals last year in Edmonton. And I will say the first round game in Montreal was a better experience than the Cup Finals. And that's not a slight on the Edmonton fans.
1: No, at all.
8: It's just... Nope. And it doesn't hurt that you got 3,000 more people in the building in Montreal.
1: And it's been a while since I've been there, so they were pretty excited.
8: And they're the youngest team in the league, and it's very exciting. Hard not to like Montreal.
0: I went online last game, Colson, and right before... On the secondary market, you could get into the game in Montreal, a singleton, one ticket, which I could go by myself. That doesn't matter. $323. So that's not a bad... That's just for that experience of that intro and the beginning alone, I think I'd pay that.
1: Yeah.
8: Cornwallier was the road runner.
0: That was the game you're at.
1: Yeah.
8: It was just... Oh, my

0: goodness.
1: I know.
2: Wow.
1: I just gotta get into that barn.
0: Do it.
1: At some point. You're here, Mike, to talk about the Chamber of Commerce golf tournament, which is coming up June 15th. What can you tell us about it?
0: Okay, so first off, thanks for having me on.
1: No problem.
0: Super appreciative of Harvard's partnership. We do an annual golf tournament. June 15th, Royal Regina, 1 o'clock shotgun. The whole program, lunch after, come out. We've got a new events manager, Morgan Mayer. She's a fantastic events manager, and she's got a few twists. We're going to have a little more fun this year. Come out and just do some great networking. We'll have 144 people, business leaders in our community, staff, bring whoever you want, and just enjoy. It's going to be a great day.
3: How do we sign up for this?
0: Online, chamber.com.
3: Okay. Chamber. What else is going on at the Chamber? Tell us what else is new. What's happening?
0: Well, we've been in support of some private investments.
3: I've seen that.
0: You haven't heard lately?
3: I've seen that.
0: So we just firmly believe that, I mean, let's be honest, what's been happening at Rio, for nobody's fault, it just hasn't been working. We've just had a lot of dead time. It's a hard industry. The entertainment business, the hospitality business, we all know is one of the hardest businesses. Let someone else take the risk. Brandt's willing to do that. They're going to go from, call it 30 to 40 events a year to, they have to do about 120 events a year. Wow. That's good for our business community. That's good for our citizens.
3: Yeah.
0: The whole event deal has changed. You got to put up $2 million US to bring a Luke Combs these days. Let's let someone else put on that risk, and let's get some shows at Mosaic and Brandt and all that good stuff.
1: That's one of the things that people don't get. And you talk to people, if Troy Vollhoffer, right, and that whole team, which is just amazing what they do out in the valley in Craven.
2: It is.
0: Yes.
2: It's bizarre.
1: And Sean obviously knows Troy as well, but Troy's a guy that's so well connected. And I don't know Sean Semple, but I kind of get the operation, what he does. He's going to connect with those kind of guys that can bring off the one-off shows. And it's like, well, there's not, because you know, routing.
0: Yeah.
1: Okay, routing. It's not set for this size of stadium. It's not set for this. Where now Sean, he's got birds. Mm-hmm. So he can go down and get people and then bring him in to play the Brandt Center or to play the distillery on one-offs. That whole, I'm very curious how that goes. And I'm just talking music acts right now.
0: Yeah.
1: But then you got comedians.
0: Oh, exactly.
1: You got the hypnotists. It's just...
0: It's going to be awesome.
1: It is. And then on the sporting side, too. Like, we don't want to look further, but obviously the Pats. And who knows what else that we can bring in.
3: Has he even indicated maybe other teams, maybe other franchises?
0: He definitely is not going to stop at where he's at today.
3: Yeah,
0: it doesn't take, you know, it's not a hard look to say professional women's hockey is on a good growth pattern. There's other things, lacrosse, like what Saskatoon's doing. So there's opportunities, whether he's looking at them or not. I would assume he's looking at every opportunity.
3: I'm sure he is.
0: Because again, 120 events is not easy to pull off. I don't know what, like, I don't know what the Winnipeg Stadium, is it Canada Life Stadium now in Winnipeg, what that does per year. They call it Dark Days, and that stadium is one of the busiest in North America.
1: Oh, really?
3: Yeah.
0: It's lit up, call it 300 days a year.
3: But they got the Jets and the Moose in there to start with.
1: I went to a Moose game.
0: They do a ton of other events.
3: Yeah.
0: So he's got to, you got to get, it's going to be, there's going to be so many hours put into that event. Like, it's going to be great.
1: Run a nice popcorn, by the way, at Canada Life Center. I know he like updates on that. Just everything around it, and it's so positive. And the other thing, Mike, too, which you're connected and you're traveling and you're going to visit these other people. In 2026 and where we are, Saskatoon, they saw it there. To build a new stadium, like for a city or a municipality, where to build a new stadium, that's just not how the world is anymore.
0: Nope. Well, and even if you build it as a municipality, if you build it, that's great. You want to cut ribbons, fantastic. Now you got to maintain it. That's where it becomes really difficult for a city.
1: And fill it.
0: And that's where they're at now. They got all this deferred maintenance. He's going to take all that on.
3: You end up with Glenn Suter's front lawn. It's terrible. Absolutely ridiculous.
0: For sure. So we're very fortunate, I think, as a community to have this private investment. And then you look at what else is happening at Dudney Avenue. And the city has done a wonderful job of preparing that street for future investment.
3: Yep.
0: 3 meters deep. All the infrastructure in place, utilities, they're ready for private investment. They got a proposal out right now. We're going to get something really cool across the street from Rebellion Brewing down to the hotel. And that's a great thing.
3: Yes. That's great. It's nice to see things changing in our city in a very, very positive way.
0: Yeah, money's flowing in, which is good.
1: But it's hard for that change. And you need people. And you need belief. And it's easy to complain.
3: It is.
1: Right? And I'm not pot calling the kettle black because sometimes. But you just see. I went to a concert at Revival a few weeks ago. People were in from Saskatoon with us. And they're like, oh, the street redone? All that. I'm like, yeah. And they got some plans for a cross there. Yep. You get the backdrop of the city. Like, easy to complain, but it takes people. It takes risk. It takes collaboration.
0: Capital.
1: And for sure.
0: Partnership. Exactly right.
1: Yeah.
0: It's way too hard to do on your own. Sean knows that. He's got a tremendous amount of partners in this game, so it's going to be great.
3: Very exciting. Very exciting.
0: Yeah.
3: June 15th, we're at the Royal. 1 o'clock, shotgun.
0: Mm-hmm.
3: A little snack beforehand.
0: Let's do a snack before, maybe a pint. We're allowed to say that on air?
3: I think we are.
1: Yeah, we're allowed to drink them on air, we found out.
3: Yeah, we can have them.
0: Okay.
1: We can
0: say it.
3: Can we?
1: Well, the last Mountain was in here. We did the samples.
3: We did little samples. That was right.
1: Yeah, times have changed.
0: Yeah. No, it's just a wonderful opportunity to connect with the business community. Come on out, have some fun. Middle of June.
1: No, but yeah, like that's a good point. So maybe someone out there listening right now, and they're in the business community, and they're like, well, you don't have to be a good golfer to go play, like, and it's just a stall. But like, what do they experience? The networking, maybe sell them on that.
0: Yeah, I mean, you're going to be connected to the chamber alone has 1,200 businesses that are a member of the chamber. We support that. We fight for small and medium businesses in this community to make sure that it's a positive environment. And you're going to see all those people. And there's a tremendous amount of relations that goes on. Everybody's has challenges. You can talk to each other about supporting that. Maybe you got someone that's you're looking to hire. Who knows where that can go? But and you just get in the room, right? You can't do any of that if you're not in the room.
3: Exactly.
1: Okay. And then just how do people sign up again? Or what's just the best
0: chamber.com. Yeah. Or call me directly. I'll get you signed.
1: Yeah. Right on.
3: Yeah. Hey, you know it's National Caesar Day, right?
0: Is it really?
3: It's National
0: Caesar. There's a day for everything.
3: A day. Now, I know where my favorite Caesar's been drank. Where's yours?
0: I dislike Clamato. It's a thing. Like, I worked in the beer business, and the brewmasters would say, you just don't mess with mixing things. So I'm not a beer and clam person. It's the way it was intended to be drank was just four ingredients.
3: You know, Caesar's a vodka, right?
0: I understand that.
1: He doesn't like the Clamato. Okay. The vodka's okay.
0: My fiance does the Caesar drinking for us. So
1: maybe he likes mimosas.
3: The cleaning room at Fish Camp. That's the best place to have a Caesar. No.
0: Billy Joel.
3: Then Billy Joel's playing every time.
1: What song?
0: Oh, the whole set. Just the essentials, right?
1: Best concert ever.
0: Yeah. I'm saying hi to my daughter, Sawyer. I have to do that.
1: Sure.
0: Yeah. Sawyer's listening. May 21st is her 5th birthday. We're going to celebrate this weekend. Happy birthday, Sawyer.
3: Happy birthday, Sawyer. Look forward to seeing you this summer.
1: Right on. There's Mike Tate from the Chamber of Commerce. You want to sign up or more information? Chamber.com. The golf tournament's coming up June 15th. Dave Thomas now. A little one-on-one with Ali Sad today up at Ryder Training Camp.
2: Joined by defensive lineman Ollie Saad, second season with the Saskatchewan Roughriders, second training camp with the Saskatchewan Roughriders. Is this year any different than last year?
4: Oh yeah, of course. Especially me coming in this year, my mindset was to come in, put on some weight, get to it, learn from my mistakes from last year, and just develop from there.
2: You talk about putting on some weight. Obviously, you don't want to lose any of the speed or finesse that you exhibited last year. How fine of a line is that?
4: Well, I was training during the whole offseason for that specifically. I was putting it on slowly, more muscle mass instead of more fat. But I had a trainer down there. He was helping me out, taking care of my nutrition and stuff like that. So everything's been smooth with it, especially with the amount of weight I put on compared to last year. I feel like I'm the same player I was last year, but more developed and more ready to go.
2: So when you're doing that in the offseason, obviously you've got a clear goal in mind. What did you learn from year one to year two that has put that goal in your mind?
4: Well, what I learned is that the CFL is a bunch of double teams and stuff like that. And these are big boys, especially on offense. So me coming in this year, my goal was to develop the fact that, okay, you're going to get a lot of double teams and stuff like that. Let's work on this technique. Let's work on putting on some weight and taking that technique with me through training camp and stuff. And that's basically something that taught me from last year is just basically let's develop these double teams. You need to put on weight. You're playing more interior now instead of outside defensive end and stuff like which I did in college.
2: And you brought that up to me last year. So like I have never played inside on the defensive line until last year. So Coach Mace has said that takes a special kind of athlete. That's probably something that you hang your hat on and are very proud of.
4: Yes, sir, of course. And again, I got Mike Rose as Coach Michael right now. He's coaching me up really, really well. And just watching their film and having those vet in front of me and watching what they do and stuff like that is helping me develop as a player, as well as learning from my mistakes and seeing what they do and just taking that to the field as well and comparing it, basically.
2: Tell me about Coach Micah as opposed to the guy that you were suiting up with, yes, Micah Johnson, last year.
4: Man, I love him to death. He was a vet. I learned from him. I watch his film still to this day. We still watch it in meetings and stuff like that. The guy was a monster. The guy's a Hall of Famer and stuff. Taking coaching from him is honestly a big opportunity for me to learn and develop his skills that he had as a player here in Saskatchewan and other teams. And basically, like, I'm just taking his coaching at this point, and it feels great to have him because I'm really, really developing as time goes on throughout these couple days. I really, really saw much development compared to last year.
2: Can you tell me about your mental preparation coming into camp? Because last year you're coming in, again, high draft pick. There's expectations, but obviously you put a lot on yourself last year. This year you come in, you've established yourself a little bit. You got a lot of playing time throughout the course of last season. Does your mindset change?
4: Oh, yeah, for sure. I'm more comfortable now. Game feels a lot slower than what it was last year. Last year coming in, again, didn't know what to expect, getting used to that 1 yard off the ball, just like what I said. This year I came in with more confidence, knowing what I'm doing, knowing my plays, just studying more, understanding the game more, understanding what's right, what's wrong, and stuff like that.
2: Finally, preseason is coming up real quick here, and there's not a lot of time and space between the games, but then you do get some time and space before the regular season starts. What do you need to do to make sure that you are ready for week number one?
4: Just stay healthy, stay consistent, continue developing, learn from my mistakes, watch film from last year and see what I did last year and what I can learn from that, and just keep producing as time goes on.
2: So far, so good, Ollie. Thanks for the time.
4: I appreciate you. Thank you.
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12: All right, all right, all right. Love it.
0: There we go.
1: Easy, Matthew.
3: Easy. Hey, NASCAR, all of NASCAR, is sitting around their computers and cars asking themselves, what does Trackhouse Racing and Shane Van Ginsbergen know that the rest of us does not? Last year, SVG, as he is nicknamed, won 5 races, all on road courses. This year, with 2 road courses in the books, is a second place in Texas, and now he won again at Watkins Glen. Something special about this driver, but only on road courses. Of the other 10 races so far this season, SVG has only one top 10 finish. So if he's not on a road course, he can't figure out how to win. With the win, though, he moves up three spots in the standings to hold down the final playoff spot at 16th place. William Byron had the bad day, finishing 34th. He dropped two spots to 12th. Tyler Reddick still holds down the top spot as we head to the playoffs. We still got 16 races to go till there. Tyler Reddick has the top spot, followed by Denny Hamlin. And right behind him are Elliott Blaney and Chris Buescher. Buescher is the only one in the top five that has not won a race all year, but he does have six top 10 finishes in 12 races. This week is the All-Star Race with the one-mile oval of the Dover Motor Speedway. I don't like All-Star races. I don't see the point. I don't see anything the point of any All-Star event. But they're doing it. But it's a great chance for the fans to get closer to the drivers, the cars, and the teams and see what goes on. And in 2 weeks, we have the Coca-Cola 600 from Charlotte Motor Speedway.
1: Yeah, that'd be something to go to.
3: Charlotte's
1: an awesome city.
3: Yeah, it's a big track. It's a great race.
1: Yeah.
3: Last year, Kyle Larson tried to do the Indy 500 and Coca-Cola 600, and this year he's just focusing on NASCAR.
1: I've only been to Charlotte once, but that's, I told my wife, she wasn't on that trip. I was like, that'd be a nice place to lay your head.
3: Yeah. That's what I hear. It's a great spot.
1: Right on for Croft Electric.
3: For Croft Electric and the boys. Yeah. Do it right. 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
1: Montreal Canadiens, Buffalo Sabres. Is it the end of the first?
3: End of one, yeah.
1: 3-2, Sabres lead. Interesting, the other game tonight, Vegas, Anaheim. Who do you got there?
3: I got Anaheim at home and taking the over. It's six.
1: There is a 1-2-3-4-5 tie. Five-way tie for first place. Six.
3: PGA.
1: At the PGA Championship. We'll see what happens tomorrow. I'm not going to go through all the names right now. SportsCage.com poll today.
3: We can't pronounce half of them.
1: Exactly. How do you feel about the USA Curling hiring Brad Gushue as a high-performance director? You can vote. 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That's where you get all your rider info too. 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They do a fantastic job there. Frank, thanks for listening. And Frank texted in earlier. My wife picked up a lottery ticket, a rider lottery ticket that I won yesterday. Scratch. I'm not going to say how much you won. If I keep winning and anything big, I'll treat you guys.
3: I like it.
1: Thanks so much.
3: Frank.
1: Good text, Frank.
3: Sweet.
1: 936-6262. You got a call. 306 is the area code. Also, toll free style 1-866-767-0620. If you haven't won anything in the last 30 days on CKRM, here's your chance to win a Rider Nation scratch and win ticket, a chance to win two. But probably one on that ticket. That'd be something if both are on the same ticket. Yep. $75,000 prizes and then $200,000 in white rider swag. Some really cool experiences. We will take caller number three.
3: Okay.
1: Caller number three right now. If you want to win, but if you haven't won anything in the last 30 days on 620.
3: And we have a machine that keeps track of who's won. I didn't know.
1: It's a system. Big machine.
3: Big machine.
1: It looks like one of those old dart machines. That's it. Great show today, Sharky.
3: Tons of fun. Love it.
1: Always fun. 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They can hook you up. 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Colson, good job. I'm back tomorrow. Lots of training camp stuff as the riders get set to head into the preseason. Thank you so much for tuning in, and we'll chat with you tomorrow.
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13: 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I'm Dave Thomas, voice of the Saskatchewan Roughriders. 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The pregame show is at 12. And kickoff with Luke Mullender and I is at 1. 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
21: It's 6 o'clock. Good evening. Cloudy with showers and 10 degrees in Regina. I'm Denis Conroy from the SAS Today Newsroom with 620 CKRM News. Much of southern Saskatchewan is under a special weather statement due to damaging winds. Meteorologists say strong westerly winds began this morning and are due to last well into the evening. Gusts could reach 110 kilometers an hour. The winds may cause damage to buildings, power lines, and trees, while blowing dust reduces visibility. Driving will be difficult and high-sided vehicles risk tipping. Residents are advised to secure loose items, stay indoors when possible, and use caution outdoors today. A group representing past and present members of the 620 CKRM family was at the legislature today, receiving loads of accolades from members from both sides of the aisle. Opposition leader Carla Beck, who hails from the Lang area, recalled CKRM being on the tractor as a regular part of growing up.
22: This is just a group of people whose love and appreciation and knowledge of this province shines through. You've served this province incredibly well, and I wish CKRM as an organization and each one of you individually all the best.
21: Our station is celebrating its 100th anniversary this year. Saskatchewan farmers are making steady seeding progress as warmer and drier conditions improve field access across much of the province. The weekly crop report shows seeding has reached 16% completion, although that remains below normal for this time of year. The southwest region continues to lead provincial progress at 34% complete. Most rainfall over the past week was light, with several areas reporting less than 10 millimeters. Farmers are also being reminded to use caution while moving equipment, and motorists are asked to slow down around farm machinery on rural roads. The government of Saskatchewan says a recent national advertising campaign helped boost awareness of policing careers across the province. The campaign